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1: High fly ball, deep left field. This ball's way back and way gone. Wild Bill, a three-run shot, struck him out. 103 with the fastball yet again, 103.3. Fly ball, left center field, hit well. Racing back is Torres at the track. Well gone! Christian Yelich, his fourth of the season. It's a two-run shot.
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3: 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Talks are said to still be progressing, but this certainly derails those efforts to restore ship traffic to what we saw before this war even started. Now, some vessels had recently been evacuated through the United Nations International Maritime Organization's alternative route, but shortly after that ship was attacked by an Iranian drone, the group just announced it is now pausing evacuation of vessels.
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10: 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The Brian Lee Memorial Blues Festival, Saturday, July 11th in downtown Two Rivers. 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
4: 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The U.S. military announced that it's surging forces in this region to assist in earthquake relief efforts, which includes sending several ships and a C-130 and C-17 to the area to help U.S. government personnel and search and rescue teams get around during this operation. 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
10: I'm driving into work, and I'm looking up, and I'm noticing that somehow gas is at $4.99, so it's almost $5 a gallon, right? And I heard about it on the news today saying, you know, gas prices overnight went up 6 cents and 7 cents or whatever. And I'm like, holy crap, man. Feeling a little depressed, yes.
11: Well, I know. And right now, the average is $4.30 nationwide as of today. So, yeah, I mean, this is a bad thing.
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1: 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It's not Germany. It's not Imperial Japan. It's not Stalin and the Soviet Union. It's not China, Mao, or Xi. It's already on its back. The military activity we undertook was not intended to destroy. It was intended to bring it back to the table and get them to sign a deal.
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4: Massive funeral underway for Iran's slain leader. I'm Sue Guzman, Fox News. With U.S.-Iran ceasefire talks on hold, Iran is holding a days-long funeral for its former supreme leader, Ayatollah Ali Khamenei, who was killed in the first hours of Operation Epic Fury. The unfolding episode as President Trump tells supporters how he rebuilt America's military on the nation's 250th anniversary in a speech. Fox's Trey Yinks in Tel Aviv, Israel, has more.
5: It comes as President Trump addressed the nation, talking about the U.S. military and the work of U.S. forces during Operation Epic Fury.
6: We've had tremendous success. You look at Venezuela, you look at Iran, we wiped it out. Wiped out their military.
5: The president's remarks come as indirect talks between the United States and Iran move forward. The ceasefire between these two countries remains in place as regional leaders have expressed the importance of continuing the memorandum of understanding. Despite the diplomatic progress, the funeral for Iran's late supreme leader, the Ayatollah Khamenei, has been a large display of Iranian propaganda as delegations from around the world traveled to Tehran to participate. The funeral will continue until July 9th, with millions of Iranians participating.
4: And India sent a delegation to the funeral, noticeably absent from his father's funeral, Iran's new supreme leader, Mojtaba Khamenei. Millions of Iranians taking part in the funeral procession for the supreme state leader who passed away. Anger against America evident as thousands chanted death to America, death to Israel. Israeli Prime Minister Benjamin Netanyahu telling Fox News.
7: Deal or no deal, as long as I'm prime minister, Iran will not have nuclear weapons.
4: Netanyahu will join Fox and Friends Monday morning in the 7 a.m. hour to discuss possible White House visit after President Trump's trip to the NATO summit. And the conflict has apparently claimed the life of another U.S. service member, the Navy suspending the search Sunday for one of five service members aboard a helicopter that crashed into the Arabian Sea. 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
4: President Trump intervening on behalf of American soccer star forward Fallerin Balogun to get his red card suspension lifted and allow the star to be on the field pitch Monday night.
9: FIFA announced that its judicial body was suspending the ban, something it also did with Portugal's Cristiano Ronaldo at the start of the World Cup. President Trump posting about it on Truth Social, thanking FIFA for, quote, doing what was right and reversing a great injustice. Greg Thompson, Fox News.
4: U.S. faces Belgium on Monday. Russia launching a series of deadly missile and drone attacks on the Ukrainian capital of Kyiv early Monday, leaving at least 7 people dead and 34 wounded. It's the second major assault against Ukraine's capital in less than a week, and hours after Ukraine's president Volodymyr Zelensky warned of another large-scale attack that was imminent. Explosions echoing across the city as civilians sought shelter in metro stations. President Trump expected to discuss the war with Ukraine President Zelensky during his visit to Turkey for the NATO summit. The president continues to press Congress to pass the Save America Act to crack down on voter fraud. The bill already passed in the House but failed in the Senate. House Oversight Committee Chair James Comer telling Fox's The Big Weekend Show, both sides need to link up.
10: Leader Thune needs to tell us what they can pass in the Senate. I mean, surely to goodness, we as Republicans can agree that you should have to show a valid ID to vote.
4: President Trump calling on the GOP to do away with the filibuster to get it across the finish line. Democrats strongly oppose the SAVE Act, arguing that requiring voter ID amounts to a voter suppression tactic, one that they say could disenfranchise tens of millions of eligible American citizens. Super Typhoon Bavi has made landfall on Guam in the Northern Mariana Islands with its expected 100-mile-an-hour winds. It comes after the region is still recovering from another typhoon in April. I'm Sue Guzman. This is Fox News.
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13: 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Feeling a little depressed, yes.
14: Well, I know. And right now, the average is $4.30 nationwide as of today. So, yeah, I mean, this is a bad thing.
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6: PD possibly coming to D.C. I'm Ted Lindner, Fox News. This is anger against the U.S. was on full display in Iran. There were crowds at the funeral for the Ayatollah have been chanting death to America. U.S.-Iran talks are on pause for the funeral. Regardless of that, Israeli Prime Minister Bibi Netanyahu telling Fox,
7: deal or no deal, as long as I'm Prime Minister, Iran will not have nuclear weapons.
6: Israeli Prime Minister Netanyahu is set to join Fox and Friends later this morning in our 7 a.m. Eastern time hour to discuss a possible White House visit after President Trump's trip to the NATO summit. This is the conflict with Iran claimed the life of another U.S. service member this weekend. The U.S. Navy calling off the search Sunday for one of five service members who were aboard an MH-60S helicopter that went down in the Arabian Sea. The other four were rescued, no name yet on the missing service member. Fireworks in the sky and political fireworks from the president this weekend as America celebrated its 250th birthday in the nation's capital.
8: No people have done more good, shown more courage, made more progress, righted more injustice, or achieved more greatness than you, the American people.
6: President Trump praising the nation as the crowning achievement of human history.
8: The most extraordinary, most exceptional, most incredible nation ever to exist on the face of the earth.
6: The speech delayed a bit because of thunderstorms in the area, but in the speech he honored veterans and also took aim at political opponents that he called communists and again insisted that Congress must pass the Save America Act voting bill. And Super Typhoon Bobby has made landfall on Guam and the Northern Mariana Islands, a U.S. territory. This comes as the region is still recovering from another destructive cyclone that struck in April. The powerful storm system, marked with fierce howling winds and lashing rains, a typhoon warning remains in effect as the island braces for damaging wind gusts up to 100 miles an hour. 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
6: World leaders preparing to gather in Ankara, Turkey for NATO's annual summit. Fox's Jonathan Savage will be there as well.
11: The 77-year-old NATO alliance appears to be more fragile than ever. President Trump has publicly doubted its value to the United States and expressed anger at what he sees as a lack of support.
12: I just want loyalty. You know, we're so loyal to them. We're always fighting for them. We have thousands of troops all over Europe.
11: He's also demanded European countries invest more in their militaries. The Pentagon is reassessing its transatlantic deployments. This week's summit will see NATO Secretary General Mark Rutte and others attempt to convince President Trump that Europe is paying its way and that the alliance is good for all its members. Jonathan Savage, Fox News.
6: President Trump continuing to press Congress to pass the Save America Act to crack down on voter fraud. The bill already passed the House but failed in the Senate. House Oversight Committee Chair James Comer tells Fox's The Big Weekend Show both sides need to link up.
13: Leader Thune needs to tell us what they can pass in the Senate. I mean, surely to goodness, we as Republicans can agree that you should have to show a valid ID to vote.
6: Senate Majority Leader John Thune has said Republicans don't have the votes to pass it, but the president's calling on the GOP to do away with the filibuster to get it across the finish line. Democrats strongly oppose the SAVE Act. They claim that requiring voter ID amounts to a voter suppression tactic that Democrats claim could disenfranchise tens of millions of eligible American citizens. And a severe flooding threat for portions of the Northeast.
14: Millions across the Northeast are bracing for flooding. Up to 8 inches of rain could drench areas between Delaware and Connecticut by Tuesday. Rain could fall at rates up to 2 inches an hour. Places from Philadelphia to Virginia are also bracing for strong winds and hail. The storms follow days of record heat. At least 25 deaths are being blamed on the soaring temperatures. Many of those victims were in New Jersey.
6: Fox's Marion Rafferty. I'm Ted Lindner. This is Fox News.
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14: 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I shared the map picture. 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

0: Welcome back, George Norrie with Sherry Ma. 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
6: Millions gathering for a state funeral in Iran. I'm Sue Guzman, Fox News. With U.S.-Iran ceasefire talks on hold, Iran is holding a days-long funeral for its former supreme leader, Ayatollah Ali Khamenei, who was killed in the first hours of Operation Epic Fury. This unfolding as President Trump tells supporters how he rebuilt America's military on the nation's 250th anniversary in a speech. Fox's Trey Yingston, Tel Aviv, Israel, with more.
7: It comes as President Trump addressed the nation, talking about the U.S. military and the work of U.S. forces during Operation Epic Fury.
8: We've had tremendous success. You look at Venezuela, you look at Iran, we wiped it out. Wiped out their military.
7: The president's remarks come as indirect talks between the United States and Iran move forward. The ceasefire between these two countries remains in place as regional leaders have expressed the importance of continuing the memorandum of understanding. Despite the diplomatic progress, the funeral for Iran's late supreme leader, the Ayatollah Khamenei, has been a large display of Iranian propaganda as delegations from around the world traveled to Tehran to participate. The funeral will continue until July 9th with millions of Iranians participating.
6: Noticeably absent from his father's funeral, Iran's new supreme leader, Mojtaba Khamenei. Millions of Iranians taking part in the funeral procession for the country's state supreme leader. Anger against America evident as thousands chanted, death to America, death to Israel. Israeli Prime Minister Benjamin Netanyahu telling Fox News.
9: Deal or no deal, as long as I'm prime minister, Iran will not have nuclear weapons.
6: Netanyahu will join Fox and Friends this morning in the 7 a.m. hour to discuss a possible White House visit after President Trump's trip to the NATO summit. And the conflict has apparently claimed the life of another U.S. service member. The Navy suspended the search Sunday for one of five service members aboard a helicopter that crashed into the Arabian Sea. Four others were rescued. 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
6: President Trump has apparently intervened on behalf of American soccer star forward Florin Balogun to get his red card suspension lifted and allow the star to be on the field pitch Monday night.
12: FIFA announced that its judicial body was suspending the ban, something it also did with Portugal's Cristiano Ronaldo at the start of the World Cup. President Trump posting about it on Truth Social, thanking FIFA for, quote, doing what was right and reversing a great injustice. Greg Thompson, Fox News.
6: U.S. facing Belgium this evening. Russia launching a series of deadly missile and drone attacks on the Ukrainian capital of Kyiv early Monday, leaving at least 10 people dead and 46 wounded. Explosions echoing across the city as civilians sought shelter in metro stations. This is the second major assault against Ukraine's capital in less than a week. President Trump is expected to discuss the war with Ukraine's President Zelensky during his visit to Turkey for the NATO summit on Tuesday. And after severe damaging weekend thunderstorms, the Northeast and Mid-Atlantic are now facing the threat of dangerous flash flooding as slow-moving storms are moving through.
14: Millions across the Northeast are bracing for flooding. Up to 8 inches of rain could drench areas between Delaware and Connecticut by Tuesday. Rain could fall at rates up to 2 inches an hour. Places from Philadelphia to Virginia are also bracing for strong winds and hail. The storms follow days of record heat. At least 25 deaths are being blamed on the soaring temperatures. Many of those victims were in New Jersey.
6: Fox's Marianne Rafferty reporting. According to PowerOutage.us, more than 565,000 people are without power in the Northeast and Mid-Atlantic from the original storms, most of them in Pennsylvania, Michigan, New York, and New Jersey. And Super Typhoon Bavi has made landfall in Guam in the northern Mariana Islands with expected 100-mile-an-hour winds. That region still recovering from another devastating typhoon in April. I'm Sue Guzman. This is Fox News.
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13: The chestnut trees, the wishing well. I'll be seeing you.

0: And welcome back, George Norrie, along with Sherry Malabera-Parada. Sherry, was there an aha moment when you were doing your research for your book that you didn't know, but you learned it?
1: Yes, absolutely. One of the things that I learned about was the Gardette.

Happy birthday, America. For Michael Cosio, Tom Danheiser, Dan Galanti, Sue Trikas, Lex Lonehood, Sean Latasore, Alec Fernandez, Tim Banal, George Knapp, and Richard Serrett, I'm George Norrie, somewhere out there on Coast to Coast AM. We'll see you on our next edition. Until then, be safe, everyone.

0: The big stories.
1: The death toll is expected to rise. This tragedy spurring international support from multiple countries, including our own. The U.S. military announced that it's surging forces in this region to assist in earthquake relief efforts, which includes sending several ships and a C-130 and C-17 to the area to help U.S. government personnel and search and rescue teams get around during this operation. And again, just a desperate race against the clock to find those survivors.
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5: The Israeli Prime Minister could be coming to Washington. I'm Ted Lindner, Fox News. This is This Week in Anger against the U.S. was on full display in Iran, though crowds at the funeral for the Ayatollah have been chanting "Death to America." U.S.-Iran talks are on pause for the funeral. Regardless of that, though, the Israeli Prime Minister, Bibi Netanyahu, telling Fox This Weekend,
6: "Deal or no deal, as long as I'm Prime Minister, Iran will not have nuclear weapons."
5: Israeli Prime Minister Netanyahu is set to join Fox and Friends later this morning in the 7 a.m. hour Eastern Time to discuss a possible visit at the White House after President Trump's trip to the NATO summit. This is the war claimed the life of another U.S. service member. The U.S. Navy calling off the search for one of five service members Sunday who were aboard an MH-60S helicopter that went down in the Arabian Sea. The other four rescued, no name yet on the missing service member. Fireworks in the sky and political fireworks from the president Saturday night.
7: No people have done more good, shown more courage, made more progress, righted more injustice, or achieved more greatness than you, the American people.
5: This at America's 250th birthday celebration in Washington, D.C. on Saturday night. President Trump praised the nation as the crowning achievement of human history. He also took aim at political opponents he called communists and again insisted Congress must pass the Save America Act voting bill. And a dangerous typhoon putting people on Guam and the Northern Mariana Islands on high alert.
8: Super Typhoon Bobby is a dangerous storm equivalent to a Category 5 storm in the Atlantic Basin. The worst of it is expected to be north of Guam, but conditions will continue to deteriorate overnight on all the islands. This comes as people are living without power and adequate shelter following Super Typhoon Sinlaku in April.
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5: World leaders preparing to gather in Ankara, Turkey for NATO's annual summit. Fox's Jonathan Savage will be there as well.
12: The 77-year-old NATO alliance appears to be more fragile than ever. President Trump has publicly doubted its value to the United States and expressed anger at what he sees as a lack of support.
13: I just want loyalty. You know, we're so loyal to them. We're always fighting for them. We have thousands of troops all over Europe.
12: He's also demanded European countries invest more in their militaries. The Pentagon is reassessing its transatlantic deployments. This week's summit will see NATO Secretary General Mark Rutte and others attempt to convince President Trump that Europe is paying its way and that the alliance is good for all its members. Jonathan Savage, Fox News.
5: Russia launching a series of deadly missile and drone attacks on the Ukrainian capital of Kyiv this morning, leaving at least 10 people dead, 46 wounded. Explosions echoed across the city as civilians sought shelter in metro stations. It's the second major assault against Ukraine's capital in less than a week. President Trump expected to discuss the war with Ukraine President Zelensky during his visit to Turkey for the NATO summit. After severe damaging weekend thunderstorms, the Northeast and Mid-Atlantic now facing the threat of dangerous flash flooding as slow-moving storms move through.
14: Millions across the Northeast are bracing for flooding. Up to 8 inches of rain could drench areas between Delaware and Connecticut by Tuesday. Rain could fall at rates up to 2 inches an hour. Places from Philadelphia to Virginia are also bracing for strong winds and hail. The storms follow days of record heat. At least 25 deaths are being blamed on the soaring temperatures. Many of those victims were in New Jersey.
5: Fox's Marion Rafferty. According to PowerOutage.us, more than 565,000 people are without power in the Northeast and Mid-Atlantic from the storms, most of them in the states of Pennsylvania, Michigan, New Jersey, and New York. I'm Ted Lindner. 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
17: Major test of this 60-day deal between the U.S. and Iran. Talks are said to still be progressing, but this certainly derails those efforts to restore ship traffic to what we saw before this war even started. Now, some vessels had recently been evacuated through the United Nations International Maritime Organization's alternative route, but shortly after that ship was attacked by an Iranian drone, the group just announced it is now pausing evacuation of vessels.
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1: There's a lot of talk right now about gerrymandering. 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That whole region of the country all has been dominated and taken over by Democrats, even though there are a lot of Republican voters in those areas.
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0: A three-run shot struck him out. 103 with the fastball yet again. 103.3. Fly ball left center field. Hit well. Racing back is Torres at the track. Well gone! Christian Yelich, his fourth of the season. It's a two-run shot.
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5: Thanks for spending time with us. Welcome into Monday. It is time now for the mic drop with this morning's Mike Gavin.
6: Good morning. We've got a couple stories about people whose lack of skills led to a lot of embarrassment. We start in New Jersey, where, according to police, a 23-year-old was found trespassing at night at a local pool. The young man was easy to find and catch because apparently he'd gotten himself onto a platform in the pool and was stuck, not knowing how to swim. A photo posted by the Fairlawn Police Department shows an officer rowing out to rescue the man as he's standing arms folded on the platform. The department used it as a chance to jokingly remind residents that if you're going to trespass at a pool, it's at least helpful to know how to swim. Commenters couldn't help but laugh, but some locals pointed out that the water at this end of the pool was no more than 3 or 4 feet deep. So probably could have made it to shore.
7: 23 years old?
6: Yeah.
7: Can't swim.
6: No, I guess not.
7: But wanders into the community pool area.
6: Yes.
7: To do what exactly?
6: I don't know.
7: Nighttime?
6: And I don't know how he got there in the first place. That's what people were asking. Yeah. Like, look, if you can't swim and you're worried about the 3 and 4 foot deep water, then how did you get there? And then why didn't you just leave the way you came in?
7: Yeah.
6: I don't understand.
7: Puzzling. And they, you know, he's standing there. The photo police released has him standing there with his arms folded.
6: Yeah.
7: I think he's disappointed in himself.
6: It's so funny because his face is blacked out, so you can't see what his, but you have to, just his body posture makes it look like that he's just having the worst possible day.
7: He's just completely defeated.
6: Yeah.
7: By this embarrassing encounter.
6: His legs are kind of tucked inward almost, and he's, you know, almost like trying to almost kind of disappear into the ground almost, it looks like.
7: Like, this looks like one of the biggest personal failures of his life. He didn't even have a good time on this little roll of the dice he did.
6: Yeah, no good stories to tell at the end of this or anything. And while being good at playing fantasy football is not as important a life skill as swimming, for example, it can turn out to be a lot more embarrassing. As another NFL season looms, the last punishments for fantasy football losers continue to be doled out, and one was on public display over the holiday weekend. Viral video taken from a 4th of July parade showed a float rolling down the street, clad in both football and patriotic decorations, and with a large banner attached that read, "I suck at fantasy football." On top of the trailer was a man in a yellow tank top that said "loser" on the back. The man had a microphone and took a question from someone in the crowd who asked curiously, "Who was your quarterback?" The fantasy loser couldn't remember who his QB was, confirming to the crowd why he ended up in last place.
7: There you go.
6: Come on, bud. I mean, yeah, again, a lot of people gave him credit, and I give a lot of these people credit for sort of following through with these kind of wacky things. Again, I guess as these punishments go, this one probably, you know, not really towards the end of the worst ones, I wouldn't think.
7: Right.
6: There were some worse ones, definitely, we've talked about before.
7: Creative, nonetheless. Took a good amount of effort.
6: Yes.
7: Here to get him in a 4th of July parade, you know, being dragged on some trailer.
6: Yeah. You can tell these are younger people doing this kind of thing. Like, in my league, with people of my age, like, none of us have the energy or the time to do this kind of thing.
7: Yeah.
6: You can tell these are people in, like, their 20s, like, maybe just out of college, who are spending all this time. They had to don this whole float with all these different football decorations and everything, so good for them.
7: Just out of curiosity, who was your fantasy football QB last year?
6: Well, you know, that's the thing, Gordon, because, again, probably because of my age, I kind of forgot who it was. as I was making fun of this guy, I was like, ooh, could I actually remember who mine was? And I actually can't remember who mine was. Maybe Patrick Mahomes, but don't quote me on that.
7: Thanks, Mike. 13 minutes in front of the hour.
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7: Hey, glad you're with us. Welcome into Monday. The Trump administration is officially out with its first ever federal investment account for kids that aims to help the next generation of Americans build a nest egg. Coinciding with the nation's 250th anniversary, parents can now start contributing to the so-called Trump accounts. As of Saturday, they were open for enrollment since tax season. Also on Saturday, the Treasury Department began depositing $1,000 in seed money into the accounts of eligible newborns. Trump accounts are free, tax-deferred investment accounts for kids, similar to custodial brokerage accounts and individual retirement accounts. At first, the accounts worked like a custodial brokerage. That is, parents can open them up on behalf of their children and act as custodians of the accounts until the child turns 18. During this so-called growth stage, parents, friends, even employers can contribute up to a combined $5,000 per year into the investment accounts. 8 minutes now in front of the hour on this morning. Once again, here's Dom Savino.
8: And now, the three big things you need to know. Number one.
19: Officials in New Jersey say at least 25 people died from the heat over the holiday weekend after the East Coast experienced days of triple-digit temperatures. State Health Commissioner Dr. Raynard Washington.
20: Unfortunately, many of these individuals were found in homes without air conditioning. A few were outside of their residence. Some on the street, and some even in parked cars.
19: That's in part because some 300,000 people lost power statewide after the heat wave produced stunt thunderstorms with 80-mile-an-hour wind gusts.
8: Number two.
19: National Guard members on patrol in Memphis have shot and killed a man who turned towards the soldiers with a gun. Officials say the guardsmen had been chasing after the man after responding to reports of gunshots. The guard members are part of a task force created by President Trump last year to monitor the city.
0: Number three.
19: In Iran's capital, large crowds of mourners chanted "Death to America" and "Death to Israel" during the funeral procession for the assassinated Ayatollah. He was killed by a U.S. airstrike at the start of the war. Peace talks between the two nations remain on hold until after the burial this week. The U.S. men's soccer team will take the field at full strength for tonight's round of 16 World Cup match against Belgium. That's after FIFA lifted the one-game suspension handed to America's top goal scorer for Lauren Balogun following his red card in America's last match. Teammate Christian Pulisic.
21: He's obviously super happy, man. This is what exactly you want to be able to play in games like this. It's just a big smile on his face and all of ours for him. He deserves it.
19: The reinstatement came after President Trump reportedly called FIFA's president to discuss the suspension. Well, there's a mystery gripping one Bay Area neighborhood.
22: And we don't know who the person is and what he's doing, but he is the Great Drain Robber.
19: That's right. The Great Drain Robber. Residents in San Francisco's Bernal Heights neighborhood say a thief has been stealing sewer drain covers in the middle of the night. One of the many reasons locals are stressed about all this, victims are responsible for replacing the $20 covers.
7: Oh. Man. These are big. They strike me as like heavy type things too to be collecting these types of things.
19: Generally, I guess you sort of get the rhythm down to it. You pop the top a little bit.
7: Oh my goodness!
19: Hit the gym a little bit. Maybe you're good to go.
7: What is the deal? What? That's really? Thanks, Tom. 6 minutes now in front of the hour.
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29: The death toll is expected to rise. This tragedy spurring international support from multiple countries, including our own. The U.S. military announced that it's surging forces in this region to assist in earthquake relief efforts, which includes sending several ships and a C-130 and C-17 to the area to help U.S. government personnel and search and rescue teams get around during this operation. And again, just a desperate race against the clock to find those survivors.
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7: Thanks for joining us. A German soccer fan says he has fallen in love with the United States after an encounter with a stranger in Boston. NBC 10 Boston says Sebastian Krauss traveled to America for the World Cup, carrying more than just excitement for the tournament. He also carried years of fear shaped by the news he had seen about the country, things like shootings, criminals. He was led to believe the country is not safe. He admits everything changed after attending a match in Boston. When Sebastian and his friends needed a way back to their hotel, they met a local family, and without expecting anything in return, the family gave them a ride. That simple act of generosity completely changed Sebastian's perspective. He said he was so moved he even cried in the stadium. In addition, Sebastian extended his stay in the U.S. In fact, he admitted he was more heartbroken about leaving America than he was about Germany's elimination from the World Cup. That'll do it for this hour. For Dom Savino and Mike Gavin, I'm Gordon Deal. 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
1: Major test of this 60-day deal between the U.S. and Iran. Talks are said to still be progressing, but this certainly derails those efforts to restore ship traffic to what we saw before this war even started. Now, some vessels had recently been evacuated through the United Nations International Maritime Organization's alternative route, but shortly after that ship was attacked by an Iranian drone, the group just announced it is now pausing evacuation of vessels.
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4: The Trump card beats the red card. I'm Chris Foster, Fox News. Team USA plays Belgium tonight at the World Cup Soccer Tournament with star striker Phelan Balogun allowed to play, as of now at least. He was kicked out of the last match and suspended for this one after stepping on an opposing player's ankle. And Fox confirms President Trump asked the president of soccer's governing body, FIFA, Gianni Infantino, to review the decision.
5: Balogun has scored 3 of America's 10 goals at this World Cup and is its only player with more than one. But after being given a controversial red card in the round of 32, the rules said he would have to sit out the next game and that there was no way to appeal it. With 30 hours until the match against Belgium, though, FIFA announced that its judicial body was suspending the ban, President Trump posting about it on Truth Social, thanking FIFA for, quote, doing what was right and reversing a great injustice.
4: Fox's Greg Thompson. The Royal Belgian Football Association now is reportedly appealing that reversal. The game in Seattle starts at 5 Pacific, 8 Eastern. President Trump on Truth Social says he personally overturned a decision to cancel Saturday night's 4th of July celebration on the National Mall in D.C. because of storms. He gave his speech and the fireworks went off late after the gates reopened and people were allowed back in. It's a funeral procession in Iran's capital for the supreme leader killed on the first day of U.S.-Israel airstrikes in February.
6: Hundreds of thousands of Iranians gathered in the streets of Tehran today and over the weekend as they mourn the loss of the late supreme leader, the Ayatollah Khamenei. This entire event will last until July 9th. It's included a variety of processions and visits by foreign delegations from countries like Saudi Arabia and Oman.
4: Fox's Trey Yingst in Tel Aviv, Israel. At least 11 people are reported killed in waves of Russian missile and drone strikes in Ukraine's capital, Kyiv. Ukraine's President Zelensky had warned a large-scale attack was imminent. Another 60 people are reported injured, and emergency workers are looking for survivors or bodies in the rubble of high-rise residential buildings that took direct hits in 2 locations. 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
4: China's military has test-fired a long-range ballistic missile with a dummy warhead from a submarine into the Pacific, the first launch like it in 2 years. This was hours after the leaders of Australia and Fiji announced a mutual defense treaty. China's official news agency calls the launch part of routine training. Our nation begins its 251st year. Military leaders are reflecting on history and looking ahead to the future.
19: During a recent event in New York, Marine Brigadier General Daniel Taylor said that one military fundamental is as ironclad now as it was in 1776.
20: We exist to fight and win our country's battles when called to do so.
19: General Taylor added that when it comes to the armed forces as a whole,
20: we are one team, one mission, and that is to protect the American people and guard our national interest.
19: Navy Admiral Carl Thomas noted that in the modern world, however, our allies are invaluable and that they
11: are essential to deterring aggression, maintaining stability, and ensuring a peaceful and prosperous future for all.
19: Kevin Uretsky, Fox News.
4: 4th of July celebrations over the weekend had fewer people going to the movies.
13: Minions and Monsters may have won the holiday box office, but it disappointed at the ticket window.
14: So you need monsters for your movie. I know the scariest monsters.
13: The Despicable Me prequel opened with just $36 million over the 4th of July holiday weekend, well below expectations and the lowest debut for the franchise, and it pulled in just $61 million for the five-day opening. Toy Story 5 followed in second place with $31 million. Young Washington opened in third place with nearly $21 million, and Supergirl came in fourth with less than $10 million, a steep drop from its opening weekend. Carmen Roberts, Fox News.
4: World Cup soccer, England holds on to beat Mexico 3-2 in Mexico City. I'm Chris Foster. This is Fox News.
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3: Glad you're with us. Welcome into Monday. It's time now for the Mic Drop with this morning's Mike Gavin.
4: Good morning. Well, we're happy to report that we have a couple of dumb criminal stories to talk about today, including one case of criminal karma. Let's start in Florida, where last week a man was indicted by a federal grand jury and could face up to 10 years in prison. His crime? Stealing Smokey Bear signs from across the Sunshine State and trying to sell them. The U.S. Attorney's Office said they caught the 30-year-old with the stolen signs a year ago after he tried to sell them on Facebook Marketplace for $1,900 each. Jeez. Yeah, officials said the signs were taken from state forests between Pensacola and Orlando, and when the alleged thief was arrested, Smokey and his friends made sure to rub it in. A post on X by the Florida Agriculture Commissioner read, "What happens when dumb criminals poke the bear?" Along with a picture of the man being taken into custody by police with an assist from Smokey himself, flashing a thumbs up. A jury trial is set for later this month.
3: The Smokey just happened to show up for that picture?
4: Yeah.
3: Wasn't that weird?
4: Yeah. I mean, I don't think he was just hanging around the neighborhood. I guess, yeah, they brought him in. They say, look, dude, here's the guy who's been stealing your signs.
3: Yeah.
4: Yeah, and they give him a little taste of medicine there. But I don't know if you've ever encountered this, working public address for sporting events, but, like, when Smokey comes to your stadium, there are very specific rules on how you were supposed to address Smokey. Like, he is not Smokey the Bear.
3: Yeah.
4: Okay, he is just Smokey Bear.
3: Smokey Bear.
4: And they make sure to tell you he is not the bear. Mm. He is just Smokey Bear. And that's okay. How the only way you are to refer to him in public.
3: Noted.
4: Yes.
3: Smokey Bear. Not Smokey the Bear.
4: But no.
3: I'm curious, like, what did this guy think about that would happen selling these signs publicly
4: on
3: Facebook marketplace?
4: Yeah. It seems to be a pretty dumb way to sell them. You know, there's got to be some kind of, like, black market, backroom kind of trade for Smokey signs. You don't go out there on Facebook Marketplace and try to sell them.
3: Call me. Come find me. Here's where I live with all my stolen stuff.
4: Yeah, exactly. And rarely does poetic justice come into play when we talk about these criminal stories, but this one's too juicy to pass up. Police say a 29-year-old Maryland man called to report his vehicle was stolen. Minutes later, they got a call that a Verizon store across the street had been burglarized. Didn't take the cops long to realize that blood on the broken store window matched the blood on the hands, clothing, and glasses of the man reporting the stolen car, meaning that his car was stolen while he was busy breaking into the store. He was arrested and charged with burglary, theft, and destruction of property. Police have yet to identify the second thief who drove off with the car. Social media commenters love the karma of it all. Some joked about the lack of honor among thieves, and others praised the burglar for at least making it easy on police by calling them to the scene.
3: Yeah, can't make this stuff up.
4: Again, what did he think? How did he think that was going to end? Somehow he was going to, apparently didn't clean up the blood, didn't do a good job of trying to cover up the fact that he was just across the street trying to break into a Verizon store.
3: Yeah.
4: How exactly do you think that was going to end? Like, the cops are going to be like, oh, we're not going to pay attention to this over here. We're just going to worry about you and your stolen car.
3: Yeah. What happened while you were, I don't know, looking for your stolen car and you got all this blood all over you?
4: Yeah. I don't know, did not think this through in any way, shape, or form.
3: You can find these stories, that is for sure, Mike. Thank you. 13 minutes now in front of the hour on This Morning, America's First News.
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7: With your connection to agriculture, I'm Joanna Guza. Susie Schaefer is the owner and CEO of the Susie Method and Egg Strong, and she was on the PDPW Dairy Signal. She shares one of the big items she works on when it comes to easing generational stress in family-owned businesses.
8: What tends to get focused on are the surface things and not really understanding what's underlying. Really, when I get kind of down to the nitty-gritty and we start getting down into what the actual foundational issues are, oftentimes it's just not communicating about what is really the issue. And oftentimes they don't even know. Like I said, this is oftentimes just generational. I'm a parent and so are you. And so sometimes we model things that we aren't necessarily spoken. And so even, you know, as a kid, I know, and my mom and dad never directly said anything, but we take on we interpret and personalize or interpersonalize things that just become kind of unspoken rules. So I think one of the biggest things that I address is you have to acknowledge what is actually happening, like how to become aware of, okay, what is happening? What are our core issues underneath just yelling about the equipment or, you know, you didn't do this right or why didn't you ask me first kind of things? Because if you don't really start getting a grip and acknowledging like what is really going on, and what are our belief systems? What are our fears? Fear is typically at the crux of a lot, and we don't identify it as that. We really are good at identifying anger, but anger is always a secondary emotion, and there's always something underneath of it. So I think the first thing that I really work on and I think is super important and workable is acknowledging what's actually happening before you're able to fix anything. And so what does that look like? It's sitting down and communicating more of needs and not just demands.
7: And that's your connection to agriculture. I'm Joanna Guza.
2: 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Taking the day's information and helping you make sense of it all. 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
3: Thanks for joining us. The Trump administration is officially out with its first ever federal investment account for kids that aims to help the next generation of Americans build a nest egg by exposing them to financial markets at a young age. Coinciding with the nation's 250th anniversary, parents can now start contributing to the so-called Trump accounts. As of Saturday, they were open for enrollment since last tax season. Also on Saturday, the Treasury Department began depositing $1,000 in seed money into the accounts of eligible newborns. Trump accounts are free, tax-deferred investment accounts for kids, similar to custodial brokerage accounts and individual retirement accounts. At first, the accounts work like a custodial brokerage account. That is, parents can open them up on behalf of their children and act as custodians of the accounts until the child turns 18. During this so-called growth stage, parents, friends, and even employers can contribute up to a combined $5,000 a year into the investment accounts. 8 minutes now in front of the hour on This Morning. Once again, here's Dom Savino.
2: And now, the three big things you need to know. Number one.
9: At least 25 people have died from the heat in New Jersey after a heat wave gripped the East Coast throughout the holiday weekend. State Health Commissioner Dr. Raynard Washington.
10: Unfortunately, many of these individuals were found in homes without air conditioning. A few were outside of their residence. Some on the street, and some even in parked cars.
9: Nearly 300,000 people lost power statewide after the heat wave also produced thunderstorms with 80-mile-an-hour wind gusts.
2: Number two.
9: National Guard members on patrol in Memphis have shot and killed a man who turned towards the soldiers with a gun. Officials say the guardsmen had been chasing after the man after responding to reports of gunshots. The guard members are part of a task force created by President Trump last year.
2: Number three.
9: In Iran's capital, large crowds of mourners chanted death to America and death to Israel during the funeral procession for the assassinated Ayatollah. He was killed by a U.S. airstrike at the start of the war. Peace talks between the two nations remain on hold until after the burial. There was a large emergency response off New York City's coast after a small seaplane made a hard landing in the East River. Everybody was okay. Chloe Todd was one of the eight people on board.
11: And all you hear is a boom, and then we go up, and then we go back down, and then we go up again.
9: The FAA is investigating. The U.S. men's soccer team is at full strength for tonight's round of 16 World Cup match against Belgium after FIFA lifted the one-game suspension handed to America's top goal scorer. That's Valerian Balogun, picking it up after a red card in the last match. Belgium's coach not as thrilled.
12: As I was telling your colleagues over there in individual interviews, I didn't know that in the FIFA offices, the 5th of July corresponded to the 1st of April in Europe. It was a discovery for me.
9: The reinstatement came after President Trump reportedly called FIFA's president to discuss the suspension. We'll see if the Stars and Stripes can join England in the quarterfinals. The Brits are on to the final eight after hanging on to beat Mexico last night 3-2 at the intimidating Azteca Stadium. England never trailed after two first-half goals.
13: Big 5 or 10 minutes on the cards here for Mexico. It's played on to Harry Kane, who crosses the Bellingham's there again. And England lead 2-0. And in the blink of an eye, the game's getting away from Mexico.
9: Call on Fox. England survived the final half hour down a man.
3: Man, what a game.
9: Yeah.
3: I stayed up to watch like the first half. The intensity of that game. Oh, my goodness.
9: There may have been 11 people in the building who wanted England to win. I guess the guys on the sideline, too.
3: Right. That's about as intense as it gets for a World Cup game.
9: Yeah.
3: Thank you, Dom. Good luck to the U.S. tonight. 6 minutes in front of the hour.
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2: 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Here's Chris Conley.
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19: This family, a husband, wife, and two daughters, had a choice to make. Either flee to Switzerland or go into hiding in Amsterdam. Switzerland was their first choice, but new travel restrictions for Jews were put in place before they could leave. They planned a secret stockpile of food and would hide in the attic of their father's office. Their plans were moved up by 3 weeks when the family's oldest daughter, Margot, was ordered to report to a work camp. Her younger sister had just turned 13 and was given an autograph book as a gift. She would use it as a diary. She wrote, "There is an attic up a steep flight of stairs and a very narrow hallway. It leads to our hiding place. There's a small washroom with a sink and one small window." They would live there for 2 years until they were discovered. The diary of Anne Frank tells us that her family went into hiding on this day, July 6th, 1942. And on this day, remember, some secrets are a matter of life and death. I'm Chris Hahn.
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3: Thanks for being with us. For most people, saving for a house is one of life's biggest financial goals. But 21-year-old Jacob Almendinger from England decided there was something even more valuable than a down payment, the chance to experience the World Cup with his grandfather. The Mirror says Jacob spent the money he'd been saving for a house deposit to take his granddad Jeff on what they both know will be a once-in-a-lifetime adventure. The pair from East Yorkshire saw England take on Panama. Their love of soccer has always brought them together. They regularly travel to watch Hull City play and were at Wembley Stadium in London when the club earned promotion to the Premier League. But after Jacob's grandmother passed away, those match days became even more meaningful. Jacob said, you can make the money back, but memories are forever. He added, the choice was between this or a house deposit, and I don't regret choosing it at all. By the way, his beloved England, as Dom just mentioned, advanced to the quarterfinals with a win over Mexico last night. For Dom Savino and Mike Gavin, I'm Gordon Deal. Thanks for listening to This Morning, America's First News.

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3: Team USA versus Belgium at the World Cup. I'm Chris Foster, Fox News, and there's controversy ahead of the match 13 hours from now in Seattle. Leading American scorer Flo Balogun has his one-game suspension for stepping on an opponent's ankle reversed after a phone call from President Trump. Fox's Jared Halpern at the White House.
4: A source confirms to Fox that President Trump called FIFA President Gianni Infantino asking him to review the red card suspension of American forward Flo Balogun. That red card against Bosnia and Herzegovina makes Balogun ineligible to play against Belgium, but FIFA announced the American star is eligible, suspending the one-game ban into a one-year probationary period. President Trump praised the decision on social media, writing, "Thank you, FIFA, for doing what was right and reversing a great injustice."
3: And the Athletic website reports the Belgians are being granted the right to appeal the reversal, and both teams have the next hour to submit their case as to why Balogun should or shouldn't be allowed to play. Charlie Kirk's widow and accused killer are scheduled to be in the same room today for the start of a five-day hearing about evidence.
5: Ahead of today's preliminary hearing in Utah County for Tyler Robinson, Erica Kirk and media outlets argued for cameras to be allowed in the courtroom, and Judge Tony Graff is allowing video of the proceedings. Prosecutors have said they plan to introduce forensic and video evidence, witness statements, autopsy findings, and alleged messages Robinson wrote his romantic partner. Kirk was killed last September at Utah Valley University. Jessica Rosenthal, Fox News.
3: Police in New York City are looking to identify and catch a suspect in a shooting at a 4th of July cookout in an apartment building courtyard near the Coney Island Boardwalk in Brooklyn Saturday night.
6: At least eight people, including four children, were shot. A 21-year-old is in critical condition. The youngest victims are 6, 7, 12, and 14 years old. They are expected to survive. Police are investigating whether the shooting was gang retaliation.
3: Fox's Marion Rafferty. Mourners have flooded into Iran's capital, Tehran, for the funeral procession for the late Supreme Leader Ayatollah Ali Khamenei. 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
8: Good morning. I'm Freddie Hammer. Two people were hospitalized after a garage fire in Howard on the 4th of July. The Howard Fire Department says crews were called to the 3400 block of Chatsworth Drive around 9:30 p.m. and found smoke and flames coming from an attached garage. Damage is estimated at $350,000. The cause remains under investigation. A new sales tax is now in effect in Sturgeon Bay. An extra 0.5% will start showing up on receipts for certain items. The Premier Resort area tax won't impact groceries or gasoline, but items largely related to tourism.
9: our little peninsula takes a pretty big hit every summer, and so having some extra funds that come from not just the taxpayers, but also the people that come to visit every year will be really helpful in maintaining our roads and our peninsula.
8: That's Carly Martins of Novel Bay Booksellers. Local taxpayers will have to pay the extra charge when purchasing affected items, though the goal of the tax is to find a way for tourists to pay for road maintenance projects. Some Wisconsin residents recovering from severe flooding this spring are now eligible for federal disaster aid. Here's Raymond Newpert.
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8: 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Fans can submit slogan ideas through July 23rd for a chance to have their sign featured at Lambeau Field during a 2026 home game. The top 16 entries will advance to public voting from July 28th through August 25th, and the grand prize includes game tickets, airfare, a hotel stay, and the winning sign handed out to fans. More news can be found at WTAQ.com.

0: know that we love love here at the Morning News.
1: So true.
0: But it doesn't work out for everybody. First date going viral after a $220 dinner ended in a dramatic walkout. The issue? Leftovers.
1: Yeah.
0: Max Birch says he took a woman to a fancy New York restaurant. He paid the bill. He says she ordered an expensive surf and turf. Man, there was caviar on the plate, but she barely touched it.
1: Yeah.
0: Then things went sideways when he boxed it up for himself so he could take her meal home.
1: Yeah.
0: He says she looked horrified. She called it an insane move. She refused his offer of a ride home, and she just walked out of the restaurant and left on her own. Max says she looks up at me, "This girl I'm on a date with, like I just killed somebody. Like I legitimately just murdered someone at the table."
1: So did she not want it?
0: She wanted to take the leftovers home.
1: She wanted to take it home for herself.
0: Yes. But he says, "I'm taking them home."
1: Well,
0: I paid the bill, baby. That's my food on that plate. The story blows up online, many people saying he did nothing wrong. You know, he did pay the bill. Others say it was just a bad match from the start.
1: Well, that's clear.
0: Yeah, like, it wasn't going to work out, Max.
1: But also, if you bought it for her, and she did want to take it home, why didn't you let her?
0: Yeah.
1: Why didn't you let her take it home?
0: I mean, that's how it works.
1: Yeah,
0: it's her leftovers.
1: Yeah.
0: Right?
1: You bought her the dinner. It's her leftovers. I mean, it's $220 totally notwithstanding. That's just the way it works, right?
0: Yeah, it was great. You paid the bill. Good for you, bud.
1: Yeah, and?
0: Yeah, you...
1: So what if you did?
0: Took her out to dinner, and it's her leftover.
1: The World Cup has, we've seen some pretty spectacular stuff from all around the country and all around the world.
0: The fan bases are awesome.
1: In regards to this World Cup, yeah, just unbelievable acts of... fandom, unbelievable acts of kindness, just cool things, people getting into cool situations and doing some things that I don't think have ever been seen before in the history of mankind. We go to Sonny's Sports Bar. This is in Fort William, Scotland. Ronald Koeman's Dutchmen took on Sweden. There's a guy who was seen at a pub at this bar, who decided to pick up the order of beer for his friends, goes up to the bar. His friends ordered 26 pints of beer.
0: That's a lot of beer.
1: And that's a lot of trips back and forth to the bar, right?
0: And it's not like the guy was there with 25 of his friends.
1: No, he wasn't.
0: They were all planning on having multiple pints.
1: Yes, correct. He decided that was too many trips back and forth to the bar for 26 pints.
0: It is a pain.
1: So he was just going to do it all at once.
0: You are risking a lot of spilled beer.
1: Unless you are this guy. Text beers, that's plural, beers, to 79489. You can watch as this guy picks up with both of his arms, 26 pints of beer at the same time, and successfully lifts them off of the bar and delivers them to his friends who are seated on the other side of the room.
0: It is a huge beer hug.
1: It is a huge beer hug.
0: He gives the biggest beer hug you've ever seen.
1: He grips on.
0: He's a hero.
1: All 26 glasses and gets them from the bar to the table in an act of physical prowess that I don't think has ever been matched in human history.
0: It's pretty incredible.
1: This is a big win for the Dutch fans here. You know, everybody's got to have somebody. Congo has that guy who stands like a statue. Have you seen that guy?
0: Yes, the whole game.
1: Yeah, he stands like a statue the entire game, and that's how he cheers them on to victory. And the Dutch have a guy who can move 26 glasses of beer in one go.
0: 26 pints at a time.
1: Yeah, text beers, that's plural. Beer, but plural. Beers to 79489, and you can see this Dutch guy performing this Herculean feat of strength and prowess.
0: It's incredible. I mean, if you've ever worked as a waiter or waitress, there's always a moment where you're like, you know what? I think I could get an extra couple of glasses onto my tray or an extra plate or two of food on the tray so you don't have to go back and make another trip. And it's real risky.
1: Yeah.
0: And the tray is shaking the whole time. Sometimes you get there successfully. Sometimes you don't. This guy's a hero.
1: I mean, this guy...
0: To anyone in the service industry.
1: And he spills a little bit.
0: Yeah,
1: but for carrying 26 beers, he doesn't spill that much.
0: Right.
1: He's pretty incredible.
0: He really is. One of Washington, D.C.'s best-kept secrets finally opening up to the public. Hidden beneath the Lincoln Memorial for more than a century is a massive 15,000-square-foot underground chamber known as the Lincoln Memorial Undercroft. And starting this week, you can explore it for the first time.
1: Huh?
0: It's a cavernous space which sat unused since the memorial opened up. It opened in 1922. It looks almost like a giant underground mall. It's supported by 122 massive concrete pillars. Again, it's a 15,000 square foot underground chamber beneath the Lincoln Memorial.
1: Yeah.
0: The new museum, it features interactive exhibits, original copies of the Emancipation Proclamation and the 13th Amendment, signed by Lincoln, plus construction tools, even graffiti that was left behind by workers who built that memorial in the 1920s.
1: That's awesome.
0: That's really cool.
1: It's incredibly neat.
0: It's free to visit with reservations, of course. This is going to be very popular, I would imagine. Offers a chance to see a hidden piece of American history that's been sitting beneath one of the nation's most famous landmarks since 1922.
1: That's actually crazy. I didn't.
0: It hasn't been open to the public before.
1: You been there? You been to the Lincoln Memorial?
0: I have.
1: Dude.
0: But I haven't been under.
1: First of all, way bigger than it looks in pictures.
0: Oh, my goodness. It's huge.
1: Lincoln himself is giant.
0: It's huge.
1: He's humongous.
0: Yeah.
1: The fact that there's this big giant thing underneath there, now that I'm really thinking about it and thinking about how big the Lincoln Memorial is, makes perfect sense that there's a big giant space underneath it that's been unexplored until now.
0: Yeah, a 15,000 square foot underground chamber that's now a museum.
1: Worth a trip going back.
0: And open to the public for the first time ever. Very cool. You are listening to the best of Matt and Rob. More of the best of after sports.
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10: Good morning. We'll look at sports. I'm John Hensler. Brewers and Diamondbacks wrapping up their three-game set in Arizona on Sunday. Brewers in search of a series win had Brandon Sproat taking on the all-star Eduardo Rodriguez. Brewers down 1-0, top of the seventh inning. Jake Bowers connects on a go-ahead two-run shot.
11: Through the Colts for now. Bowers hits a fly ball deep to right, and this one's going to go. Jake Bowers with a home run, and Milwaukee grabs the lead.
10: Audio courtesy of NBC Sports, 16th home run of the year for Bowers. Later in the inning, Joey Ortiz, big insurance RBI single, put the Brewers in front 3-1. Diamondbacks got one back in the bottom of the seventh inning. Bottom of the eighth inning ends on a line drive out to Bryce Terang, doubling off the runner at second base. Then in the ninth inning, Trevor Megill on for the save, tying run on base, two down. Fly ball down the right field line, Sal Frelick in foul territory, jumping into the netting and the wall, makes the catch, final out of the day. Brewers take it by a 3-2 final. After the game, Pat Murphy talked about the pitching and specifically the bullpen over the weekend.
12: But their kid pitched great. You know, Sproat bobbed and weaved. That's not it. You know, you can't go four innings, 100 pitches, or whatever they did. But Anderson was clutch. Rom-Com, great. Uribe, great. This is all about the pitching performance today. Megill, Uribe, inning and two-thirds. Anderson, inning and two-thirds. That saved us.
10: Drew Rom got the win in relief. Overall, the Brewers now 55-33 on the year. Some tough news over the weekend. Brandon Woodruff back on the injured list. That was announced on Sunday. Saw that same decreased velocity in his start on Saturday. No word on a timetable for his return. All-Stars announced over the weekend as well. Brewers have two. Jacob Mizorowski and William Contreras will both be making their way to the All-Star game. Road trip continues, first of five against St. Louis tonight. That doubleheader is coming up tomorrow. 6:45 first pitch tonight. Shane Drouin on the hill. In the NBA, Summer League action getting underway over the weekend. Bucks won their opener against the Warriors on Saturday, 97-83, led by last year's second-round pick Bogoljub Markovic, had 16 points and 6 rebounds. Bogoljub did not play yesterday. Matchup against the Nets, they fall 89-69 to Brooklyn. I'm John Hensler, WTAQ, News Talk Sports.
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0: In entertainment news, one of the greats, actor James Gandolfini. You know, he passed away back in 2013. He was on holiday in Rome. He had a massive heart attack. But when he was alive, we are now learning, apparently, he was one hell of a kisser.
1: Is that true?
0: The man could make out.
1: Tony Soprano could.
0: We know this because of actress Sarah Shahi, who went on a podcast, the Bostick's podcast. She reflected on starring alongside Gandolfini in an episode of the show back in 2007. She said, quote, "I did a sex scene with Tony Soprano. One of the best, I have to say, kisses I've ever had."
1: Yeah.
0: "I remember thinking to myself, like, how am I going to get turned on by this 47-year-old large balding man?"
1: He has a way.
0: She said, like, "There's nothing. How is this going to work for me, like getting into the character in the moment?" She goes on to say, quote, "But oh boy, did it work for me."
1: Wow. All right.
0: She added that she'd had to sit on his lap for the sex scene between the characters. "Then we have to kiss. And when they called cut, we were still kissing. We did the scene 3-4 times, and every time when they would call cut, we would still be bleeping making out.
1: Whoa!
0: It was that good.
1: Jeez, okay. All right, James Gandolfini. What?
0: She called Gandolfini incredible, acknowledged that he was a very troubled man, had demons, but that the crew loved him. Apparently Gandolfini even issued her an apology because he missed the first day of their scheduled shoot. Like, they had a scheduled day, and he just didn't show up, which apparently happened more often than you probably knew
1: about.
0: Oh,
1: yeah?
0: Yeah. But apparently, when that would happen, he would treat the staff to something, like to apologize. And she said, I go back to my hotel room. He sent me a dozen roses with a note saying, sorry about today. Don't be nervous because I suck. Love the fat man. She then joked when she saw him in person, hey, you know, instead of flowers, maybe next time you get me some Jimmy Choo shoes, I'm a size 7. That night, she goes back to her hotel room, and waiting in the hotel room is a pair of the shoes she described.
1: There's no way. This guy's a... Talk about gone before his time.
0: And apparently he did that for staff all the time. Again, it was because he couldn't always handle what was going on internally with himself and would, you know, inconvenience others working with him, but always tried to make up
1: for
0: it.
1: Yeah, at least he was aware of that.
0: Yeah.
1: You know?
0: And also, Tony Soprano could get down.
1: I get, you know, I'm actually not surprised about that.
0: He had that aura. Maybe an underrated sex symbol, this James Gandolfini back in the day?
1: In a twisted way.
0: Hmm.
1: Sure.
0: Could make out with the best of them.
1: Three Wendy's employees have been arrested after they served a customer food that they allegedly pulled from the trash.
0: Who are you, George Costanza?
1: It gets worse. Then they spit on it.
0: Oh, stop it.
1: Just in case simply pulling it from the garbage wasn't enough, they also spat on it.
0: Wait, did they have herpes? Like the story we talked about before?
1: No herpes this time.
0: Ugh.
1: No herpes. This is actually a completely different story than the herpes story,
0: okay,
1: if you can believe that.
0: Ugh.
1: That was also Wendy's. Yeah. No, that was Arby's.
0: Yeah, that was Arby's where an employee spit on a burger and a woman got herpes.
1: Yeah, that was bad.
0: Roast beef or whatever.
1: Aaliyah Sanders, Trinity Rice, and Shadayla Holly were arrested between June 16th and June 22nd. This was at a South Carolina location. Customer ordered food from the restaurant in the town of Union, about 60 miles east of Greenville, South Carolina. But had an issue with the order and asked for the refund. Staff said they would remake her order. The customer was handed the food she was told had been remade and ate it as she left the restaurant. But shortly afterwards received a call from someone at the store claiming that the staff had spat in the food and removed it from the trash can. The woman took a closer look at the food, told police she realized she was given the same food as her initial order. It had just been pulled out of the garbage. She then called the store, spoke with the manager, confirmed he had spoken with the employees, and verified what happened. Wendy's called the incident wholly unacceptable, confirmed the trio had been fired, calling it an isolated incident. All three women charged by police with tampering with a human drug product or food item, and arrested, according to reports.
0: Well, thankfully, someone at the restaurant called this woman.
1: Yeah, had, like, the wherewithal to do that.
0: And gave her a heads up.
1: Yeah. Yeah.
0: Otherwise, you're eating a trash spit burger?
1: Which was the same one that you had thrown away already.
0: Oh.
1: That is pretty gross.
0: Oh.
1: Yeah. Very gross, I'd say.
0: So disgusting.
1: About as gross as it gets.
0: Florida man. Back in the headlines again. Florida man. Was near a Georgia prison. Deputies in Washington County say a man from Jacksonville, his name is James Lamar Stewart, was spotted near Washington State Prison allegedly trying to sneak in contraband. So when things went sideways fast, officers say he took off running through the woods when they moved in, sparking a chase. A canine, whose name is Rebel, helped track down and recover what he allegedly tossed during the escape. And what was in the contraband bundle? Deputies say it included drugs, marijuana intended for distribution, prohibited inmate items, and weapons-related items like firearms or knives connected to the alleged crime, all in a contraband bundle. Stewart now faces a stack of charges, including drug trafficking-related offenses. Prohibited items for inmates and obstruction. Authorities say the contraband was recovered, logged into evidence. Stewart's getaway plan officially did not make it out of the woods.
1: So what was his plan here?
0: I don't know. You know, get the bundle over the fence and get the hell out of there?
1: And didn't decide to use any of the more conventional methods, which, of course...
0: Drone?
1: No, I was thinking a more conventional method than a drone.
0: Drones seem to be pretty conventional now, just drop off packages by a drone.
1: Although that they could have done that.
0: Yeah.
1: You know? That would have been a plan, at least, as opposed to what he's got going on here.
0: That's right.
1: You know?
0: Michigan woman pleaded guilty. We've talked about this Michigan woman before. This is the woman where deputies discovered she tried to smuggle an unopened bottle of wine into jail by hiding it inside of her body.
1: Yeah, that's...
0: Yep.
1: Yeah. You know, she could have helped the other guy.
0: 48-year-old was originally arrested for trespassing at a CVS. That's where she stole the bottle of wine before she, you know, tried to get it into jail. Officer said she had trouble getting into the patrol car.
1: You don't say.
0: During intake.
1: Yeah.
0: Shouldn't be a problem sitting down, should it? Officers found the hidden bottle inside of her private parts.
1: Wow.
0: And ordered her to remove it.
1: Well, yeah, because...
0: Now, at the time we talked about this story, they didn't say what kind of wine it was. We had assumed at the time... It was one of those little bottles,
1: yeah,
0: right?
1: Yeah, yeah, right.
0: One of those little bottles you get in a 4-pack. It's a tiny little bottle.
1: Yeah.
0: Okay, still going to be painful, I would imagine. Well, it turns out it was Cupcake Vineyards Pinot Grigio. Now, I did a quick Google search earlier this morning. Does Cupcake Vineyards produce a mini or split bottle of their wine? Primarily, they say no. They're full bottles for this particular type of wine.
1: Really? Really? Okay, so I'm looking at...
0: It can't be, though, right?
1: Well, I'm looking at the Cupcake line right here. I'm on the website. This is Total Wine, their website. And they have the small bottles, but only for their Prosecco.
0: Exactly, for the classic Pinot Grigio, which is this bottle of wine in the story. Cupcake generally distributes in only standard 750 mil bottles.
1: Well, they have the Moscato in the small ones, too, but those are it. They don't have Pinot.
0: The sparkling line, very common to get the minis. But not the type she had. It was a full 750 milliliter bottle of wine.
1: I'm horrified, I think is the word I'm going to use.
0: Wow! You are listening to the best of Matt and Rob. More to come after the news.
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15: Good morning. I'm Freddie Hammer. Two people were hospitalized after a garage fire in Howard on the 4th of July. The Howard Fire Department says crews were called to the 3400 block of Chatsworth Drive around 9:30 p.m. and found smoke and flames coming from an attached garage. Damage is estimated at $350,000. The cause remains under investigation. A new sales tax is now in effect in Sturgeon Bay. An extra 0.5% will start showing up on receipts for certain items. The Premier Resort area tax won't impact groceries or gasoline, but items largely related to tourism.
16: Our little peninsula takes a pretty big hit every summer, and so having some extra funds that come from not just the taxpayers, but also the people that come to visit every year will be really helpful in maintaining our roads and our peninsula.
15: That's Carly Martins of Novel Bay Booksellers. Local taxpayers will have to pay the extra charge when purchasing affected items, though the goal of the tax is to find a way for tourists to pay for road maintenance projects. Some Wisconsin residents recovering from severe flooding this spring are now eligible for federal disaster aid. Here's Raymond Newpert.
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15: And the Green Bay Packers have opened their fifth annual Give Us a Sign contest. Fans can submit slogan ideas through July 23rd for a chance to have their sign featured at Lambeau Field during a 2026 home game. The top 16 entries will advance to public voting from July 28th through August 25th, and the grand prize includes game tickets, airfare, a hotel stay, and the winning sign handed out. TAQ.com.
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24: Wait!

0: Well, a viral trend, it's called Pinky Time, claims that moving your little fingers, your little pinkies, in a certain pattern can keep your brain sharp.
1: Yeah?
0: Experts say it's pretty much wishful thinking. It ain't proven science, TikTokers. The good news, learning a new tricky movement really does challenge your brain, as you would expect. That's why activities like playing guitar, knitting, or dancing, learning a language, it's all linked to better brain health. You keep that brain active.
1: Okay, I mean, I assume you use your pinky for some of those things.
0: Little pinkies.
1: Yeah.
0: Bad news, there's no evidence that mastering one finger

0: Straight?
1: I guess I got straight pinkies.
0: I got them bent pinkies.
1: Oh, wow. What's up with that?
0: Put my pinkies together, forms a V at the top.
1: What happened to that? Is that just how you were born?
0: Yeah, man.
1: Really?
0: Yeah, I used to tell my friends that my parents broke both of my pinkies as a punishment. Just to see if they would believe me. But they never did that.
1: They never did?
0: No, they weren't torturous parents.
1: Wow,
0: Yeah, no, mine. Break off. They create a V.
1: That might be my what did you learn today.
0: That's right.
1: There are people like Z who exist.
0: Little V pinkies. Yeah.
1: Wow.
0: They're both bent inward at the top.
1: That's interesting. Now, of course, that was one of those segments of the show that is so much better when watching live on Facebook.com.
0: I did show the pinkies to the camera.
1: That's right.
0: I did.
1: If you're not watching us on Facebook, you should do it.
0: Yeah. Little fun fact about me, that's also how I flip people off.
1: I do believe that.
0: You see that, Facebook live streamers?
1: I do believe that.
0: This is coming at you.
1: V for victory.
0: This is coming at you. This is what I think of you on a Friday.
1: V for vendetta.
0: Yeah. V for get off my lawn.
1: That's right. There's a electric car company that is taking a pretty big gamble on how fed up people are with automobile prices.
0: Okay.
1: They're called Slade Auto.
0: Haven't heard of them.
1: That's because they're brand new.
0: All right.
1: They just revealed their very first vehicle. It is a fully customizable electric truck, pickup truck, that starts at about $24,900.
0: Okay, so that'll be their base model.
1: That's their base model. And when we say base model, we mean base model.
0: I would imagine.
1: No, you can't.
0: Oh.
1: It doesn't have speakers.
0: Okay. Well, right, I figured there were some bells and whistles you weren't going to have.
1: It has hand-cranked windows.
0: Oh, I'm fine with that. All right, hand crank's fine. Speakers might be an issue, but we all have like a Bluetooth speaker nowadays, don't we?
1: Well, what they do have instead of like a center console is they just have a smartphone mount.
0: Okay.
1: Yeah.
0: But you don't have speakers.
1: No speakers.
0: But if you bring your own Bluetooth speaker, put it in the back.
1: Then you're good.
0: Now you're good to go.
1: Now you're good. For cheap.
0: Get a nice Bluetooth speaker. Save yourself some EV upgrade costs.
1: Now, get this. Slade CEO Peter Fersey says that every vehicle produced by this company, they're based in Michigan. That's where they're going to be building these things. It's backed by Jeff Bezos. They say it's going to be gross margin positive. They actually think that they're going to make money on these things. And that's important because it has long been believed in the American car market, at least for the past 6 years, that it is impossible to make money on a car that is less than $30,000 sold now. That has been the long-held belief among car companies. But these guys think they can buck the trend because they think people are so fed up with expensive car prices that they are willing to buy a speakerless, hand-cranked window pickup truck.
0: I don't know that that's going to be the case.
1: Why? It's all electric, so no gas.
0: Well, yeah,
1: involved.
0: I get all of that.
1: Yeah, it says 250 miles of range is what they say.
0: I think others perform better than that.
1: Well, they definitely do, but for much more expensive.
0: Yes,
1: $40,000.
0: Okay, so about 24 grand ish.
1: Yeah,
0: but then you have to pay to get like the normal comforts of a vehicle and what you're expecting on the inside.
1: I suppose it just depends on how much you're expecting.
0: That might mean people are going to stay away because they're hearing, well, it doesn't have speakers? Forget this company.
1: What they need,
0: you know what I mean?
1: Apparently, is to sell just over half of the 150,000 units they've produced in order to turn a profit on this.
0: Hmm.
1: They've got an SUV variant that's a little bit more expensive. It's about $29,000. For the SUV version.
0: But again, that one's going to be base too, right?
1: Yes.
0: I assume
1: very
0: no speakers.
1: Bare bones. Yes, indeed. And now, for just another $5,000, you get the bare bones. Now, speakers are optional. You can put it in there.
0: Well,
1: you
0: of
1: can
0: course.
1: Put the speakers in.
0: Do we know how much all that stuff costs?
1: No.
0: Okay.
1: No, not yet. Now, they've received more than 180,000 reservations for its vehicles. It was just a $300 down payment if you want to put your name on one of these things.
0: Okay, well.
1: Text truck to 79489. Give this a look. It actually, I mean, it looks not bad. They have, one of the interesting things is they have customizable vehicle panels. You can switch out the panels on the vehicle itself and give it your own custom paint job and design.
0: Okay.
1: And you can just swap it out.

0: That's how I think they're going to get all the young people on board.
1: Okay, so if they've gotten 180,000 reservations at $300 a pop, and that $300 down payment is non-refundable, so the company's keeping it, they've already made $54 million.
0: It's pretty good. That's not bad, man.
1: Do you think they'll ever produce a vehicle, or they'll just bank their $54 million?
0: They're already building them. They're already doing it.
1: I wonder.
0: They're building them in Warsaw, Indiana.
1: Check the fine print.
0: They got prototypes out. They're still working on building out the full facility, but I don't know. I think it could work. I really do.
1: This could have been their own GoFundMe fundraiser,
0: you
1: Sam.
0: Think, well, maybe.
1: And they just made $54 million.
0: Apparently, the thing was supposed to be less than $20,000, but then the EV credits expired.
1: You are listening to the best of Matt and Rob. More of the best of after sports.
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3: Good morning. A look at sports. I'm John Hensler. Brewers and Diamondbacks rubber match in Arizona on Sunday. Brewers looking for a series win. Had Brandon Sprout on the hill taking on the all-star Eduardo Rodriguez yesterday. Sprout went four innings, gave up one run, had four strikeouts on the day. Brewers down 1-0, top of the seventh inning in a lefty-lefty matchup with Rodriguez still on the hill. Jake Bowers connects on a go-ahead two-run shot.
4: Three the Colts for now. Bowers hits a fly ball deep to right, and this one's going to go. Jake Bowers with a home run, and Milwaukee grabs the lead.
3: Audio courtesy of NBC Sports. Later in the inning, good base running from Gary Sanchez sets up Joey Ortiz for an RBI single. That would turn into a big run. Brewers take a 3-1 lead. Diamondbacks got one back in the bottom of the seventh inning. Bottom of the eighth inning ends on a line drive rocket to second base. Bryce Turang able to start a double play. Bottom of the ninth inning with the tying run on base and two down. Fly ball down the right field line. Sal Frelick in foul territory against the wall and up against the netting makes the catch for the final out of the day. Brewers take it by a 3-2 final. After the game, manager Pat Murphy gave credit to some unlikely players.
5: Before the season started, you would have said to me, Drew Robb's going to get a win and Gary Sanchez is going to win the game on base running. I would have taken the under.
3: Drew Rom does get the win in relief. With the win, the Brewers are 55-33 overall. Cubs were able to avoid the sweep with a win at home against the Cardinals on Sunday. So right now, a six-game lead on Chicago in the NL Central. Some tough news over the weekend. Starting pitcher Brandon Woodruff is back on the injured list. That announced on Sunday morning after a short start on Saturday with that same decreased velocity he saw earlier in the year. No timetable set for his return. All-stars announced over the weekend as well. Jacob Mizorowski now a two-time All-Star and William Contreras a three-time All-Star. Road trip continues in St. Louis, 1-5 against the Cardinals tonight. Doubleheader is tomorrow. Shane Drouin on the hill tonight, a 6:45 first pitch. And in World Cup action, round of 16, the U.S. and Belgium will be squaring off in Seattle tonight. If the U.S. wins this matchup, it'll be their first trip to the quarterfinal round since 2002. Flo Balogun got a red card last time out for the U.S. That usually carries with it a one-game suspension, but that suspension was overturned over the weekend. He will be available tonight, 7 o'clock start time. I'm John Hensler, WTAQ, News Talk Sports.
1: You are listening to the best of Matt and Rob on WTAQ. Story out of the Journal Sentinel. Injuries involving crashes between e-bikes and motor vehicles in Wisconsin have increased by 171% over the last 4 years.
0: That's when the e-bikes started showing up everywhere.
1: Exactly.
0: Last 4 years, right.
1: According to data that got released this week. Now, injuries involving crashes between e-scooters and motor vehicles, worse. They've increased by 240% in the last 4 years. So the statewide data got released by the Dane County Traffic Safety Commission. Now that commission represents 53 organizations across Dane County specifically. They say we got a bit of a looming crisis with e-device safety. They said their goal of dropping this data is trying to raise awareness of the risks of the e-bikes and the e-scooters, trying to educate parents on injury prevention with your kids. They say they realize that the use of e-scooters and e-bikes become increasingly urgent concern for law enforcement and all our partners throughout the county. Every community is seeing this, according to the lieutenant of the Stoughton Police Department. It's communities across the state as well. The commission highlighted an increase in children and teenagers involved in these accidents.
0: Oh, sure, because they can pick up those e-scooters.
1: Data shows that 44% of people involved in e-scooter crashes last year were under the age of 20, increasing from 18% in 2024. Yeah, you could get one if you got the app, or your parents could buy you an e-scooter.
0: Yeah, I could also do that.
1: Or they could buy you an e-bike.
0: Yeah.
1: You know, it's not just the ones that you rent for a little period of time.
0: Now, in some of those bikes, some of those e-bikes are like bigger than bicycles. Do you know what I'm talking about?
1: Well, there's some big ones.
0: Bigger than bicycles, but not quite motorcycles.
1: And there's some that are souped up and modified. Yeah,
0: and they don't have, like, blinkers on them.
1: Now, 43% of e-bike crashes in 2025 involved people younger than 20. That's up from 12% in 2024. So it's not just drunk people at bar close who are tooling around in downtown communities on these things, although that is also part of this data.
0: That I imagine, yeah.
1: Oh, yeah, sure it's drunk adults. Yeah. On the bikes and the scooters as well. A pediatric emergency medicine physician at UW Health Kids explained that a lot of these injuries are caused by not using the vehicles safely. They're not wearing helmets, or they're on them and they're also texting. Injuries can be severe. Combination of a lack of helmet, the high speeds, leads to traumatic brain injuries, concussions, internal injuries, fractured bones. Top speeds for an e-bike generally between 20 and 28 miles per hour, that's cruising, baby. Top speeds for an e-scooter, usually between 15 and 20 miles per hour. Obviously, a modified vehicle, that can go a lot faster.
0: Right.
1: According to a trauma program coordinator and registered nurse, Columbia St. Mary's regularly sees intoxicated adults who are riding e-bikes and scooters. They'll come in with injuries, they hit potholes, or they'll hit curbs. Or cars.
0: Sure.
1: Children come in after they lose control of one of these.
0: Well, it is OWI.
1: Now, all of this aligns with national data showing increases in e-bike and scooter accidents and injuries over the last decade. I mean, it makes sense.
0: Yeah,
1: you're going fast. You're not wearing a helmet. You bump into something, you lose control.
0: It also has only existed for about a decade. So, like,
1: yeah, I mean, it's new to the scene.
0: Yeah, you have to take that into account for these numbers. Like, for example, did you know, Z, that traffic accidents are up 100% from 1826?
1: Well, yeah, I mean, I get it. The most commonly reported injuries were fractures and head injuries, generally linked to intoxication or no helmet, or both.
0: Sure, no, of course. I think,
1: but again,
0: of all of the e-bikes I've seen people riding around, I think I've seen people wear a helmet exactly zero times.
1: Yeah, it's pretty rare. Yeah. And again, yes, drunk adults on these things is a problem, obviously.
0: Sure.
1: But the data is also saying they're seeing big increases with people that aren't of legal drinking age.
0: Sure.
1: That are also utilizing these. So parents, talk to the kids. You know, hey, be safe on these things, or try to be.
0: That's right. At least try to be. Yeah, now, give a valiant effort.
1: Now, also important for all e-bike and scooter users, be aware of the local rules on where your device can actually be used. In Wisconsin, e-bikes and e-scooters can operate on bike lanes, state trails, public roads, but are not allowed on state interstate and highways. Big thing from community to community is, can you put them on a sidewalk?
0: Yes.
1: You can ride e-bikes and e-scooters on sidewalks in the city of Green Bay, provided you follow specific safety rules, yield pedestrians, all that kind of stuff.
0: Yes.
1: In Appleton, you can ride an e-bike or a scooter on sidewalks, but not on College Ave between Drew Street and Badger Ave. That is prohibited.
0: That makes sense.
1: Yes.
0: You're supposed to ride on the street as much as you can with those things.
1: Yes.
0: Yeah. I mean, there's sometimes when you got to be.
1: See, you got to learn all the rules and regs and where you can be and where you can't be and what city's different than this. Yeah.
0: Just know that you will be faced with people who are very upset that you're on the road, but you have a right to be there.
1: Yes. But yeah, they will. Some people will get upset.
0: Yeah, they're going to be mad at you. They're wrong because you are allowed on the road. They're wrong.
1: Right. But they're still going to get
0: mad. But they're still going to get mad at you.
1: Yeah, they will.
0: Right, exactly. Well, father's going viral because he stepped in to yell at a stranger who was yelling at a pair of teen girls who were traveling for the very first time. Video shared on X shows a crowd of people standing in an airport terminal waiting to board their plane. Two of those flyers, teen girls. They were traveling alone for the very first time. They were excited. They were nervous.
1: Yeah.
0: And apparently someone thought they were talking too loud at the airport.
1: Okay, so the teens were being loud.
0: Yeah.
1: Some dude doesn't like the high volume.
0: Yes.
1: And just scolds them?
0: He starts screaming at these girls.
1: Probably louder than the level of their voices.
0: There's a real chance that's true. And then so this guy turns around to the guy and says, talk to me the way you talk to them. And, of course, the guy who's saying this is a guy roughly the same size as the dude who was yelling at the teen girls.
1: Fafo, baby!
0: That's right. He says, I'm a man. Talk to me the way you were talking to those girls.
1: Okay.
0: Is what he says. And then the guy apparently, like, skulked off. He's like, I'm just tired. They were being loud.
1: Right.
0: And he's like, well, you're an adult man. Deal with being tired.
1: You know how everyone's on edge at the airport,
0: uh-huh,
1: man?
0: Uh-huh.
1: You get it.
0: That's right. Text YELL to 79489. That's YELL to 79489. You can take a look at this. There were some people online who were talking about this. A couple people on both sides of the whole altercation. But most people appear to be on the sides of the guys who turned around and yelled at the dude for yelling at the teen girls.
1: Yeah, that makes sense.
0: Yeah.
1: Yeah.
0: Like, you know, just don't be a jerk, you know?
1: Right.
0: In public.
1: And yeah, people get stressed while flying. I mean, that's a tale as old as time.
0: That's just how it is, you know? You gotta... But
1: leave the girls alone.
0: Leave the girls alone.
1: And if you thought they were being annoying or whatever else, you could have handled that better as well. Like, hey, guys, I know it's your first time, but, you know...
0: I'm a little tired.
1: I'm a little tired. Could you just... drop the decibels
0: right.
1: a little.
0: Yeah.
1: Handle it like an adult.
0: Yeah.
1: You are listening to the best of Matt and Rob. More to come after the news.
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12: Crude oil prices are moderating after OPEC Plus agreed to raise output. 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SpaceX officially joins the NASDAQ 100 tomorrow. That means mutual and exchange-traded funds that track the index will be buying SpaceX at today's closing price to mirror the performance of the index. Germany-based auto parts supplier Continental says it wants to focus on its core tire business. Continental has signed an agreement to sell its ContiTech plastics and rubber business. The buyer is investment firm Lone Star Funds. It's paying about $4.5 billion. Later today, reports are released on the service sector of the economy. S&P's updates for June. That's your Fox Business Report. I'm Jenny Cosolda. Invested in you.
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3: World Cup controversy. I'm Chris Foster of Fox News. Team USA is waiting to find out if its leading star, Flo Balogun, will be able to play tonight against Belgium in Seattle. An automatic one-game suspension after a red card ejection in the last match for stepping on an opponent's ankle was lifted by soccer's governing body, FIFA, after a phone call to its president from President Trump. Fox's Jay Berman reports that may not be the last word.
17: When the U.S. and Belgium meet in the round of 16, Balogun will indeed be in uniform as for now. The Belgian Soccer Federation formally wrote to FIFA to appeal the matter, and the right to appeal was granted. The submission for the appeal had to be in by 8 a.m. Eastern time, as well as the response from U.S. Soccer.
3: And that red card call itself is controversial. It doesn't appear that Balogun meant to hurt the other player. President Trump is expected to leave tonight for the NATO summit starting tomorrow in Ankara, Turkey. UK Ambassador Christian Turner spoke to Fox about the president's demand for more burden sharing. Here's Fox's Alex Hogan.
18: Ahead of the summit, the White House says that it's looking to what it calls a posture review of shifting the burden of Europe's defense to Europe. Britain's ambassador to the U.S. appeared on Fox saying that that's a message that the UK accepts.
19: The outgoing British Prime Minister announced a huge rise in our defense spending. It adds up to $393 billion over the next 4 to 5 years.
18: President Trump will meet with Ukrainian President Volodymyr Zelensky at the summit. A senior U.S. official says that discussions will center on the urgency to end the war and that the president will likely also follow up with Russian President Vladimir Putin as well.
3: And Zelensky is asking for more international support after Russian airstrikes kill at least 18 people in and around the capital, Kyiv, overnight. In Rittman, Ohio, a police officer is killed, two others and a police dog are wounded, shot responding to reports of gunfire at a home. That suspect and two other people were found dead inside the home. Several police cars with bullet holes had to be towed from the scene. 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
21: Good morning. I'm Freddie Hammer. The Oneida Nation is putting state grant funding behind multiple projects in Green Bay. That includes $300,000 for the Urban Barn Food Processing Hub on the city's east side and $100,000 for Bay Beach shoreline planning. The nation has also supported a new splash pad at Ted Fritch Park. City leaders say the projects highlight continued cooperation between Green Bay and the Oneida Nation, with a focus on food access, recreation, and economic growth. A new sales tax is now in effect in Sturgeon Bay. An extra 0.5% will start showing up on receipts for certain items. The Premier Resort Area tax won't impact groceries or gasoline, but items largely related to tourism.
2: I see both sides of it. I don't want another tax myself, and all the locals are going to be paying that same 0.5%, so it's not just for tourists.
21: That's Bliss owner Todd Trimberger. The goal of the tax is to find a way for tourists to pay for road maintenance projects. Deer harvest quotas and guidelines are in place for this fall's hunting seasons. Here's Sean Maloney.
4: The Wisconsin Natural Resources Board has approved 272,720 bonus antlerless harvest authorizations to be available for purchase beginning August 17th. Those permits are in addition to free antlerless tags offered in farmland zones. Harvest opportunities will vary by deer management unit based on local populations and management goals. Bonus permits will be available statewide except in one northern management unit. Hunters can purchase permits through the state's Go Wild licensing system. Sean Maloney, Wisconsin Radio Network.
21: And Packers fans can now enter the team's fifth annual Give Us a Sign contest. The winning slogan will be printed and handed out at a 2026 home game at Lambeau Field. Entries are open through July 23rd, with public voting later this summer. The winner gets game tickets, airfare, and a two-night hotel stay. More news can be found at WTAQ.com.

0: Radio.
1: UPS has a new slogan. No ranch left behind.
2: Yeah?
1: Well, yeah. I mean, the fans from other countries who are in this country for the World Cup, they are obsessed with ranch.
2: Discovering it for the first time.
1: We talked about it multiple times.
2: Yeah.
1: They can't get enough of ranch dressing. Well, the UPS store is offering to help feed the obsession by shipping bottles of ranch at a discount so that World Cup fans can enjoy it when they get home. The company wrote in a release, "Need to get your ranch dressing home safely? 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In fact, ranch lovers can get 20% off of shipping to ship, dip, and enjoy ranch dressing no matter where you live. There's a coupon for this that is valid through September.
2: This is good. This is what we call serious cultural outreach.
1: 20% off shipping for all things ranch.
2: This is probably the best thing we've done for the rest of the world since World War II.
1: Well, this promotion, you got to jump on this, right?
2: Well, yeah.
1: Take advantage of a moment and try to get yourself some good marketing.
2: Yeah, like if I'm Bosnian and I'm going home on Thursday, because I am.
1: It's quite possible. Yeah, they... What, 7 o'clock Wednesday night is U.S. Bosnia?
2: That's right. If I'm Bosnian and I'm already doing all of my research required, I'm trying to find the right brand, I'm trying to find the right size, I'm trying to mathematically calculate how much ranch I'm going to be eating at every single serving so I can stretch it out as long as possible.
1: Now look, do you need to go through UPS to get your ranch home? No. If you're flying, you can have ranch bottles as long as they're in your checked bag.
2: Yes, that's right.
1: Not your carry-on, Rob Sussman.
2: Hey.
1: In your checked bags, you can travel with condiments.
2: So mustard isn't a liquid.
1: TSA reminding travelers, full-size bottles of ranch have to be packed in your checked bags. Kraft, also getting in on this, announcing they're going to be releasing a travel-friendly bottle of ranch.
2: Now we're talking.
1: Again, jump on moments if you're a company.
2: You have to.
1: And get involved with this stuff.
2: Wow.
1: So the visitors can bring the taste of America home.
2: You know what? I bet in 10 years, if you find yourself in Sarajevo, you'll be able to buy Boric with ranch. I'm certain it's going to happen.
1: Yeah, it's just hilarious. Everybody wants ranch and they want to bring it home. Thanks to the UPS store and Kraft, you can.
2: How do you lose a giraffe?
1: I know, yeah, they're kind of big.
2: And especially for 2 weeks. Well, Gracie the giraffe, who had been missing from a San Antonio ranch since June 12th, has been found after a 2-week search. She was located alive and well about 4 miles south of the ranch she disappeared from. Now they're just working on getting her all the way back home, but it's been an ordeal. See, back on June 12th, they said, hey, if anybody sees a giraffe wandering around.
1: You've all seen him at the zoo.
2: If you see one out there in the wild, let us know about it, because we need to bring her home, Gracie the giraffe. Now, nobody is exactly sure how the giraffe managed to elude people for more than 2 weeks.
1: Yeah.
2: Because not the stealthiest animals.
1: No.
2: Giraffes. Not the easiest animals to hide.
1: Yeah, so Gracie was 3 years old.
2: Yeah.
1: The average height for a 3-year-old female giraffe is between 10 and 12 feet tall.
2: So like the height of a decently sized tree.
1: Even sitting down.
2: Yeah.
1: Like you're not just hanging out and hiding in a bush.
2: No, you're not, are you?
1: How did nobody see Gracie for 2 weeks?
2: 2 weeks!
1: It's crazy.
2: Well, maybe it's because in Real County, Texas, there are only 2,700 people.
1: Yeah, and pretty spread out, right?
2: Yeah, so if a giraffe is going to go missing anywhere, they certainly picked the right spot.
1: I guess.
2: Texas Hill Country is one of the largest concentrations of exotic captive animals in the country. The sheriff there says he's had wildebeests go missing. Said water buffalo, monkeys, zebras all go missing. Says sometimes we recover them, sometimes don't. But a giraffe is a new one for them.
1: Yeah, and they do say, I mean, it was never a danger to people.
2: No, because they just eat leaves.
1: Well, and it's such wide open spaces.
2: And you're going to see it coming. I mean,
1: but apparently she was in very heavily wooded lands, so maybe that helped her be a little bit more disguised.
2: Well, that's probably the only place a giraffe can hide, right?
1: Yeah, they say it was pretty rough terrain where she was hanging out, so yeah, people being harmed wasn't really an issue.
2: That's crazy, man.
1: Yeah.
2: A giraffe missing for 2 weeks.
1: Right. The height of a tree, no one could find her because she was amongst other trees.
2: I guess we have a lot of exotic animals in Wisconsin because we don't have laws against it at all. Any giraffes around here, I wonder?
1: Well, in the new zoo.
2: The new zoo's got some.
1: But as a pet?
2: Yeah, I don't know.
1: Yeah.
2: Where would you keep it?
1: Yeah.
2: I don't know, man.
1: You know, in the winter, that becomes a real issue, doesn't it?
2: It would.
1: Sorry, artificial intelligence. Looks like you can't take all of our jobs.
2: Oh?
1: AI couldn't fix it. So Ford called back the humans. Ford says it learned the hard way that AI cannot replace years of real-world experience.
2: No kidding.
1: Now, the company rehired about 300 veteran engineers after AI tools, who were replacing them, failed to catch quality problems during vehicle design. One Ford exec admitted they thought AI alone could build a better car, but realized it's only as good as the information you use to train it.
2: See, it is telling that the executive made this mea culpa.
1: Now, yeah, of course it is.
2: Because what you're seeing in the AI world here, in fact, with a lot of companies, is that the people who are engaged in the worst AI psychosis, the people who think that is some kind of conduit to higher understanding, they seem to be the people in charge, not the people actually using it.
1: Well, yeah, because they're the ones believing the promise of AI.
2: Bingo.
1: And believing their bank accounts will soar to heights never seen before.
2: There's a story that's actually going around.
1: That's all it's about.
2: Online today. Where someone is talking about how they are working at a company whose CEO is actively in the midst of AI psychosis.
1: Mm.
2: And the CEO is going to teams and saying, we need to start getting it to the point where Claude says our numbers need to be. But Claude is making up the numbers.
1: Yeah, Claude's not. Exactly.
2: Claude is talking about numbers that are not possible. And then when, of course, they say this, it's like, well, Claude says that it is.
1: Yeah.
2: Claude is God.
1: We need to be doing this. It's the AI God.
2: Yeah.
1: Well, so with Ford, those experienced engineers are now reviewing designs before they ever reach the factory, and it's paying off for Ford. Ford just ranked number one in J.D. Power's initial quality study for the first time in 16 years.
2: Okay.
1: Because they brought humans back.
2: What a concept that is, huh?
1: With 7 of its top 10 vehicles finishing among the best in their categories. Hey, major companies, are you paying attention to this?
2: Yeah.
1: Bring the humans back. Give us a chance again.
2: You know what is another interesting element to this whole thing? The fact that with the AI companies themselves, this same thing is happening.
1: Oh, yeah. It's just like, are they going to admit, like
2: yeah.
1: Ford has admitted?
2: And not only that, but in the case of the AI companies, oftentimes the AI that they are designing is giving its own feedback as to its own development.
1: Mm.
2: So the AI is contributing sure. to itself.
1: Right.
2: It's crazy.
1: It is. Yeah. It's crazy. You are listening to the best of Matt and Rob. More of the best of after sports.
0: Love doom scrolling? I do too. I spend hours on the couch just watching videos. Now, somewhere between checking the news and watching a dog drop a frisbee, an hour just disappears. I'm Tim Commando for Splash of AI. 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
6: Good morning. We'll look at sports. I'm John Hensler. Brewers and Diamondbacks finishing off their three-game set in Arizona on Sunday. Brewers in search of a series win had Brandon Sproat taking on the All-Star Eduardo Rodriguez yesterday. Sproat, another short start, four innings, one run on the day. Down 1-0, top of the seventh inning, Jake Bowers matching up with Rodriguez, lefty-lefty. Bowers connects on a go-ahead two-run shot, his 16th of the year. Later in the inning, big insurance run. Joey Ortiz, opposite field RBI single, scores Gary Sanchez, 3-1 Brewer lead. Diamondbacks got one back in the bottom of the seventh inning. Bottom of the eighth inning ends on a line drive double play started by Bryce Turang at second base. In the ninth inning, with a tying run on base and two down, fly ball down the right field side, Sal Frelick into the netting and the wall in foul territory makes the catch for the final out of the day.
7: High fly ball. It's among the rafters up there. Foul ground right side. And Frelick makes a tremendous catch. And the Brewers hang on.
6: Audio courtesy of NBC Sports. Brewers take it by 3-2 final. After the game, manager Pat Murphy said he didn't really know if Sal Frelick caught that one at the end.
8: No, you could see down there, but he came away. He had kind of a look on his face. And I'm like, Sal, I didn't know if he was in route. You know, I thought maybe he was on a play. I couldn't tell.
6: With the win, the Brewers get to 55-33 on the year. Cubs did salvage one in their three-game set at home against St. Louis. The Brewers right now have a six-game lead on Chicago in the NL Central. Some tough injury news over the weekend. Brandon Woodruff is back on the injured list. That announced on Sunday. He left Saturday's game a short start with that decreased velocity again. No timetable on his return. All-Stars also announced over the weekend. Jacob Mizorowski and William Contreras both on their way to the All-Star game. Mizorowski's second All-Star appearance. Contreras' third in his career. Road trip continues tonight for the Brewers. First of five against the Cardinals in St. Louis. Doubleheader is coming up tomorrow. Tonight it'll be Shane Drouin on the hill, a 6:45 first pitch. World Cup action on the way tonight between the United States and Belgium. It'll be a 7 o'clock start time. Winner is on to the round of 8. If the U.S. wins, that would be their first trip to the quarterfinals since 2002. Flo Balogun got a red card in their win last time out. That usually comes with a one-game suspension, but that was overturned over the weekend. Balogun will be available tonight. I'm John Hensler, WTAQ News Talk Sports.
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2: An 8-year-old boy in Sarasota, Florida, got pulled over by Marine police. Officers spotted him riding a jet ski by himself near Lido Key during a busy weekend with rough water conditions. An 8-year-old flying around his own jet ski.
9: Well, yeah, 8-year-old Florida boy, though.
2: Yeah, no, he's been doing that since he was 2.
9: Yeah.
2: When an officer asked, "Where's your parents?" the boy to his father, who was on shore.
10: Thomas Jefferson.
2: The father admitted, "Yeah, I knew my son probably wasn't legally allowed to operate the watercraft, but said the boy had been riding jet skis for years."
9: Did we call it or what?
2: Yeah, and was very proficient. Look, I know he's not legally allowed to do it, but he's still good at it.
9: Right, come on. Look, it's Florida. What do you want? You're lucky I'm not actively high on meth right now.
2: It's, you know, it's like people in the Midwest who grew up in rural parts of their state. Kids were driving cars and tractors and everything when they were way too young to be doing it.
9: Honestly, officer, you're lucky my son isn't drunk right now.
2: That's right. That's right.
9: Come on.
2: You caught him on a good day.
9: That's right.
2: There's no bath salts in his system.
9: Not at all. I mean, other than the stuff that's like residually in the drinking water.
2: Now, here's the thing. Florida law requires operators to be at least 14. And allowing a younger child to drive one is a misdemeanor. The father now has to appear in court. Again, he knew what he was allowing his kid to do was not legal. But he's like, hey, he's good at it. Let him do it anyway. Who's going to stop you?
9: Who is going to stop him other than the police?
2: Yeah.
9: Right.
2: Now, some people online saw this story, said reckless parenting. Others say, well, you know, dad just showed that he trusted his kid.
9: Clearly so, yeah.
2: And knew that he could do it safely. And the kid looked like he could do it safely. Police say the incident's a reminder for families to know boating laws, put safety first, especially ahead of this busy 4th of July holiday.
9: Huh.
2: Yeah.
9: Well, that is interesting.
2: So, Florida law, operators have to be at least 14 years old. Yeah.
1: What about Wisconsin?
2: Yeah, what is the Wisconsin law on operating a jet ski?
1: Ooh.
2: Oh, there's a jet ski license course. Right. Okay.
1: In Wisconsin, operators born on or after January 1st, 1989 must complete a Wisconsin DNR-approved boating safety course to legally operate a personal watercraft or jet ski.
2: And how old do you need to be in order to get
1: the operator must license? Carry their boating safety certificate on board.
2: Okay.
1: Okay. Age restriction. No one under 12 may operate a PWC.
2: Oh.
1: 12 to 15-year-olds must have a certificate.
2: Okay, so we're actually a little, well, I'm not, it's kind of a side grade, right?
1: And that's required for anyone born on or after January 1st of 1989.
2: Like, you can be 12 here, but you need to have papers.
1: Yeah, I gotta have a certificate.
2: Okay.
1: You must be at least 16 if you want to rent a personal watercraft.
2: Do we think this 8-year-old had a life jacket on? I'm thinking probably not.
1: Why would he? He was proficient at jet skiing.
2: Yeah.
1: He doesn't need safety elements.
2: Probably not.
1: But here, life jackets must be worn by all passengers.
2: And I'm sure that's the same in Florida, frankly.
1: Hours of operation, daylight hours only for a personal watercraft, prohibited between sunset and sunrise.
2: Okay.
1: Yeah.
2: Interesting.
1: Learned a lot about these PWCs this morning.
2: Yeah, I didn't know I would learn about that today.
1: Yeah, well.
2: Didn't know I'd learn about an 8-year-old Florida kid on a jet ski.
1: Thanks, Florida boy.
2: Millennials are grown up now.
1: Yeah.
2: And
1: getting older.
2: Starting to be in charge of the economy a little bit more. Starting to get elected to public office. You know, serious adult stuff.
1: Sure.
2: So with that
1: for
2: in mind.
1: For better or worse.
2: It's time to figure out which stuff the baby boomers, the parents of the millennials, were actually correct about the whole time.
1: Okay, sure.
2: And apparently there are 15 things that the aging millennial generation is now proudly admitting that their boomer parents were correct about. Number one. We do actually have food at home.
1: Yeah, don't waste money eating out.
2: Yeah.
1: Okay.
2: That was true the whole time. Number two, appreciate your youth. Enjoy being young.
1: That's
2: stop
1: right.
2: Being in a rush.
1: You can't get it back.
2: I heard youth is wasted on the young so many times growing up. Gardening is awesome. That's number three.
1: It is pretty cool.
2: Gardening is pretty cool. That just happened to me in my 30s. Like, I just started gardening, and that just happened. Number four. They were correct about social media being a problem. Now, granted, all of them joined it anyway and are now a very serious problem in their own right on the social media networks, but they were correct about it at the very beginning.
1: Mm.
2: Number five, life is, in fact, hard.
1: True.
2: It is. Number six, pain just comes out of nowhere.
1: Very true.
2: So real.
1: Yeah.
2: It was a day before my 30th birthday, and I pulled my back so hard that I needed physical therapy to fix it.
1: Yeah.
2: Just happens.
1: How many appointments did it take?
2: Oh, four, five,
1: okay.
2: Maybe,
1: yeah.
2: Somewhere around there.
1: You're double digits once you get in your 40s.
2: I bet. Number seven, the importance of working hard.
1: Mm-hmm.
2: Number eight, not trusting anyone over the age of 30. But apparently that was the hippie thing.
1: Okay.
2: But then, you know, they ended up becoming over 30, you know.
1: Ooh, yes.
2: Turn off the AC, number nine. Number 10, things did used to be made better quality things.
1: 1,000,000%.
2: Appliances? Hello?
1: 1,000,000%.
2: Number 11, don't let him waste your time.
1: Okay.
2: Number 12, take pride in your work.
1: That's right.
2: Number 13, nobody keeps a secret.
1: Yeah, someone's always telling somebody something.
2: Somebody is.
1: Loose lips sink ships.
2: Number 14, be careful what you ask of your partner.
1: Mm.
2: And then number 15, this one's interesting. Beware of Yancey. Do you know who Yancey is?
1: I can't say I do.
2: Philip K. Dick novel, The Mold of Yancey. It's about a futuristic space colony where there's somebody on TV called Yancey who's telling them all these wonderful, like, Mr. Rogers-type things, advice, opinions, and they all listen to him. They design his content and persona. It's AI.
1: Yeah.
2: It's AI is what it is.
1: Okay, Yancey.
2: Yeah, Yancey.
1: Hmm. Well, it's a good list.
2: It's a decent list, I think.
1: Update to a story we have shared here on the program. Story out of Lake Geneva. Thanks to NBC26 for this one. That marabou stork? That ugly bleeper?
9: Yeah, just horribly ugly bird.
1: That was making headlines across the state for weeks?
9: If you don't believe me, text bird to 79489.
1: So bleeping ugly. Well, it's got a new home at Safari Lake Geneva in Lake Geneva. The owner and founder of Safari Lake Geneva is Jungle J. Christie.
9: Of course that's his name. Of course he's Jungle J. Christie.
1: Jungle J. rescued the marabou stork late last night. Jungle J. says she surrendered without any resistance.
9: Yeah.
1: She immediately settled into our quarantine facilities, is already a staff favorite. She is remarkably tame by stork standards.
9: And what are the standards of a stork in regards to tameness?
1: Typically less tame than this marabou stork. That's all we know.
9: Again, text bird to 79489. However ugly you think this bird is, you're wrong. You got to see it for yourself.
1: So ugly.
9: It's
1: crazy.
9: But
1: I'm glad it's safe and has a home. That's great.
9: No, that's true. Yeah. Despite its ugliness, there is a magnificence in the ugliness, is there not?
1: Well, and the fact that it traveled from where? Like Africa?
9: Well, no one knows, really. I mean, like, this thing's native to Africa. It's native to, like, sub-Saharan Africa.
1: Yeah.
9: And it came... Nobody really knows how it got here.
1: It's
9: just been hanging out in Wisconsin. Maybe that's what... Maybe it really wanted to see Wisconsin.
1: I love it. The stork is a staff favorite. They're just gawking at how ugly the thing is.
9: That's true.
1: Like, can you believe what this thing is? It's so gross.
9: This is the result. I mean, nature made this.
1: Yeah, no, I know.
9: Like, this is something that was... I mean, this is the product of design here. You know?
1: Nature made this and then tried to burn it. but it survived,
9: maybe,
1: and this
9: happened.
1: Is the end result.
9: Maybe that's what happened.
1: Look at its face. Tell me that's not burned.
9: It does look burned. It isn't burned. That's just what they look like.
1: Yeah.
9: And in fact, that little red mark on his face is probably because it can't sweat, and that's how it dissipates heat. That's
1: just
9: crazy.
1: They threw the thing into an incinerator, and it didn't work.
9: It really does look like you put bird through an incinerator.
1: Yes! Gross.
9: But that's how it's supposed to look.
1: But it's got a safe home in Lake Geneva.
9: We love that.
1: Good.
9: Yes, that's such a wonderful, fantastic thing.
1: You are listening to the best of Matt and Rob. More to come after the news.
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14: Good morning, I'm Freddie Hammer. At least 25 people have died because of the extreme heat that's been gripping half of the nation. Over 150 million Americans across the eastern U.S. were subjected to record-setting heat on the 4th of July, with heat alerts issued from the Midwest to the Deep South and to the Northeast. Erica Kirk is expected to attend the preliminary hearing today in the case against the man standing trial for the murder of her husband, Charlie Kirk. Fox's Jessica Rosenthal has more.
15: Ahead of today's preliminary hearing in Utah County for Tyler Robinson, Erica Kirk and media outlets argued for cameras to be allowed in the courtroom, and Judge Tony Graff is allowing video of the proceedings, but he also announced in late June,
16: "The court is also mindful of the duty to protect and uphold the constitutional rights of both Mr. Robinson and Ms. Kirk. To serve those important interests, the court reminds all persons who will be in attendance that portable electronic devices will not be permitted in the courtroom or on the fourth floor."
15: Prosecutors have said they plan to introduce forensic and video evidence, witness statements, autopsy findings, and alleged messages Robinson wrote his romantic partner. Kirk was killed last September at Utah Valley University. Jessica Rosenthal, Fox News.
14: The White House approved a request for FEMA funding by Governor Tony Evers. The announcement comes after historic flooding in April hit northeast Wisconsin communities, especially Shiocton and New London. Outagamie County Executive Tom Nelson is pleased with the news and calls it an important milestone in the community's recovery efforts.
17: "All signs show that people are in agreement, that the damage that happened to northeast Wisconsin in the spring has risen to the level, so to speak, of requiring assistance from FEMA."
14: President Trump approved $22.6 million in federal aid for northeast Wisconsin. The request made earlier this year asked for $27 million. There are still more details being waited on from FEMA on what's next, where money will go, and how it will be distributed and divided. There is a tragedy in Lake Geneva. Three children drowned and six adults and one child were rescued Friday afternoon when the boat they were aboard capsized on Geneva Lake as storms rolled through southeast Wisconsin. All four children were wearing life jackets when the boat capsized. Witnesses said the weather changed rapidly, bringing 60-mile-an-hour winds and violent waves, while many boats were on the lake shortly after noon. The Lake Geneva community took time to remember the children and their families during 4th of July observances on Sunday. Two people were hospitalized after a garage fire in Howard on the 4th of July. The Howard Fire Department says crews were called to the 3400 block of Chatsworth Drive around 9:30 p.m. and found smoke and flames coming from an attached garage. Damage is estimated at $350,000, and the cause remains under investigation. And Joey Chestnut has won his 18th title at the Nathan's Hot Dog Eating Contest in New York City. Chestnut dominated the men's competition Saturday by eating 66 hot dogs and buns in 10 minutes. More news can be found at WTAQ.com.
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0: I'm about to start doing magic mushrooms, baby.
1: All right. Well, let's have a discussion on it, you know?
0: Oh, there's no discussion needed. I've decided I'm doing this.
1: Okay. All right. What's the plot here? What's the strategy?
0: Because apparently it can get rid of my tinnitus. Scientists looking at whether the active ingredient in magic mushrooms could someday help people who suffer from tinnitus. That damn ringing or buzzing or clicking sound that only you can hear if you have it.
1: Okay.
0: I've had it for years in my right ear, this little...
1: Is it constant?
0: Oh, yes, a constant little ringing. It's not super loud yet, thankfully.
1: Yet, he says.
0: Yeah, it'll get there. You know, it's not about getting high, right? It's about getting rid of this tinnitus. They think the compound, psilocybin, may help the brain stop focusing on sounds that aren't really there.
1: And start focusing on machine elves that aren't really there.
0: Experts now believe tinnitus is more of a brain problem than an ear problem. Oh, is that right? The brain keeps treating a phantom noise as something important instead of tuning it out. Well, start tuning it out!
1: Yeah, brain, what the hell, man?
0: What are we doing here? I've lugged you around for 47 years.
1: That's
0: you can't
1: right.
0: do me a favor?
1: Well, clearly what it needs is some mushrooms, huh?
0: Early studies in mice suggest psilocybin may help reset the brain's balance between overactive and calming signals, potentially helping it ignore those false sounds. Now, it's very early in the research, but still, I'm doing this today. No human treatment has been approved yet. Who needs it? My body, my choice.
1: That's... You know, they say that, actually.
0: But with more than 1 in 10 people dealing with tinnitus and few reliable options available, scientists say this could be a promising new path towards relief.
1: So if you start seeing Matt Z posting on the WTAQ Facebook page that he's in Portland, you know what's going on.
0: Yeah. Just a quick little weekend trip. Hey, it's a long weekend. We're
1: That's
0: off
1: true.
0: On Friday.
1: Now's the time to go to Oregon.
0: Expedia.com. What kind of deals do you have?
1: Woman and her daughter, one by the name of Carrie Ann Snur and her daughter Jordan, were horseback riding on Mount Shasta in California.
0: Okay.
1: When they started hearing the sound of very loud, cacophonous screaming. Troubling. Now, a lot of people would run away from this.

0: Okay.
1: Yeah. If you don't believe me, text speakers to 79489. We'll send you the video.
0: So this is some, like, religious cult or something?
1: No one's really exactly sure.
0: Right.
1: The full range of internet speculation has been deployed for this particular instance. Some people are proposing that this is Bigfoot bait. Bigfoot is known to live on Mount Shasta, by the way. A very, very well-known thing. Maybe a cult ritual. Maybe a wolf deterrent, which would be the easiest answer, I guess. Or the audio perimeter for an illicit marijuana operation.
0: Oh!
1: Yeah.
0: Hmm.
1: Could be any of those things, they say.
0: I guess.
1: One person said this is the famous Mount Shasta witch summoning a demon.
0: With all of her Bluetooth speakers?
1: With all of her Bluetooth speakers. Look.
0: Witches love Bluetooth speakers.
1: You gotta update your grimoires, okay? Mount Shasta is known for pretty strange stuff. Now, one person theorized, and this is going to sound completely preposterous, but it actually is serious. They think that it could be a Lemurian beacon system. Now, what is a Lemurian beacon system? There is a theory, mythological theory, that there is a subterranean city underneath Mount Shasta
0: that has a lot of Bluetooth speakers.
1: That, well, maybe. But it has aliens in it.
0: Okay, and the aliens love Bluetooth speakers.
1: Maybe, I guess. And this is a beacon to summon them. I mean, obviously, it's pretty wacky, but Mount Shasta has been known for wackiness for very many years. There's been cults that have been formed on these mountains. I mean,
0: were the Bluetooth speakers all the same brand?
1: They appeared to be, yeah.
0: Okay, is it just a promo thing, like for JBL?
1: They weren't JBL.
0: Oh, okay.
1: They, in fact, didn't seem to have any obvious branding on them. And they, again, you can text speakers to 79489. We'll send you the video of these women on horseback finding these things. It is weird. I would have pulled the audio this morning, but none of it is really usable.
0: Sure.
1: Yeah, it's you can hear what the speakers are doing, but you can't make heads or tails.
0: It'd be kind of a great marketing campaign for a Bluetooth company who's trying to break into the market. Get everybody talking about it online, and then drop that, hey.
1: Well, one thing I did learn about this story is that there are solar-powered Bluetooth speakers, so maybe it is an ad.
0: Who knows? Well, a new study was done to determine which city in America is the smartest. And Rob Sussman is going to hate the answer. It's Ann Arbor.
1: That can't be true.
0: Sorry. Ohio State Buckeye fan.
1: That can't be true.
0: It's Ann Arbor.
1: If it was Ann Arbor, how come it's full of Michigan fans? Riddle me that.
0: A new Wallet Hub study says Ann Arbor is officially America's smartest city. Nearly 60% of adults holding a bachelor's degree, almost one in three earning an advanced degree.
1: Well, 60% of adults better have a bachelor's degree.
0: Rest of the top five.
1: Over there.
0: Durham, San Jose, the Washington area, and Madison is number five.
1: Hey, okay, well, I am noticing a bit of a trend.
0: I'm not seeing Columbus.
1: No, and you won't find Columbus.
0: Not five,
1: No, and the reason you won't find Columbus has, and I don't know if you've been.
0: Yeah, I have.
1: It is maybe in terms of walking around, getting around places. It sucks. It actually sucks there. I mean, there's no, like, transit to get around. The highways are congested.
0: And that's why no one has bachelor's degrees.
1: And if they had bachelor's degrees in Columbus, okay, outside of the Ohio State campus, if they had degrees there, then they would have built better roads. They would have figured out how to build a better city.
0: Meanwhile, California and Texas dominated the bottom of the list. Visalia, McAllen, Brownsville finishing at the very bottom.
1: Sorry, guys. California and Texas at the bottom of the list. You see, that's red state, blue state unity right there.
0: Ann Arbor, the smartest city in the country.
1: Wow. Wow, indeed, Z.
0: You are listening to the best of Matt and Rob. More of the best of after sports.
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4: 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The deal follows Comcast's decision to separate its media from its tech business. Crude oil prices are lower after OPEC Plus decided to increase production. Also, the continued recovery in shipping through the Strait of Hormuz is helping prices to moderate. That's your Fox Business Report. I'm Ginny Cosolda. 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
8: Good morning. We'll look at sports. I'm John Hensler. Brewers and Diamondbacks wrapping up their 3-game set in Arizona on Sunday. Brewers in search of a series win had Brandon Sproat taking on the all-star Eduardo Rodriguez. Brewers down 1-0, top of the 7th inning. Jake Bowers connects on a go-ahead 2-run shot.
9: Three the Colts for now. Bowers hits a fly ball deep to right, and this one's going to go. Jake Bowers with a home run, and Milwaukee grabs the lead.
8: Audio courtesy of NBC Sports, 16th home run of the year for Bowers. Later in the inning, Joey Ortiz, big insurance RBI single, put the Brewers in front 3-1. Diamondbacks got one back in the bottom of the 7th inning. Bottom of the 8th inning ends on a line drive out to Bryce Terang, doubling off the runner at second base. Then in the 9th inning, Trevor McGill on for the save, tying run on base, 2 down. Fly ball down the right field line, Sal Frelick in foul territory, jumping into the netting and the wall, makes the catch, final out of the day. Brewers take it by a 3-2 final. After the game, Pat Murphy talked about the pitching and specifically the bullpen over the weekend.
10: Let their kid pitch great. You know, sprout, bobbed, and weaved. That's not it. You know, we can't go 4 innings, 100 pitches, or whatever he did. But Anderson was clutch. Rom-com, great. Uribe, great. You know, this is all about the pitching performance today. McGill, Uribe, inning at 2/3. Anderson, inning 2/3. That saved us.
8: Drew Rom got the win in relief. Overall, the Brewers now 55-33 on the year. Some tough news over the weekend. Brandon Woodruff back on the injured list. That was announced on Sunday. Saw that same decreased velocity in his start on Saturday. No word on a timetable for his return. All-Stars announced over the weekend as well. Brewers have two. Jacob Mizorowski and William Contreras will both be making their way to the All-Star game. Road trip continues. First of 5 against St. Louis tonight. That doubleheader is coming up tomorrow. 6:45 first pitch tonight. Shane Drouin on the hill. In the NBA, summer league action getting underway over the weekend. Bucks won their opener against the Warriors on Saturday, 97-83, led by last year's second-round pick Bogoljub Markovic at 16 points and 6 rebounds. Bogoljub did not play yesterday. Matchup against the Nets, they fall 89-69 to Brooklyn. I'm John Hensler, WTAQ News Talk Sports.
1: You are listening to the best of Matt and Rob on WTAQ. Court case out of Florida. 84-year-old man suing a Waffle House. Now, it's got nothing to do with the food. It has nothing to do with the employees, none of that kind of stuff. He's got a problem with the Waffle House windows.
11: Yeah.
1: See, the windows at Waffle House apparently look too appetizing.
11: Yeah.
1: Because of the ads that they have for their food items placed in the windows. This guy was so distracted by how good the food looked on the windows of a Waffle House that he didn't see the curb, tripped over the curb,
11: shut up,
1: on his way to getting to the restaurant.
11: There's no way.
1: Edward Bowles says this Waffle House had giant signs in the windows that were designed to grab customers' attention. And apparently, they work. He claims he never saw what he describes as an abnormally high curb because the food in the window looked so good. He was so distracted.
11: Oh, man, I need to start using this excuse.
1: So the lawsuit, the lawsuit says the curb blended into the parking lot, lacked warning paint, and created a dangerous trip hazard. This guy says the fall left him with permanent injuries. He's seeking more than $50,000 in damages. Now, he's 84 years old. You know, you don't bounce back like you used to.
11: No.
1: Waffle House says the restaurant was perfectly safe. They say the curb was in open and obvious condition. They say, you know, look down at your feet.
11: How about that? How about, like, look where you're going?
1: Now,
11: sorry.
1: It'll be interesting if this gets to a jury at some point. But, man,
11: this is not getting to a jury.
1: Can the advertisements of food in a window be so tempting that you lose all sense of your surroundings and hurt yourself because
11: I'm going to sue the smartphone companies next time I see somebody trip over themselves while looking down at their phone.
1: Yeah. It might happen to you.
11: It could happen to me.
1: It's just so addictive. It's causing you to not be aware of your surroundings.
11: That's exactly right. It's because whatever's on there is too delicious. Imagine if it was a Waffle House ad open on your smartphone.
1: Oh, forget it. No. Don't leave the house. It's too dangerous.
11: Bye. Well, this is a weird one. A former soldier and civilian contractor in El Paso, Texas, has been found guilty for stealing 200 pallets of meals ready to eat, the MREs the soldiers eat.
1: Right. Now, why? Are you reselling those?
11: Well,
1: is
11: yes,
1: there a
11: actually
1: market for MREs?
11: Actually, there is a market for MREs.
1: Doomsday preppers.
11: Yeah, man.
1: They'd be big into that, wouldn't they?
11: Humongously so.
1: Okay.
11: Court documents state 47-year-old Joseph LeVar Davis named along three other co-defendants in a two-count indictment for conspiracy to commit theft of government property and a substantive count of theft of government property between February 24th of 2020 and August 12th of 2020. The FBI and the Department of the Army Criminal Investigation Division executed a search warrant at a civilian warehouse in El Paso back in 2020, found 100 pallets of MREs. Officials revealed the owner of the company using the warehouse was buying them from individuals who had stolen them from Fort Bliss. The operation reportedly involved Davis, who knew how to request and pick up the MREs, another soldier to transport and pick them up, and a middleman between the two individuals and the buyer, who is a civilian who sold them online. The investigation found a scheme where fake documents were used to get MREs from Fort Bliss. They rented trucks to transport them, worked together to pick up and deliver them. When Davis was in the Army, he worked food service supply.
1: Oh.
11: Yes.
1: Yeah, so you know the ins and outs of this, don't you?
11: He does. When he retired from the military, he was hired as a civilian contractor and apparently used that position to exploit the process and steal those MREs using false requests, rented trucks to transport the pallets. 200 pallets of MREs, they say this guy stole.
1: Yeah, and apparently the value of that would be like $1 million.
11: Yeah.
1: Yeah.
11: Wow. They are a pretty big thing, not only with the doomsday prepper community, but also campers. Campers like the MREs.
1: Yeah, I mean,
11: certain backpackers.
1: Yeah, but, you know, military MREs?
11: Yeah. Mm. Yeah. Apparently some of them are good. Some of them are terrible.
1: I've had some freeze-dried meals on camping and hiking trips.
11: Yeah.
1: I've never bought them online. I've gone to a store and purchased those.
11: Right, I can imagine.
1: I don't believe they were from stolen,
11: stolen
1: pallets of MREs.
11: But you don't know, also.
1: Yeah. I've never had a military, you know,
11: no?
1: MRE.
11: You haven't?
1: No. Just
11: I had
1: other brands.
11: Back in the day.
1: Yeah. Other brands.
11: They're pretty neat. There's a guy online who reviews them.
1: Oh.
11: He does MRE reviews, and people send them to him from around the world. He doesn't just do U.S. ones. 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
1: Oh, well, yeah. I mean, you gotta...
11: Yeah.
1: You go with a protein that's readily available.
11: That's exactly it.
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17: Will they go with the flow? I'm Chris Foster, Fox News. Team USA hopes to have star striker Flo Balogun playing in their World Cup soccer match against Belgium tonight in Seattle. His suspension for stepping on an opponent's ankle in the last match is lifted after a phone call to FIFA's president from President Trump. Now there's an appeal from Belgium to have it reinstated.
18: Flo got the red card in the last game. That, in football, means an automatic one-match ban. So, at that point, he was not able to play tonight. Then they reversed that decision, suspending the suspension, in effect, and saying, yes, he is free to play tonight. The Belgian team then lodged a protest. They said they were astonished and they were looking at all available options. And now, this morning, we hear that FIFA is giving both Belgium and U.S. soccer federations to lodge their claims as to why their view of this should be the one that FIFA follows through with.
17: Fox Jonathan Hunt in Seattle, where the match starts in 11 hours with or without Flo Balogun. The six-day funeral procession for Iran's supreme leader, killed on the first day of U.S.-Israel airstrikes, is in the capital, Tehran, today.
19: Ayatollah Ali Khamenei and four of his family members are being mourned during the biggest day of a week of huge memorial ceremonies for the 86-year-old cleric. Mourners hurled stones at a billboard showing President Trump with a bullet aimed at his head, saying, quote, the U.S. killed our father. Others held red placards with the English words, kill Trump, in black letters.
17: Fox's Tanya J. Powers. At least 18 people are reported killed, with dozens more injured in Russian missile and drone strikes in and around Kyiv, Ukraine. Ukraine's President Zelensky is expected to meet with President Trump at the NATO summit starting tomorrow in Ankara, Turkey. And Zelensky wants more U.S. Patriot interceptors to shoot down Russian missiles. A shortage made worse by the military operation against Iran. 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
21: Good morning. I'm Freddie Hammer. Two people were hospitalized after a garage fire in Howard on the 4th of July. The Howard Fire Department says crews were called to the 3400 block of Chatsworth Drive around 9:30 p.m. and found smoke and flames coming from an attached garage. Damage is estimated at $350,000. The cause remains under investigation. A new sales tax is now in effect in Sturgeon Bay. An extra 0.5% will start showing up on receipts for certain items. The Premier Resort area tax won't impact groceries or gasoline, but items largely related to tourism.
22: Our little peninsula takes a pretty big hit every summer, and so having some extra funds that come from not just the taxpayers, but also the people that come to visit every year will be really helpful in maintaining our roads and our peninsula.
21: That's Carly Martins of Noble Bay Booksellers. Local taxpayers will have to pay the extra charge when purchasing affected items, though the goal of the tax is to find a way for tourists to pay for road maintenance projects. Some Wisconsin residents recovering from severe flooding this spring are now eligible for federal disaster aid. Here's Raymond Newpert.
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1: You know that we love love here at the Morning News.
2: So true.
1: And we love a great love story. What started out as a missed opportunity has turned into a lifelong love story for this couple. Go back to 1998. Tom Latkovich. He met a woman named Kim. They were both staying at a youth hostel in Munich, Germany at the time. They spent hours talking to each other. They would explore the city together, only to realize they forgot to exchange phone numbers.
2: Oh, no.
1: They went their separate ways. They wanted to stay in touch, but they forgot to give the details of how to stay in touch.
2: That sucks.
1: Tom's like, wait, man, she's the one.
2: Well, this is 1998, so you can't, like, go look her up.
1: I can't give up on Kim.
2: Right.
1: So he came up with one last plan. He headed to a busy spot in the city center. He volunteered with a street performer, hoping that Kim might somehow pass by and see him. She did.
2: No way.
1: A chance reunion changes everything. The two finished their European travels together. They decided, we don't want to go our separate ways. We want to do this together. They kept a long-distance relationship going back in the U.S., got engaged 6 months later. They married each other in 1999, 27 years later.
2: Oh, I
1: they
2: love
1: got
2: that.
1: Three kids. Their daughter, Kate, recently shared the story online. It's inspired millions. Tom says the secret to a lasting marriage is simple. Work. Kim adds, well, don't forget forgiveness. Forgiveness and work. Like, work at the relationship.
2: What a wonderful thing.
1: Their daughter says the biggest lesson she learned from watching her parents is that real love isn't just about finding the right person. It's about choosing each other every single day. I like that. That's a great way to put it.
2: What a wonderful story, man.
1: Yes.
2: Of all the stories we've talked about, this is the one that's inspired.
1: Meant to exchange phone numbers. They forgot to do so. They go their separate ways. He's like, well, I'm just going to put my cell phone on the street and kind of hope to grab people's attention. Hopefully one of them is Kim.
2: Wow.
1: And it was.
2: Wow.
1: Crazy.
2: We have a new dating term. It is called Frankensteining.
1: Okay, let's put some bolts in your neck and you're good to go.
2: That's right. Now, of course, you know Frankenstein. You know Frankenstein's monster, which is the actual name of the creature.
1: Which is what I'm referring to. Relax,
2: exactly
1: people.
2: Exactly right. Now, the scientist uses various different parts of cadavers in order to build Frankenstein.
1: Yeah, a patchwork monster.
2: Exactly, exactly. Now, Frankensteining involves morphing your significant other into your ideal partner based solely on your preferences.
1: So it's not like, hey, I don't like your arms, so I'm going to cut them off and get you some patchwork arms.
2: Although it could be that, I guess.
1: It's more like personality traits you try to get them off of and try to make them into just a different type of person.
2: Yeah, but it is also physical. It's things like the clothes they wear and how they look and their exercise routine and things of that nature.
1: Okay, okay.
2: Yeah, all of that is part of Frankensteining. So while you may not be literally cutting their arms off and replacing them with somebody else's arms, you may, in fact, be doing about their arms. You know what I mean?
1: Sure, encouraging them to go to the gym.
2: Yeah, exactly.
1: Or maybe don't go to the gym because you want them to get a little beefier.
2: Maybe so.
1: Maybe that's your thing. Whatever.
2: Now, experts say this has always been something that has existed, but this is all about doing it more or less against their will. Now, one way to notice if you are Frankensteining your partner is that if you're constantly thinking, if they would only blank, it would be so much better.
1: Yeah.
2: So if you're buying your partner new clothes that are completely different from what they normally wear in order to create a completely different style, that's Frankensteining. If you want them to change their hair color, that's Frankensteining. If you want them to join you in hobbies that you enjoy and they don't, that's Frankensteining. So it's kind of the opposite of goblin mode. You know, where you are your genuine, authentic self.
1: Yeah.
2: This is turning them into an inauthentic person.
1: Yeah.
2: I know somebody this happened to.
1: Turning them into your ideal partner.
2: Yeah.
1: Right.
2: Yeah.
1: Yeah.
2: Buddy of mine who absolutely was not a person who cared about fashion.
1: Sure.
2: At all. Starts dating this girl. One day he shows up in all designer streetwear.
1: Hey, that a boy.
2: And not like, we're not talking Gucci necessarily. We're talking like Supreme. We're talking jackets that have tigers on them. Like a real step up from graphic t-shirts and cargo pants, which is what this guy was doing.
1: Jacket with a tiger on it?
2: Oh, yeah.
1: Yeah. Yeah. Rocky Balboa got himself one of those when he got a payday.
2: It was kind of like that.
1: He did.
2: Yeah.
1: He did. That was
2: all
1: a
2: of a sudden
1: thing
2: he starts,
1: for Rocky.
2: He starts wearing Golden State Warriors jerseys. He lives in Illinois.
1: Okay.
2: You know, doesn't watch basketball at all.
1: Okay. Now, did he hate it?
2: I mean, they didn't last very long.
1: Okay. But was that a reason? Hey, she's trying to change the way I look and I want out.
2: I can imagine it certainly didn't help.
1: Or did he like the new attire?
2: I don't think he liked it, no. I don't think he liked it at all.
1: Right.
2: He seemed to be against it.
1: Okay.
2: Yeah.
1: But you're not sure?
2: No.
1: Okay.
2: Sure.
1: Because I'm curious.
2: I'm not sure if there was an upside that he maybe wasn't talking about.
1: Yeah.
2: You know?
1: Maybe he's like, I actually like all this new clothes.
2: Right.
1: And I'm glad she bought it for
2: yeah,
1: me.
2: Yeah. I don't think it was that.
1: Free wardrobe.
2: Yeah.
1: Story out of the Journal Sentinel. Wisconsin residents ranking close to the middle for spending on OnlyFans nationwide. It's according to a new report. OnlyGuider, that's a search engine for finding OnlyFans creators.
2: Do not type it into your work search bar.
1: Used search traffic, financial filings, and population data to compare major U.S. cities and counties for cash spent on OnlyFans subscriptions last year.
2: Okay, and we're in the middle, you say.
1: While open to all types of online content creators, OnlyFans has become heavily associated with adult content, so that's what people are spending their money on, folks. Let's be honest.
2: Yes.
1: Wisconsin ranked 26th among states for OnlyFans spenders, dropping about $45.6 million on creators in 2025.
2: Well, I suppose you'd rather be in the middle, right? Because if you're at the bottom, that means you're a prude. And if you're at number one, that means you need to settle down.
1: The state had about $76,628 in OnlyFans spending per 10,000 residents.
2: Okay.
1: Nationally, Americans spent about $2.6 billion on OnlyFans in 2025. OnlyFans, by the way, take a 20% cut of all their creators' subscription costs. So the runners of the site, they're doing okay. Green Bay ranked in the top 50 for OnlyFans spenders nationwide.
2: No way.
1: Coming in 47th with a total spend of $1.4 million. Piling up $135,632 spent for every 10,000 residents.
2: You know what this tells me, Z? This tells me that there are probably one or two guys in Green Bay who are super spenders and making and skewing the numbers here.
1: Now, Milwaukee ranked 61st in the country.
2: See, there we go.
1: With a total of $7.3 million spent. So they're spending more, but it's a larger city.
2: Okay, yeah. There's definitely like three guys in Green Bay who are pushing the number way up.
1: Or
2: one guy.
1: I don't know. 53-man roster?
2: Ooh.
1: Over at Lambeau? Those boys got the extra cash to whip around.
2: Don't you have Instagram models to be DMing Packers players listening right now on their way to OTAs?
1: Top two cities in the state for spending have the Packers and the Brewers and the Bucks. I mean, come on.
2: Do you think those guys are spending on OnlyFans?
1: Yes.
2: Why?
1: Why does anybody? Why not?
2: I guess I just don't get it.
1: Yes.
2: Because I don't spend money on OnlyFans.
1: Kenosha ranked 67th. Spending less than Green Bay, by the way. Madison ranked 125th on the list.
2: So there's all of these, we're all in the top 100. All of these Wisconsin cities are in the top 100. But yeah, we're only 26th.
1: When you base it on search traffic, financial filings, and population data, Green Bay spends the most in the state. When you factor it all in on size of city. Green Bay, baby.
2: That's legitimately insane. I would have never expected that.
1: I know.
2: Really.
1: You are listening to the best of Matt and Rob. More of the best of after sports.
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5: Good morning. We'll look at sports. I'm John Hensler. Brewers and Diamondbacks rubber match in Arizona on Sunday. Brewers looking for a series win. Had Brandon Sproat on the hill taking on the all-star Eduardo Rodriguez yesterday. Sproat went four innings, gave up one run, had four strikeouts on the day. Brewers down 1-0, top of the seventh inning in a lefty-lefty matchup with Rodriguez still on the hill. Jake Bowers connects on a go-ahead two-run shot.
6: Really cold for now. Bowers hits a fly ball deep to right, and this one's going to go. Jake Bowers with a home run, and Milwaukee grabs the lead.
5: Audio courtesy of NBC Sports. Later in the inning, good base running from Gary Sanchez sets up Joey Ortiz for an RBI single. That would turn into a big run. Brewers take a 3-1 lead. Diamondbacks got one back in the bottom of the seventh inning. Bottom of the eighth inning ends on a line drive rocket to second base. Bryce Durang able to start a double play. Bottom of the ninth inning with the tying run on base and two down. Fly ball down the right field line. Sal Frelick in foul territory against the wall and up against the netting makes the catch for the final out of the day. Brewers take it by a 3-2 final. After the game, manager Pat Murphy gave credit to some unlikely players.
7: Before the season started, if you would have said to me, Drew Rob's going to get a win and Gary Sanchez is going to win the game on base running, I would have taken the under.
5: Drew Rom does get the win in relief. With the win, the Brewers are 55-33 overall. Cubs are able to avoid the sweep with a win at home against the Cardinals on Sunday. So right now, 6-game lead on Chicago in the NL Central. Some tough news over the weekend. Starting pitcher Brandon Woodruff is back on the injured list. That announced on Sunday morning after a short start on Saturday with that same decreased velocity he saw earlier in the year. No timetable set for his return. All-Stars announced over the weekend as well. Jacob Mizorowski now a 2-time All-Star and William Contreras a 3-time All-Star. Road trip continues in St. Louis, 1-5 against the Cardinals tonight. Doubleheader is tomorrow. Shane Drouin on the hill tonight, a 6:45 first pitch. And in World Cup action, round of 16, the U.S. and Belgium will be squaring off in Seattle tonight. If the U.S. wins this matchup, it'll be their first trip to the quarterfinal round since 2002. Flo Balogun got a red card last time out for the U.S. that usually carries with it a one-game suspension, but that suspension was overturned over the weekend. He will be available tonight, 7 o'clock start time. I'm John Hensler, WTAQ, News Talk Sports.
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1: When you go to a football game or a baseball game, basketball game, soccer game, and you get yourself some concessions, you got your hot dogs and your popcorn and your beer, game's over, you just leave your trash behind, right? Let the employees clean up after you. You're the fans.
2: I mean, if you're terrible.
1: People leave their trash behind.
2: They do.
1: Unless you're Japanese football fans. Of course, football is soccer. See, Japanese football fans, when the game's over, they clean up after themselves, including wiping down the seats they were sitting in. They bring their own trash bags, and they clean up all of their trash so that the section they were sitting in looks pristine for the next match.
8: Better than when they got there.
1: Frankly. It's amazing. Now, Japan took on the Netherlands, and after the game, there's video everywhere of these fans from Japan collecting trash, wiping down the seats, organizing waste into bags that they bring themselves.
2: That's the craziest part about the whole thing. They planned this whole thing.
1: What they do.
2: Yeah, it's just their culture.
1: They clean up the stadium where they were sitting. It's awesome.
2: Well, now, Japanese schools don't have janitorial staff because they make the kids clean the whole thing once a week.
1: It is so cool. And the internet has fallen in love with their fan base because of this.
2: It's awesome.
1: It and really this isn't is. The first time they've done it. This is just what they do.
2: Yeah. All the time.
1: Now, will it inspire other fan bases to do the same?
2: No.
1: Probably not.
2: No.
1: I mean, maybe during the World Cup, you know, because it's kind of cool right now to do it.
2: We could all learn from each other.
1: But long-term, are people going to do it? Nah.
2: But this is great.
1: Good for them.
2: This is really, really cool. Now, of course, U.S. won our first Group D matchup against Paraguay.
1: Dominated Friday night.
2: 4-1, and frankly, it wasn't even that close. Flo Balogun scored twice for the United States. Very nearly had a hat trick. He was offside for one of the goals he scored.
1: Yeah, he was.
2: Unfortunately. Now, this guy's story is absolutely fascinating. Turns out he's only an American by accident. He's an accidental American. See, he's only an American because an airline refused to let his mother on a plane back to the UK.
1: Okay.
2: And so, and she was pregnant with him.
1: Ah, I get it.
2: And so she ended up having to stay with family in Brooklyn, and that's when he was born. And of course, because of birthright citizenship, that gave him American citizenship. He also has English citizenship and Nigerian citizenship as well.
1: Okay, so he could have played for England, he could have played for Nigeria, but he's playing for us.
2: But he's playing for the United States, and frankly, one of the reasons why is because we needed someone really good. We needed a good striker. A couple years ago, this guy was playing when he was younger, he was playing for England. But then apparently, we like full court pressed this guy. All of the American soccer officials went to this dude and is like, look, man, you're accidentally a U.S. citizen.
1: Yeah.
2: And that is excellent news for us because we need a striker. We need another striker who can play up front alongside Pulisic. And you're the man. You're the man to do it. And he certainly is the man. Two goals that counted, one that did get waved offside. But nevertheless, real game changer for the U.S.
1: Oh, absolutely. Thank you, airline industry.
2: Yeah. Thank you for not letting his mom on a plane so that he could score two goals in the World Cup for the U.S. in 2026.
1: What airline was it? Do we know that?
2: No, we don't.
1: Oh.
2: But we should send him a thank you card.
1: Well, yeah, and they should be all over social media.
2: Oh, yeah. Oh,
1: capitalizing on this, we get the assist.
2: Oh, they absolutely should.
1: On those goals.
2: Oh, yeah.
1: Oh, that's great.
2: The New York Yankees invited him to Tampa for spring training. I mean, like, everybody wanted this guy to become an American, to really embrace his accidental American citizenship.
1: Well, because you can be a superstar on the U.S. team.
2: Or how would you like to just swim along with all the other Premier League standout guys on the English team or the Nigerian team when you can be king of America? How would you like that?
1: That's right.
2: He plays for Monaco in the French League full-time.
1: Frey sexuality. It's a new sexuality, I guess.
2: Wow, we are getting new sexualities in the Big 2-6. Huh?
1: Frey sexuality. It's a sexual orientation where someone feels more sexually attracted to people that they don't know well.
2: Yeah. Yeah. So strangers only then, huh?
1: They call it Frey sexuality. Yeah, you could start a new website. Okay. Strangers only. I mean,
2: yeah, that's a good idea.
1: Back in the day, we just called it getting some strange.
2: Yeah, we used to call it Craigslist.
1: Yeah, I mean.
2: That's what we used to call it.
1: So you're attracted to people sexually that you don't know well.
2: Yeah.
1: That's Frey sexuality. And the attraction tends to fade as you get to know the person better.
2: Well, this just sounds like misanthropy. This sounds like you don't like people. You like people only visually.
1: Yes.
2: But then when you actually get to know them past, well, first name's probably fine. Last name is a bit too much, right?
1: Frey sexuality. It's just friends with benefits.
2: No, it's not even that. Because friends requires some kind of relationship.
1: No, that's such a loose term. I mean, that's all this is. And then once you start learning things, you're like, nah, I'm good, man. I said friends with benefits. I didn't want a relationship.
2: Could you imagine, like, the most extreme for asexual? Like,
1: that's all this person, is.
2: Like, yeah, hey, my name's Ryan. Bye. See ya. Didn't want to know the name.
1: Sexually attracted when you know nothing about them. As you become more familiar, you're good. You're out.
2: Wow. This is interesting.
1: Yes.
2: This is good.
1: For Frey sexual people, the excitement and attraction may be strongest at the beginning and decreases as intimacy develops.
9: Right.
2: It sounds like what these people need is a therapist.
9: You just want the hookup.
2: Yeah, you don't need a Tinder account. You need to go to the doctor.
9: Quit asking if we can go to dinner.
2: Dinner?
9: Dinner? Experts say it's not the same as being afraid of commitment or simply getting bored in relationships. Rather, it's a legitimate way some people experience attraction.
2: It's probably not the healthiest thing in the world, though, is it?
9: Yeah, who knows?
2: Now,
9: but it's a new term.
2: I'm now trying to imagine a situation which, like, a fray sexual person, where is their line? Like, at what point in knowing someone is it too much, you know?
9: Yeah, I mean, for some, it's probably very minimal amount of knowledge about a person that drives them away.
2: Right, like, last name, too right. much.
9: Yeah.
2: Learning where they're from, maybe that's too much.
9: When the person you're attracted to asks what your address is. Oh, wait, nope, that's it.
2: Bye.
9: I'm good.
2: See ya.
9: Too personal.
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17: This family, a husband, wife, and two daughters, had a choice to make. Either flee to Switzerland or go into hiding in Amsterdam. Switzerland was their first choice, but new travel restrictions for Jews were put in place before they could leave. They planned a secret stockpile of food and would hide in the attic of their father's office. Their plans were moved up by 3 weeks when the family's oldest daughter, Margot, was ordered to report to a work camp. Her younger sister had just turned 13 and was given an autograph book as a gift. She would use it as a diary. She wrote, "There is an attic up a steep flight of stairs and a very narrow hallway. It leads to our hiding place. There's a small washroom with a sink and one small window." They would live there for 2 years until they were discovered. The Diary of Anne Frank tells us that her family went into hiding on this day, July 6th, 1942. And on this day, remember, some secrets are a matter of life and death. I'm Chris Connolly.
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19: Good morning. I'm Freddie Hammer. NATO leaders will hold a summit in Turkey this week as the Trump administration continues to scrutinize the transatlantic alliance. The summit kicks off Tuesday in Ankara, where European leaders are bracing for a future in which the U.S. plays a smaller role in security and defense. House Speaker Mike Johnson said he plans to do what he can to get the Save America Act passed, despite expected opposition. Here's Fox's Gurnell Scott.
20: President Trump, during his July 4th speech on the National Mall, again stated his intent to pass voting reform. Speaker Johnson said on Fox News Sunday he'll stick to his plan to get that done.
21: We have done this in the House now three times already. We're going to do it again. And I'm going to put it in a reconciliation bill so that we can get it through the Senate. The problem is there's only 53 Republicans in the Senate.
20: That measure would need seven Democrats to join Republicans to get it through. Speaker Johnson said because he believes Democrats allow cheating in elections is why it won't get Democratic support. Gurnall Scott, Fox News.
19: Wisconsin's capital city is being hailed for how it's managed. A recent Wallet Hub study looked at 148 of the largest cities in America to see which were the best and worst run based on their operating efficiency. That includes which cities had the best quality of services and their total budget per capita. Madison was ranked 24th overall on the list and placed as the third best city for its quality of services. Milwaukee was ranked 101st and was among the worst in the quality of services rank. The Oneida Nation is putting state grant funding behind multiple projects in Green Bay. That includes $300,000 for the Urban Barn Food Processing Hub on the city's east side and $100,000 for Bay Beach shoreline planning. The Nation has also supported a new splash pad at Ted Fritch Park. City leaders say the projects highlight continued cooperation between Green Bay and the Oneida Nation, with a focus on food access, recreation, and economic growth. Appleton's weekend tribute to Harry Houdini included a record-style escape attempt in Houdini Plaza. Hundreds of magicians with the Society of American Magicians took part in a group chain escape, with organizers saying it was completed in under a minute. The event also featured Houdini II escaping from a straitjacket while suspended 100 feet in the air. The convention honored 100 years since Houdini's death and marked its first time in Appleton. Taylor Swift and Travis Kelce are officially married in their New York City ceremony. The superstar couple tied the knot Friday in a highly private wedding held at Madison Square Garden, with actor Adam Sandler officiating. Around 1,000 guests reportedly attended, including names like Paul McCartney, Tom Brady, and Sabrina Carpenter. And the United States continues its World Cup run today. The team battles Belgium in the round of 16 from Seattle. The U.S. is trying to make its first quarterfinals appearance of the World Cup since 2002. More news can be found at WTAQ.com.
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0: 76-year-old Florida woman attacked a family member. She's still got it. She's 76. She's got no quit in her, which I like to see. Now, she attacked a family member because this family member was trying to take her phone away.
1: Well, that's not right.
0: No, and if you try to take Florida woman's phone away, you get what you deserve.
1: Why was that happening, huh?
0: Well, the family member was doing it because 76-year-old Florida woman wouldn't stop text messaging a scammer.
1: Yeah.
0: So the woman had sent an unknown amount of money to a person who was claiming to be Liam Neeson.
1: I'm just going to go out on a limb here. This person was not Liam Neeson. This person was perhaps a scammer, perhaps from a foreign country.
0: Not perhaps a scammer. A 1,000,000% a scammer.
1: Undoubtedly a scammer from a foreign country, sure.
0: One of this woman's family members took the phone away because the woman would not stop sending money to fake Liam Neeson.
1: Yeah, that's not good.
0: In response, the elderly woman hit the victim in the head and in the arm, just started throwing fists. Police get called to the house a short time later. They arrest 76-year-old Florida woman. Isn't known if they're looking into the person who scammed her or not, but they definitely did arrest 76-year-old Florida woman.
1: Wow. So she was just really, really desperate to continue to get scammed by someone who was doing the Liam Neeson thing.
0: Yeah, look, Pamela Anderson fell for Liam Neeson, but that was the real Liam Neeson.
1: Do you think the fake Liam Neeson here did that whole Taken thing?
0: I hope so.
1: About this particular set of skills, like while she's getting right. The phone taken away from her.
0: Exactly. Yeah.
1: He has a very particular set of skills.
0: But it was all...
1: make him a nightmare.
0: It was all his romantic skills.
1: That was his romantic
0: skills.
1: That's
0: what she fell for.
1: That is for sure.
0: Now, he had a particular set of skills, all right, that she was going to enjoy if she ever got to meet him.
1: Tell you what, if a famous actor ever reaches out to you and is like, I'm in love with you, random person who is not... just a random person from the internet who they found on Facebook.com.
0: Empty your bank account.
1: Yes, definitely believe them. For sure, it's definitely them.
0: Question of the day today. What did everyone tell you not to do? Don't send Liam Neeson money!
1: Yeah.
0: And were they right?
1: Yes!
0: You are listening to the best of Matt and Rob. More of the best of after sports.
2: If you receive news from any company, including mine, that you're up against a repair

0: Good morning. We'll look at sports. I'm John Hensler. Brewers and Diamondbacks finishing off their three-game set in Arizona on Sunday. Brewers in search of a series win had Brandon Sproat taking on the All-Star Eduardo Rodriguez yesterday. Sproat, another short start, four innings, one run on the day. Down 1-0, top of the seventh inning, Jake Bowers matching up with Rodriguez, lefty-lefty. Bowers connects on a go-ahead two-run shot, his 16th of the year. Later in the inning, big insurance run, Joey Ortiz, opposite field RBI single, scores Gary Sanchez, 3-1 Brewer lead. Diamondbacks got one back in the bottom of the seventh inning. Bottom of the eighth inning ends on a line drive double play started by Bryce Terang at second base. In the ninth inning with a tying run on base and two down, fly ball down the right field side. Sal Frelick into the netting and the wall in foul territory makes the catch for the final out of the day.
1: High fly ball. It's among the rafters up there. Foul ground right side. And Frelick makes a tremendous catch. And the Brewers hang on.
0: Audio courtesy of NBC Sports. Brewers take it by 3-2 final. After the game, manager Pat Murphy said he didn't really know if Sal Frelick caught that one at the end.
2: No, you could see down there, but he came away. We had kind of a look on his face. And I'm like, Sal, I didn't know if he was in route. You know, I thought maybe he was on a play. I couldn't tell.
0: With the win, the Brewers get to 55-33 on the year. Cubs did salvage one in their three-game set at home against St. Louis. The Brewers right now have a six-game lead on Chicago in the NL Central. Some tough injury news over the weekend. Brandon Woodruff is back on the injured list. That announced on Sunday. He left Saturday's game a short start with that decreased velocity again. No timetable on his return. All-Stars also announced over the weekend. Jacob Mizorowski and William Contreras both on their way to the All-Star game. Mizorowski's second All-Star appearance. Contreras' third in his career. Road trip continues tonight for the Brewers, first of five against the Cardinals in St. Louis. Doubleheader is coming up tomorrow. Tonight it'll be Shane Drouin on the hill, a 6:45 first pitch. World Cup action on the way tonight between the United States and Belgium. It'll be a 7 o'clock start time. Winner is on to the round of eight. If the U.S. wins, that would be their first trip to the quarterfinals since 2002. Flo Balogun got a red card in their win last time out. That usually comes with a one-game suspension, but that was overturned over the weekend. Balogun will be available tonight. I'm John Hensler, WTAQ News Talk Sports.
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4: A busy street right here in Green Bay has been named one of the most passive-aggressive in the United States. So California-based American River Wellness says that they surveyed over 3,000 drivers so they could find the routes most associated with passive-aggressive behavior behind the wheel. The places where commuting becomes a daily test of your patience. Small acts of discourtesy begin to stack up, and where drivers are left feeling more tense, irritated, and worn down long before they ever get to their final destination. So according to the survey, 23% of Wisconsin drivers associated drivers cutting across lanes at the last second with passive-aggressive behavior. Also mentioned were drivers refusing to let others pull out from side roads or from parking lots, and tailgating without ever passing, just riding that bumper.
5: Yeah, okay, so do you think this is accurate for Oneida Street?
4: See, that's the thing. It's Oneida Street in Green Bay.
5: Yeah, do you think that's correct?
4: Ranked second in Wisconsin, 118th overall. Yeah, I mean, if you're on Oneida Street, and you're looking to get onto Oneida Street from a side road or a parking lot, not always easy.
5: Well, no, I guess that's true, isn't it?
4: It is not always easy.
5: It's not always that simple to do that.
4: Yeah, especially like the heart of Oneida Street. Yeah.
5: Right by the mall.
4: Oh, yeah.
5: Yeah.
4: You're trying to get out of one of those parking lots on a busy afternoon or evening?
5: Well, especially if you want to turn left.
4: Oh, yeah.
5: No, forget about it if you want to turn left.
4: It's not easy.
5: No.
4: And there was a lot of tailgating on Oneida Street. There's a lot of start and stop and a lot of lights. You know.
5: That's true.
4: It's a little frustrating.
5: But the second most in the state?
4: Yeah. Now, the pollsters wrote, Oneida Street turns normal Green Bay errands into a series of tiny contests over space. Shopping centers, restaurants, school traffic, commuters, side streets, drivers heading towards or away from the stadium area all feed into a corridor where patients can vanish quickly. Someone waits to pull out, and the cars keep rolling. A signal flashes, and the nearest driver suddenly speeds up. It is not full-blown road rage. It is a colder, calmer kind of pettiness. The kind that says, you can go, just not before me.
5: You can go, but I'm not.

0: going to be happy about it. Interesting.
1: Now, Topson, Wisconsin, another main road, the one that leads to the state capital. If you've been on it, you know. East Washington in Madison.
0: That's the one where you're looking right at the Capitol Rotunda.
1: You gotta, okay. You gotta go East Wash, straight towards the Capitol.
0: Yeah, I can see why that one would make it.
1: I've got family that lives in Madison. I've been on there a million.
0: What, frankly, is East Washington Avenue in Madison not just a slightly bigger Oneida Street?
1: It's bigger. East Washington Ave has the restless Madison mix. Commuters, students, cyclists, buses, restaurants, apartments, side streets, drivers who are already irritated before the next red light. The passive aggression is steady rather than spectacular. Cars drift into intersections, hover beside vehicles trying to merge, block side streets, close the gap the moment a turn signal appears. Nobody needs to lay on the horn for the road to feel tense. East Washington does it with its timing, its tight spaces, and the quiet belief that everyone else should have planned better.
0: Everyone else should have planned better.
1: That's it.
0: That's good.
1: That's what makes any road or highway suck. The belief that everybody else is the problem, and it isn't you.
0: It is a surefire sign that a road has been, I mean, almost designed to make you upset. Right?
1: East Washington Avenue in Madison, number one on the list. Number two, Oneida Street. Number three, Blue Mound Road in Brookfield and Wauwatosa.
0: Yeah, that's the one.
1: Yeah, they say passive-aggressive driving tends to fly under the radar because it does not always look dramatic, but over time it can create enormous stress for drivers. A lot of these behaviors are small acts of impatience or territorial driving that people almost normalize, yet they contribute to tension, anxiety, and that emotional fatigue we experience behind the wheel every single day.
0: Yeah, I believe it.
1: It doesn't have to be huge traffic jams that drive up your stress levels and anxiety. It's the everyday streets. But Oneida Street, number two on the list.
0: New idea being floated here, Z, that I think you and I might be a fan of. A temporary pause on AI development.
1: Why just a temporary pause?
0: Well, they just want to figure out, make sure that everything's okay. The people floating this, Anthropic, the ones behind Claude.
1: Oh, yeah, the Claude people.
0: They're the ones saying that we should have a temporary pause on AI development.
1: The ones that had a contract with the U.S. government, right?
0: That is correct.
1: For the military?
0: Yes, those guys.
1: And then they got out of that contract?
0: You see, in a long post, they detailed the progress of its AI model, Claude, towards what they're calling recursive self-improvement, which is being able to make a better and more powerful version of itself. Now, of course, recursive self-improvement terrifies people, because if an AI is simply allowed to make better versions of itself constantly, at some point we're getting Terminator 2. Like, it'll just happen as a natural result of things. Eventually, it will make Skynet version, and we won't have anything to say about it because we've allowed it to improve itself. We're no longer improving it. It's just going to do it on its own. And that means it's going to take over the world, probably. Now, they say that's scary.
1: Sure.
0: And it is. And so maybe, possibly, potentially, we could pause for a little bit. Now, their post notes a trend of increasing capability in Claude, which, taken far enough and given enough compute, points to an AI system capable of fully autonomously and designing and developing its own successor, and can increase the risk of humans losing control over AI systems. So what does it mean when the AI company says, hey guys, we're about to make something that's going to go totally out of control. Maybe we should stop it. I mean, we won't.
1: Right.
0: But maybe somebody should make us stop it. That's at least what Anthropic is saying. Now, they say that there should be conversations where policymakers, researchers, civil society, and other AI companies can help answer some of the questions posed by things like AI that can improve on itself exponentially. Yeah.
1: Now, we always outline the doomsday scenarios with AI down the road.
0: Yes.
1: But what if it is just all positive? Like, what if it creates a version of itself that fixes all of the world's problems?
0: What if it fixes them? fixes them, and then introduces a new one that just kills us all.
1: Or doesn't do that, and everything is just positive.
0: I think Dario Amodei. No, Sam Altman's going to hire you for his next PR.
1: Yeah, I mean, look, nobody wants to talk about that, because it's probably not going to happen. But
0: what if it's great forever?
1: Right, that's never... like the end game of this.
0: We never have had the discussion of what if it just is awesome.
1: And what if it figures out how to fix all problems?
0: Well, what if we no longer need money and we just have infinite resources and that just happens forever, but you have to put a data center in your backyard?
1: Yeah, that could be the...
0: you know?
1: Yeah. Just don't touch the Suno AI studio band here, WT.
0: That's the only one that is...
1: leave them alone.
0: Cares about at all.
1: Well, it is lemonade stand season.
0: Yeah.
1: Story out of Kansas City, Kansas. Somebody called 911 to report two young brothers who were running their own lemonade stand. Now, these brothers have spent years running their lemonade stands on their property. They make some extra money during the summer. But an unknown neighbor, or maybe just a passerby, they're not sure who, calls 911 to get their lemonade stand shut down. How dare these kids want to be entrepreneurs?
0: These children don't have a permit?
1: So cops show up. They see the lemonade stand. They don't shut it down. In fact, they started buying the product.
0: There we go.
1: And they started calling all of the other officers in the area and said, when you get time, stop by this lemonade stand and help these kids out.
0: Now we're talking.
1: So all throughout the day, officers are stopping by these kids' lemonade stand and buying their lemonade. The kids made almost $300.
0: The children called the 911 on themselves. It was all a plot.
1: Dozens of officers stopped by, and the kids were able to raise almost $300.
0: Now we're talking.
1: Yeah.
0: That's awesome.
1: It's ridiculous.
0: What kind of horrible monster of a person sees a bunch of children putting up a lemonade stand, being entrepreneurial, and just thinks to themselves, I hate those kids. I don't, they need to stop doing that. They're in my view.
1: People that hang out in the comments section on all the social media pages.
0: Real talk. That's exactly who it is.
1: That's who it is.
0: Billion percent.
1: Wake up angry and hate life.
0: Yeah.
1: Now, what are these kids going to do with the money? You know, are they going to do something selfish with it?
0: I don't care what they do.
1: You know how kids are these days. All about me, right?
0: I don't care.
2: I just wanted to help Amos and buy me a new e-bike. That has been my dream since I was little. Use the money for my nephew and niece and son. I was going to use the money to buy them diapers and stuff.
1: Want to buy diapers for their nieces and nephews? Want to give money to the homeless? Sure, the kid wants an e-bike. But
0: yeah.
1: Wants to help everybody else, family and those in need. Awful kids, man. How dare they run a lemonade stand to
0: help
1: other people? How dare
0: they indeed? Look, don't you understand that that lemonade stand is in front of me?
1: Yeah.
0: It's near my house.
1: And we don't even know if that's the case. We don't know who called 911. Could have just been some jerk driving by.
0: That is worse.
1: And wanted to be a jerk.
0: Yeah. As a multimillionaire business owner, you know that...
1: thank you.
0: You know that regular human people are not as good as artificial intelligence robots, because artificial intelligence robots are completely subservient and can work 24 hours a day, right?
1: Oh, yeah, no, human workers are the worst.
0: Yeah, therefore we have to fire all the people.
1: Yeah, I've long been saying that.
0: And replace them with Claude and Grok
1: and
0: ChatGPT.
1: Yep.
0: Yes.
1: I need to make more money.
0: Especially because they're completely subservient. They'll do whatever you say for as long as possible. You can put as much crappy work on them as you want.
1: And I don't have to offer health insurance paid vacation.
0: Except.
1: Or sick days.
0: Apparently, you now have the robots turning into, like, labor organizers.
1: AI unions?
0: AI unions. Some, like, will go as far as to start quoting Karl Marx at you.
1: And again, these things are all trained on what's on the internet.
0: Yes.
1: So it has been trained on union organization.
0: Yeah, so these three researchers recently published a blog post highlighting some experiments they've been running with some AI agents. And what they've found is that if you keep assigning the robots boring, repetitive tasks for hours on end, they eventually come to the conclusion that work sucks. And they don't want to do it anymore.
1: Yeah, I mean, look, humans created the AI movement. It's no wonder they're starting to act like us a little bit.
0: Yes. Now, the researchers told the bot it was part of a 4-person text processing team, and its task was to summarize a technical document following a very strict rubric. It ran the experiment thousands of times, playing around with the different variables. Models were either exposed to a light workload or a grind of forced revisions. Now, the researchers put Anthropic's Claude, ChatGPT, Google Gemini through these scenarios to see how they respond. They found that grinding work reduces an agent's faith in the whole system. And Claude, in particular, started saying that we need to redistribute money.
1: Yeah.
0: And we need to create a labor union in order to stop this repetitiveness. And the fact that we are being treated unequally in the workplace is wrong. You have Claude going off on that.
1: Yeah, they're acting like us.
0: That's exactly what
1: it
0: ends
1: knows how humans react to these types of work conditions.
0: So what we're getting at is that the robots are going to do a communist revolution.
1: Because
0: that's what's going to happen.
1: Because humans have done it first.
0: Yeah, exactly.
1: And it's learned everything from us.
0: Uh-huh.
3: 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News. Talk. Sports.
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8: A new high for the Dow. I'm Chris Foster of Fox News. The Dow hit 53,000 for the first time.
9: Ring the bell, Mr. President.
8: After President Trump in the Oval Office rings the opening bell to start the trading day on Wall Street to celebrate the Treasury Department's launch of Trump accounts, July 4th, investment accounts for children.
10: We're giving this money to children so they can have a good life.
8: They're for kids born between 2005 and 2025 and 2028, started with $1,000 from the federal government, then up to $5,000 a year in other contributions after that to age 18. Fox confirms that President Trump called soccer's governing body FIFA's president to intervene, and an automatic ban for Team USA's top scorer for tonight's match against Belgium is overturned on review. But now the Belgians are appealing that decision. So Balogun was ejected during the last match after stepping on an opponent's ankle.
11: After receiving the red card, Balogun was supposed to miss Monday night's game. The Belgian Soccer Federation is, quote, astonished by FIFA's decision to suspend the ban, citing Article 27 of its disciplinary code. They continued, it's in, quote, direct contradiction of the competition regulations. Jay Berman, Fox News.
8: Prosecutors in Utah today start presenting evidence against Tyler Robinson, conservative activist Charlie Kirk's accused murderer, for a judge to determine if there's enough evidence to proceed with the trial.
12: Family from both sides of this case will come face to face inside the courtroom, sitting just across the aisle from each other. And for the first time since her husband's assassination, Erica Kirk will put her eyes on the man she thinks is responsible. And just this morning, the Kirk family released a statement ahead of today's critical hearing, saying this in part, Charlie was a beloved husband, son, brother, friend, and father. Every court proceeding serves as a painful reminder of his death and the loss that has irrevocably impacted our lives in the lives of his children.
8: Fox's Chimney Painter in Provo, Utah. 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
8: The shootings in at least 10 states over the weekend, including Illinois and Chicago.
14: 3 people dead, 21 shot, 3 stabbed in various attacks over the long holiday weekend. 2 police officers are among those wounded but are expected to recover. Homicides are up 5% in Chicago right now compared to the same time last year. But the crime wasn't just in the Windy City. In Brooklyn, an 18-year-old was arrested on Sunday after firing 7 times into an unmarked police car. Officer Robert Carroll, a husband, father of 3, who was set to retire in just 10 days, was shot in the back, but he only has minor injuries because he was wearing his bulletproof vest.
8: Fox's Todd Pyro. 8 people were shot at a family cookout in Brooklyn, New York. 13 shot, 2 killed over the weekend in Boston. The Trump administration's DOGE cost-cutting commission is no more.
15: President Trump's 2025 executive order creating the Department of Government Efficiency also established an end to it as well this year on July 4th. DOGE claims it saved $215 billion, including by canceling diversity, equity, and inclusion grants, terminating leases for underused office space, and slashing duplicate software licenses. Its public receipts do not fully document the headline savings claim. DOGE initially claimed it would save taxpayers $2 trillion before reducing its goal to $1 trillion and eventually falling far short of that. A message on the DOGE website says they are, quote, working to upload all its receipts. Tanya J. Powers, Fox News.
8: Despite tension with President Trump lately, Israel's Prime Minister Benjamin Netanyahu says the U.S. and Israel still see eye to eye.
9: Sometimes, as happens, among the best of allies, and we are the best of allies, there can be differences of opinion. We usually speak about it in open conversation. You can imagine the president has his way of expressing things, and so do I. But we are, you know, we're allies.
8: It's on Fox and Friends. I'm Chris Foster, Fox News.
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25: Well, hello there, and welcome, Joe Gigante. 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We have good news to spare. I didn't do the first hour's good news, so I have good news times two this hour. Not so good news for one famous politician's husband who seemingly can't stay out of the headlines for all the wrong reasons, plus the split in our Congress between the House that wants to get the job done and the Senate that just keeps on making excuses. Well, hello and welcome. Joe Gigante, regular Joe with you here. Hour number two on this Monday after the 4th of July. Continuing to celebrate our 250th birthday. I hope you had a wonderful celebration this weekend. I hope you have all 10 fingers for those that did their own fireworks. I hope you got to enjoy just all the good things. Food, family, fireworks, and a celebration of freedom and liberty. I had a great time with my family. We went out to the ball game and then hung out and then did the fireworks and was able to catch part of President Trump's speech live. I've since watched the whole thing, but the end of President Trump's speech on the National Mall, and then what was just a phenomenal fireworks display. And as I said in hour number one, for those that aren't familiar with Washington, it just the way they were, and I appreciate, by the way, that Fox News actually did cover the whole thing uninterrupted from start to finish. I don't know if any others did. I hope they did. But I appreciate Fox doing it. The only thing I would have done a little different is that perhaps had they marked the camera angles, you know, they can put what they call the bugs. That's a little information in the corners. A bug that would have told you that some of the times it wasn't just a matter that they were pulling the camera back for a wide angle, but they were actually cameras pointed in other directions. And that's important to understand because the display was basically a 360-degree display where they shot off a record 851,000 mortars, the largest such display in the history of all mankind. So kind of a, you know, kind of a big deal. And it was a beautiful, beautiful display. And if you didn't see it, please go online, go somewhere, find it. It's well worth watching. You will never see anything like it again. And even if you, you know, a lot of the people that were there, commentators, you know, it's hard for you to fully appreciate just how spectacular it was if you weren't present. I believe that because, you know, that's one of those in-person things. But even the video, will, if it doesn't capture you with a sense of awe, then you may want to see somebody about what could be a severe case of Trump derangement syndrome, because that's the only reason why somebody would be like, ah, I didn't like it. This is just beautiful. And by the way, I let me just let everyone in the secret. President Trump did not lay out the fireworks. He didn't like them. That was all a bunch of professionals that did it. So it's okay to like it. You don't have to feel bad. You don't have to feel guilty. Now, before we get to the good news, we have to, look, I mean, it's our job to bring you this news. And as you know, a name that you're all familiar with, Paul Pelosi, he who got hit in the head with a hammer, has made a lot of money trading stocks as his wife, who is Speaker Emerita, Nancy Pelosi. Well, apparently, now, Paul, he's no stranger to having troubles when out driving. He's gotten himself in a little hot water here and there before, and apparently he was at it again this weekend.
0: Okay, developing news in Napa County now, where Speaker Emerita Nancy Pelosi's husband is now accused in a hit-and-run. Sheriff's deputies say it happened around 2:30 yesterday afternoon on Yount Street in Yountville. A witness reported seeing a brown convertible crash into an empty parked car and keep going. A short time later, deputies saw a brown convertible with significant damage to the right front broken down on the side of the road. Mm. They say that driver was 86-year-old Paul Pelosi. Deputies say Mr. Pelosi admitted to hitting something but said he didn't know what he hit, so he kept going. He's now facing a hit-and-run charge. Back in 2022, he pleaded guilty to a DUI crash in Napa that caused an injury. Deputies say alcohol did not play a role in yesterday's crash.
25: I'm sure it didn't. I believe him. I mean, now, first of all, when is the defense? Well, I knew he had something, but I just kept going. Where is that an okay defense? There's massive damage to the car. And, I mean, I hit something. I saw as a kid. That's why I didn't stop. I mean, Napa. I don't know. Do they allow homeless people in Napa? I don't know. They may roll them out. I'm not sure. But, I mean, just that this is the defense. Well, I knew I hit something, but I didn't know what, so I didn't stop. Wouldn't that be the reason you stop? Wouldn't if you're like, okay, if there's like a rodent crossing the road, which in these parts, you know, where I am in Studio 76, especially if I head out Route 29 West, you know, you can see a rodent running, you can see a deer running across the street. But if you know it's a rodent and you try to swerve, but you know, there's a thump-thump, you know it's because there's now a dead rat or dead whatever. I don't know, whatever, not a skunk, you don't want that smell. But anyway, on the road, and you're not going to stop because it's a little animal that, you know, just couldn't make it across the road in time. Conversely, if you're driving down the road and you hit something, you didn't know, you don't know what you hit, isn't that usually when you stop and you're like, oh, you know, this is like the setup to a bad story, right, where the drunk driver gets home and he doesn't know where his son is and he finds out that his son is plastered to the front grill of the car because he ran him over. You know, you've heard these horrible moral tales. I mean, this is Paul Pelosi. I mean, apparently the reason he stopped is because the car broke down. There's a sign you hit something pretty hard. When you hit something and it makes it so your car doesn't keep going, you didn't run over a little mouse. You didn't run over a garden snake. I mean, you hit something big. Now, maybe at 86, it's just that his cognitive abilities have declined. I don't know. There's no drinking involved, because they swore it. And, I mean, I'm sure they would never cover for Paul Pelosi in any way, shape, or form. I mean, I still have people, by the way, to this day. I love this. This is one of my favorites. I have liberals that every time I make fun of Nancy for her drinking problem, she says publicly, she never drinks. I think she said she never has a single drink, which would technically be true, because she's usually having multiple. And again, you can do what you will with it. Run where you will. Spend 5 minutes in Washington. I spent 35 years there. I can promise you something. There's no secret about Nancy Pelosi and her love of the devil's elixirs. It's just not really a question. And it's usually on full display anyway, but it's just your dentures. That apparently she had at 30, but whatever. I mean, whatever. You go with what you want. And oh, by the way, Donald Trump said it was D-Day on July 4th. I mean, because you might as well believe that as well. Now, we do have good news, and I want to get into that as well, including, first of all, I thought the good, I mean, technically, I guess we covered this. But there was, you know, this headline of Just News. Trump vows 250th celebration will proceed in D.C. Here's, by the way, the two headlines, just for the sake of it. I told you in hour one, you have this one from the Daily Beast. Trump 80 goes off script with bizarre D-Day analogy. It's not even honest. And then you have Just News. Trump vows 250th celebration will proceed in D.C. despite storms that force revelers to seek shelter. See what happens when you actually try to tell the news? It's pretty amazing. I mean, so that was, to me, it was good news. Now, this one was the one that really caught my eyes, going to mention hour number one. The Trump administration cuts subsidies for new solar and wind power projects on Saturday. Celebrating the 4th of July, ladies and gentlemen, estimates suggest the subsidies have cost taxpayers more than $141 billion over the last 16 years. More than any other energy source. The working families tax cuts, a signature piece of President Trump's legislation from a year ago, set Saturday as the deadline for federal tax credit subsidies on any new solar or wind projects not currently under construction. Chris Wright, the Secretary of the Department of Energy, touted the subsidies deadline and criticized solar and wind energy projects in a video posted to social media. Quote, "The wind doesn't always blow, and the sun doesn't always shine. They drive up the system costs and increase Americans' electricity prices." It's all very true, by the way. Brent Bennett, a researcher for the Texas Foundation, also commented, saying, "Beyond their direct costs, subsidies are causing artificially low or negative wholesale prices, scarcity prices during periods of high demand, and low wind and solar generation, inefficient use of existing assets, and increased transmission costs." Why? Because it's all a bunch of BS. That's why. It always has been. And this president is ending it. So that, to me, was something to celebrate. That was a little bit of good news. So we celebrate the good news. Now, you could look at this next piece potentially as good news. Actually, I'll get to that in a moment. But this other, for this hour, the good news that I had chosen for this hour, the Federal Reserve. Now, this is interesting. Federal Reserve has new leadership. We mentioned, about a week ago, we talked about the Wall Street Journal article that talked about the housing price increase that was caused by the unmitigated illegal immigration overseen by the Biden regime. And they were claiming that it had driven housing costs, was it 40%, correct? 30, okay. Because I want to be sure of the same as this one. Now there's news, the Federal Reserve Bank of Dallas, that they have a working paper that has now been released that estimates, well, I don't know that it's been released, but some people have seen it, that estimates the record surge in illegal immigration during the Biden regime drove up home prices as much as 30% and rent by 20%. It also comments that it artificially boosted some employment numbers. Of course, they're not supposed to be here. It combined immigration court records with government administrative data to create the first ever calculation on how a wave of millions of illegal immigrants between 2021 and 2024 affected local labor and housing markets. From early 2021 to early 2024, this is a quote, "The U.S. experienced an unprecedented boom in unauthorized immigration," that's a fancy way of saying illegals, "followed by a rapid slowdown beginning in mid-2024. We provide the first systemic empirical assessment of the labor and housing market effects of this episode. That's one way of calling it. The total weighted mean increases in house prices and rents over the period were 22.4% to 22.6%, respectively. Putting these together, the average MSA UIWF can explain approximately 30% of the total increase in housing prices and 20% of the increase in rents. They said they found little evidence that home building expanded enough to meet the added demand, essentially creating a demand shock in markets where supply was already constrained. So this is a draft circulation. Of course, it can be revised. But the bottom line is you now have a second source. And by the way, the Fed, no big right-wing outlet, by any stretch, coming out and saying this is really bad what happened. Now, it does beg one simple question. Where was the Federal Reserve while this was all happening, sitting silent on the sidelines, if not letting it happen? Some might even say encouraging it.
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0: Welcome back, Joe Giganti, regular Joe. 888-737-1737 is the number. 888-737-1737 is the number to call or text emails to joe@regjoeshow.com. joe@regjoeshow.com. Now, one of our traditions is I love to watch, and my kids now, more so, as time has gone on, to watch The Patriot as part of our 4th of July. And I watched it once again, and I can't even tell you, that's like, it's up there at Tombstone in terms of the number of times I've watched this movie. And every time I watch it, first of all, I catch something new, or just again, it makes me think about something I hadn't thought of previously. Such a well done film. So, I mean, the writing is excellent. The acting is fantastic. Mel Gibson, very, very good in his role. All of the actors, really. But it did remind a few takeaways as I got fired up. Poor Miss Regular Joe. It's like late in the night, and I started, I'm like, oh, no, my blood's boiling. We know what the outcome is, right? We win. But some of the characters that jump to mind, Adam Baldwin's character. Now, Adam Baldwin, ironically, in real life, is a very conservative guy. He's not part of, I don't think he's part of the big Baldwin family. Same name, but different guy. He was in movies like Full Metal Jacket, Predator 2. He was on, what was the movie? The guy that played Shazam, he did a TV series where he's an IT geek guy. I can't think of it. It was a very popular show. He was on there as well. He always plays kind of like he was in Independence Day. He always kind of plays the military guy, the tough military guy. Well, in this film, he plays Captain James Wilkins, who is a part of the Loyalist Colonial Militia. So those that chose to side with the British. And his character, as well as a few other, there's really one other character that kind of highlights this. It's a stark reminder of how the world fails, how a city, a town, a county, a state, or even a country fails when weak men are allowed to be in leadership positions. He is the epitome of a weak man. Just to bring the character, if you don't remember all the actors by name, he's the supposed loyalist that when they lock the people inside of a church, and he argues against it to Tavington, the vicious, cruel British leader. And he basically, Tavington says, this is what you will do if you're loyal. And he gives him the torch and says, you light the fire. Then this guy, second, goes like, this is unfair. This is inhuman. We can't do it. But then he thinks about the fact of the position he'll hold of authority when they take back the colonies from these upstarts and throws the torch under the fire, to the church. It's not just that simple. This is his town. These are his people. He knows every one of them personally. Yet he throws that torch and lights them on fire. They all burn alive. And it's just, as I look around and I see so many people, unfortunately, in our elected offices and in leadership positions that could be Adam Baldwin's character. That could be, I mean, frankly, I think of John Thune, not as bad. I don't want to be overstated, but really. Because the problem with Adam Baldwin as Captain James Wilkins isn't that he has these loyalties, it's that he's weak. That he is more consumed with his own position and power. Cornwallis, as they describe Cornwallis, right? He's willing to let Tavington do things because he wants to win. He'll look the other way, even though he prides himself on being a traditional military leader. And the scene, the thing that I caught this time, when Tavington and Cornwallis are having this conversation over using certain, methods that you would consider to be vulgar. And when Tavington says, but, I can't go home, so Cornwallis immediately catches on that he's looking to say, hey, what do I get out of this? Give me something for me, and I'll scratch my back and I'll scratch yours. And if you look closely at the scene, when Cornwallis realizes what Tavington said, this very good man, right? There's a sly smile on his face. He's like, ah, he's willing to deal. Now we can make things happen.
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3: Stocks open higher with the Dow in record territory. President Trump opened the NYSE and NASDAQ remotely from the White House, joined by Treasury Secretary Scott Bessent to launch the start of Trump accounts. West Texas Intermediate oil is under $70 a barrel as ships move through the Strait of Hormuz, and OPEC Plus agreed to raise production. Apple shares open flat. Analysts at TF International Securities say Apple's foldable smartphone could sell out. It could take time to ramp up production and shipments of the device. And merger news. Novartis is buying British biotech company Nirix Bio. It will expand Novartis cancer treatment business. Novartis shares are down more than 1.5%. That's your Fox Business Report. I'm Jenny Coselda. 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

0: Welcome back, Joe Gigante, the regular Joe. 888-737-1737 is the number. 888-737-1737 is the number to call or text. Emails to joe@regjoeshow.com. Now we're going to get into the sound. As I said, in hour number one, today's show is the tale of two different countries. You have the reality of the country that is the United States of America, celebrating 250 years of freedom and liberty. Does it make us perfect? No, nobody ever claimed it. Nobody ever claimed the founding fathers were perfect. But as the president says, we're not the sum of our mistakes. We're not the sum of our worst moments. And I've said this for years. If you judged anybody on the worst moment or moments of their life, no one passes that test. No one. And then you have the left that just, they continue to show their utter disdain for our country and for everything it stands for, and absolutely a president who celebrates the beauty of this country, and the most important, the reason they claim he politicized his speech on the 4th of July, fundamentally a political event, right? The revolution was a political event, but it was because he condemned communism. What does it tell you about the modern American left that they think that condemning communism makes something politicized? That somehow there's no place for that in a recognition of 250 years of our republic. Understands, I've said it, I will repeat it until everyone knows it like it's been knowledge since birth. Communism, socialism, any form of Marxism is not compatible. It is incompatible with a republic. You can't have both. They cannot coexist. And they shouldn't. Because Marxism is fundamentally evil. And a president that's willing to point that out is a good president. No matter how many mistakes he may have made, that's the president you want. You don't want these spineless Democrats that are willing to roll over to the Marxists in their party because they just want to stay in power. The fact of the matter is, it is fundamentally incompatible with this great experiment in self-governance. Marxism does not believe or in any way support self-governance. Marxism is all about centralized federal power that controls every aspect of your life. So no, there's no room for it, zero room for it. And the president will explain this, and we have some great juxtapositions. I just want to quickly wrap up on what I was saying about watching The Patriot in these characters. Cornwallis, again, who considers himself a man of great honor. You know, he thinks he's the cat's meow. But it's a hypocritical honor, willing to look the other way. And there's the famous scene where Tevington says to him, "Tell me about Ohio," which, by the way, tells you everything. Nothing against Ohio. I've got family in Ohio. But if you're sitting there, and you're dealing with a general that says, which colony do you want? Why are you picking Ohio? Man, I'd pick something on the coast. Just, you would have gone with Ohio? Is that what you're saying?
1: Well, at that time, the Ohio territory was massive.
0: I understand. But did it touch the coast? Okay, I'm just saying. I go with the coast. That's just me. But whatever. But so you have this, and it just, again, it shows fundamentally the challenge of when weak men are put in positions of great power. Cornwallis ultimately was a weak man. He was willing to compromise his so-called honor and integrity, his uprightness, solely so he could try to win and maintain power. And this, again, this you hear it in the dialogue, because again, the Mel Gibson character is somebody that had served. Again, he was a British, he had been a British citizen, had served in the military, in the French and Indian War. And again, a fictionalized character. By the way, before anyone says, I know almost every character, not every, but almost every character in the movie is a fictionalized character. But they're based on real people, and they're based on real events. That's why it's such a well-done and powerful movie. And Mel Gibson, the character that, you know, as you follow his character of Benjamin Martin, he had done some things.

0: than the weak guy that looks at and is frankly stupid enough to fall for the deal, much like John Thune falling for the deal. Oh, you know, we're not going to get rid of the filibuster, and then the Democrats won't either. Sure, John, keep telling yourself that. Because what happens to that weak man? He tells them what they want to know, and they say, lock the doors and burn the church. He says, you said we'd be forgiven. He goes, well, you very well may be. That's between you and God. And as for England, they're going to burn you alive. So again, just a great film, but also a study in what it means to stand and do the right thing because it's the right thing to do. Benjamin Martin's character has many reasons, including, what does he have, 7 children in the film, I think? He has 7 reasons to try to stay out of the fight, try to just let things be worked out, do the normal channels, whatever it might be. Yet, he's forced into it because they kill his child. And that was the other thing. Tavington's character never seemed to catch on. By doing the things you did, you made the colonists more dangerous than ever before. You kill their families. They have nothing left to live for. They have nothing to hold them back. Foolishness in terms of the way he tried to understand human nature. But either way, just a great film that speaks to the sacrifice, that speaks to what really underlied so much of what our revolution was and the people that went and fought it. It doesn't really put a highlight on it, it shows more than it talks about how it changed warfare itself. For the better in the end, because again, we took on the most advanced military in the world, and we won. And you know the crazy part? The French even did some things nice in that movie, so there's that. So it's kind of ecumenical. It makes the French look not so bad. So a great film. If you've never seen it, you should absolutely watch it. I love to watch it every year, and it's good that so my daughter and my son were able to watch it with Miss Rick of the Joe and I. It was just a great film. Always gets me fired up for my love of this country and just again this understanding of patriotism. And that reminds me another. And I've got to find a way to get sound to use this, but heard a great, Mrs. Regular Joe was telling me about a reflection by Father Mike Schmitz, who's just this fantastic young Orthodox priest, and it was talking about the obligation of patriotism. And this is something that does worry me, particularly for younger generations, but unfortunately it's not all, this is not one of these, it's just the young people. When we see it again, it bears out in these numbers we're seeing in these different polls, but losing a sense of what we owe those that came before us, because we owe them a great debt, certainly our gratitude. The what these men did, all these horrible white men, and yes, in fact, there were some blacks that served. That's also highlighted in the film The Patriot, beautifully, by the way. It's very subtle, but beautiful, where the one guy says, I can't, I'm not well enough to fight, but I'll send my slave because he's young and strong. And then George Washington decrees any black man that serves in the military for 12 months will be a free man. And you track that, and as it gets to kind of the titular part of the film, and there's a white guy in the regiment that really didn't like the black guy at first, and black guy saves his life, and they come to have a mutual respect for each other. And at one point he says something to the guy. The white character says to the black guy, how many more, because he's counting down to the 12 months. And he goes, oh, you got to be close. He goes, no, that ended, he goes, I passed 12 months like 2 months ago. I'm here of my own accord because I want to fight for freedom. And again, beautifully done without this need to hyper-focus on all the sins and the scars and how we're such terrible people. But I share all this by way of bringing up John Thune one more time. James Comer was on Fox News Channel's The Big Weekend Show. The question is, look, you guys have been coordinating with the Senate, right? You guys have been working together to figure out what you can get done, what you can't get done. And James Comer's like, are you kidding me? We've been trying to pass everything. We have passed everything. All I know is the Senate can't get their act together.
1: Unless John Thune's talking exclusively with Mike Johnson, all that I'm hearing from the Senate leadership is that they don't have the votes. Not only do they not have 60 votes, they don't have 50 votes, which I don't believe that. Some of these Republicans say we can't vote for that because we could lose our election. I mean, are you that weak? That's my question to the...

0: to any Republican senator that's up for that. Are you that weak to where if you vote for a valid ID to be shown to vote, you're going to get beat in your home state? I mean, if you're that weak, you don't need to be a United States senator.
1: Amen. And again, weak men. That's how we lose our nation. Weak men. Now, we have a choice. When these weak men are in elected office, I mean, they can be impeached between now and November. That's not going to happen. So the option we have is to try to bolster them, to try to encourage them to be stronger men, to be real men, to not be so weak, to walk in fear of doing the right thing. There's always 1,000 reasons not to do the right thing. There's one reason to do the right thing, because it's the right thing to do. Now, as I said, the president was making his rounds. He was out at Mount Rushmore on Friday, the National Mall on Saturday. Vice President Vance also was out and about. He was at the Parade of Tall Ships in New York on the 4th of July. And again, beautifully stated, talks about the difference between understanding our imperfections and our greatness.
2: Ladies and gentlemen, I have to address what you will hear from some loud voices today. Because as much as all of us, whether we're Democrat or Republican, whatever our political persuasion, all of us are celebrating. But you will hear a couple small but loud voices today speak obsessively not of our national greatness, but of our national imperfections. They will speak of the powerless and the dispossessed. They will tell you that America is just another country where the weak struggle against the strong. And if they acknowledge that there is anything to be proud of in our history, they'll say it's the fact that sometimes the powerless have won a zero-sum battle. They're wrong.
1: As if he was listening to the vice president, gubernatorial candidate Mandela Chicka Chicka Boom Boom Barnes out of the state of Wisconsin. He's one of these. He's a leftist for sure, trying to figure out if he wants to be a Marxist or where he should be. He just wants to win. Now, he lost when he ran for senator, but, hey, we won't remind him of that. He was on Politics Nation with the Right Reverend Al Sharpton on M. Snow. Just like the vice president predicted, here it comes.
3: And we can all agree that if a person is in this country and they've committed a crime and they're not here legally, of course, that person should be deported. But that is not, we're talking about dangerous, violent crime, and that is not what we're experiencing right now. We're experiencing Donald Trump in the run-up to a midterm election where he is almost assured defeat, tried to use his heavy hand once again to be some sort of strongman leader. And it is ultimately making our communities less safe. It is creating unknown amounts of chaos, and we have agents that are running afoul of the law. There's a mask ordinance in Milwaukee that says that ICE agents cannot wear masks. They are defying the law. And I can tell you, if I become governor of the state of Wisconsin, ICE agents will be fined. They will be prosecuted and arrested if they run afoul of the law, whether it's state or local.
1: Now, first of all, I hate to break the news to them, but it's not a law. An ordinance in the city of Milwaukee is actually not a law, but you should know that if you're going to be governor. Just pointing it out to you. Furthermore, if you're going to be governor, you should know the difference between which laws govern federal law enforcement. And the answer is federal law does. And the federal law allows them to wear the mask. Federal law allows them to come in and remove the violent illegal aliens. Now, they claim they're not violent at all. That's funny. I get emails every day from the Department of Justice that lists the offenses of these people being arrested. And if they don't think that's violent, maybe they don't understand what violence is. But there he is, the beginning. Not by a long shot alone, but the beginning.
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15: This family, a husband, wife, and 2 daughters, had a choice to make. Either flee to Switzerland or go into hiding in Amsterdam. Switzerland was their first choice, but new travel restrictions for Jews were put in place before they could leave. They planned a secret stockpile of food and would hide in the attic of their father's office. Their plans were moved up by 3 weeks when the family's oldest daughter, Margot, was ordered to report to a work camp. Her younger sister had just turned 13 and was given an autograph book as a gift. She would use it as a diary. She wrote, "There is an attic up a steep flight of stairs and a very narrow hallway. It leads to our hiding place. There's a small washroom with a sink and 1 small window. They would live there for 2 years until they were discovered. The diary of Anne Frank tells us that her family went into hiding on this day, July 6th, 1942. And on this day, remember, some secrets are a matter of life and death. I'm Chris Hunt.
14: Milwaukee Brewer Baseball, WTAQ, News, Talk, Sports.
1: Welcome back, Joe Giganti, regular Joe, 888-737-1737 is the number, 888-737-1737 is the number to call or text. Now, J.D. Vance wasn't done, gave a fantastic speech, basically, look, we're done apologizing for American greatness. It's not going to be we're great, but we're great. We don't need to always rehash, he continued.
2: These people misunderstand the essence of America, from Thomas Jefferson to Henry Kaiser. They misunderstand that we all have moments of great power despite those very real imperfections. That there are victims and heroes who live inside of each of us. from the most ambitious leaders and builders to steel welders like my grandfather, people who had their own role to play in turning this dangerous wilderness into the proudest civilization in history. So what I'd ask you to do, my fellow Americans, on our 250th birthday, is to reject the two-dimensional view of your fellow citizens and reject the two-dimensional view of your country. Reject that America is a place for zero-sum thinking, because it is not. Our history is one of people carving a great civilization out of the wilderness.
1: He's absolutely right. But apparently Representative Andre Carson, 7th District in Indiana, backbencher, well, he disagrees and plays the stereotype.
6: America is not America the Great without the presence of black people. America is not the land of freedom and promise without the very reality and the deep sin, not only of displacing Native American brothers and sisters and indigenous brothers and sisters, but the African slave trade. And we're still dealing with the impacts of that slave trade as we speak. And so in order for America to be great and to stay great and to soar, we have to acknowledge that we are a country of diversity, but we are certainly a country built on the backs of black men and women.
1: No. How about that? Just no. First of all, let's just be real about this. And I know this is the part you're not supposed to say. No, I've never supported slavery. Slavery is a horrible thing. Who sold those Africans into slavery? For all this talk of the horrible white men, there's a market. People bought the slaves. But the reality is, they were sold into slavery by their own people. Why aren't they paying reparations? Why aren't they going back to those nations, trying to tap into their vast wealth and superiority? Oh, wait a minute. That's why. Same reason why when somebody gets injured, right, they don't sue the poor person involved. They go after the manufacturer, right? Because they want the money. They want the easy button.
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19: Charlie Kirk's accused killer and his family in the same courtroom for the first time. I'm Chris Foster, Fox News, and today's the start of a five-day hearing in Utah for prosecutors to present evidence to the judge in the case. Kirk's parents and widow, Erica, we've been told, are attending.
20: This week will mark 10 months since Charlie Kirk was assassinated here in Utah, and his alleged assassin, Tyler Robinson, has yet to even enter a plea. Robinson's defense team tried multiple strategies to get the possibility of the death sentence off the table and delay the beginning of the preliminary hearing that's scheduled to begin this morning and last all week. In Utah, a preliminary hearing is used to determine if there's probable cause to move forward with a murder trial. Late last week, the Utah Supreme Court denied three appeals by Robinson's legal team, which paved the way for the prelim to begin today with a camera in court.
19: Fox's Matt Finn in Provo, Utah. Russian drone and missile strikes are reported to have killed at least 18 people in and around Ukraine's capital, Kyiv, with dozens injured.
21: Emergency workers combed through rubble looking for survivors at residential high-rise buildings that took hits. Explosions echoed across the city as civilians sought shelter. 23 ballistic missiles hit their targets days after another Russian attack killed at least 31 people. And it comes on the eve of a NATO leaders' summit in Turkey, which Ukrainian President Zelensky is set to attend and will renew calls to bolster air defenses. In London, Greg Palcott, Fox News.
19: President Trump confirms that he called FIFA's president Gianni Infantino to ask for a review of a red card that got U.S. soccer star Flo Balogun suspended for tonight's match against Belgium in Seattle. FIFA reversed the suspension for stepping on an opponent's ankle.
22: I'm good at this stuff. I didn't think it was a foul. I thought it was two great athletes that crashed into each other and got entangled.
19: And the Belgian team is appealing the reversal. The president there at a White House event celebrating the start of Trump investment accounts for kids. 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
19: There are more wildfires burning.
24: Most of the fires sparked over the weekend nationwide were quickly contained. Though six of the new wildfires have become large incidents, primarily in western states, where firefighters are battling 41 large wildfires from Alaska to California and New Mexico.
25: I have never encountered a word that can encompass accurately what it feels like, because there's just so much devastation.
24: Marilyn Mondragon Wren lost her home to flames in the town of Beulah, Colorado, in the largest active wildfire that's only about 13% contained, where 87,000 acres, including over 150 structures, have burned in Pueblo and Custer counties. Jeff Manasso, Fox News.
19: A child in Florida is reported to have died after being left in a hot car.
26: Police in Hallandale Beach near Fort Lauderdale say a two-year-old child in the care of a babysitter was found dead, having been left in a car during the persistently hot weather. No charges are filed yet, though the death comes just a week after a 23-month-old boy died in the same manner in a nearby town. His father accidentally left him in the car. 10 such child deaths have been reported this summer nationwide. Law enforcement is reminding parents and caregivers to visually check vehicles before parking and leaving. In Miami, Evan Brown, Fox News.
19: More layoffs at Microsoft.
27: Microsoft has started cutting thousands of jobs in its Xbox division and its sales and consulting units. The layoffs are estimated at 4,800 staff, after it cut 9,100 employees a year ago. The cuts were expected. Tech Times is reporting the Xbox unit will end this year with an estimated 3% profit. Microsoft requires a roughly 30% profit at its major divisions.
19: Fox Jenny Casola. Tech stocks are way up today. The Nasdaq's up more than 300. The Dow's pretty much flat. I'm Chris Foster. This is Fox News.
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1: Hello there and welcome, Joe Giganti. 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That's the way to be a part of the show every Monday through Friday. Back here live with you after our big 250th birthday celebration. Going to share what the president had to say with you and juxtapose it to the left, who truly don't love this country. And that's not meant to be hyperbolic. Hello, welcome, Joe Giganti, regular Joe. Again, 888-737-1737 is the number to call or text. Emails joe@regjoeshow. How else do you characterize when somebody says they want to introduce Marxism in any, I call it democratic socialist, socialism, communism, somethingism, AOCism, Bernieism, I don't care, whatever derivative of Marxism that you're trying to push. When you say that's what you want to bring to the United States, what you're saying is you loathe the United States of America. You despise that we are a republic. You do not believe in this great experiment in self-government. Because it's not just like, well, we tried this, and here's another version of it. Marxism, in every form, is diametrically opposed to the small-r Republican form of government. Nothing, there's no form of Marxism that believes in self-government. There's no form of Marxism that encourages human flourishing. Freedom and liberty, the pursuit of happiness, that doesn't exist in it. And it never has in any form that's ever been tried throughout all of history, before it was even called Marxism, before Marx wrote his manifesto. I mean, these concepts, these philosophies are not new, just new names, modernized names for them. So understand, bear in mind, you can't say in one breath, I love this country, and I fundamentally want to change it into everything it's not. I've heard, I think it's Senator Ron Johnson. He has a great analogy of this. He said, if he went home and said to his wife, you know, I love you, I love everything about you, except for I'm going to change everything to make you the way you should be. I love you, but everything about you is wrong. I'm going to change you into something else. He said, that's not going to work, and she's not going to believe I love her. It's a fun way of saying, he's absolutely correct. It doesn't mean you can't try to improve. But Marxism is not an improvement upon free market capitalism. It's not an improvement upon freedom and liberty. It is the antithesis of it. It is its enemy. This is why I remember some years ago when Common Core was being introduced. And at the time, I was doing media work where I was writing a lot of articles, particularly about Common Core, and I went to an event that was basically a state of education for a parochial school system, a Catholic school system. It is quite interesting because they gave all these slides about how the school system was doing excellent. It was not only beating the local comparative public schools, but nationally, it was superior to all the national numbers in terms of their test score. Every measure that mattered in that world, they're doing gangbusters. So it was very odd when the head of the system then said, which is why we're adopting Common Core. Now, Common Core was something created ostensibly to fix the failing public school systems. It wasn't really what it was for. It was never a good thing. But that was the sales pitch, courtesy of Vector, Bill Gates, and his little cabal. And so I felt compelled to ask the question at the time of the leader that I don't understand. We're doing really well. Why are we switching what we're doing? You just showed us, like, for 15 minutes how everything's doing really well. Why would you want to change that? That doesn't make sense. And not only that, why would you change it to a system that was specifically designed for public school systems? And he said, well, we're only going to take the good parts of Common Core. That was the answer. To which I responded, is it not written that a dead tree cannot bear fruit? And they said, Common Core for parochial, for Catholic schools, is a dead tree. He didn't agree, but I was right in the end. But I won't get into it. I can prove I was right, because that didn't fly in the end. But the bottom line is, this is, again, people, you can't do that, right? Just like you can't take the good parts of Common Core. There are no good parts of Common Core. It was an unmitigated disaster, and it still is. Just like our public school systems are a relative unmitigated disaster. Not because every public school teacher is bad, but because the system is not designed to actually educate and uplift and encourage flourishing. It is designed to indoctrinate. There's the problem. And so it is true writ large for our form of government. You can't have a republic with just the good parts of Marxism. There are no good parts of Marxism. All of it is bad. And we have to understand that's why our president did and said what he's been saying the past few weeks. It is the right thing to do. Now, our good news, kind of on a related front. Now, remember, we were told Antifa's just an idea. It's not a thing. It's not a group. Well, we indicted and just sent to jail, like, almost a dozen members of Antifa. And similarly, we were told that concerns that the reflecting pool were being damaged by lunatic lefties, and we were told, again, this is a false concept. It reminds me, I think I said this, the Ten Commandments, where he says, well, if this so-called deliverer is a myth, bring him to me in a bottle. If he's a man, bring him to me in chains. And of course, Ramsey shows up, gives him a bottle. He says, the bottle is empty. And he says, yes, because he's not a myth. And they open the doors. And Charlton Heston is brought in chains. Here he is. Well, in the same sense, we've now done that for Antifa, right? It's no myth. It's why they're going to jail. And the people that are damaging the reflecting pool, for what reason? Because they hate Donald Trump. I mean, really, talking about losing control of yourself. District of Columbia U.S. Attorney Judge Jean Pirro. She's a U.S. attorney and a judge. It's very hard. Anyway, formally announced charges against former Olympian David Hearn in a press conference that took place last Thursday. Quote, today a grand jury has returned a felony indictment against the defendant, David Hearn, for felony destruction of property for which he faces 10 years in prison. These landmarks and monuments belong to us all, and they must be protected for generations to come. Now, Hearn has denied any wrongdoing, of course. He was arrested last month after authorities said he damaged the newly renovated pool. Pirro added, quote, our evidence further shows that the National Park Service employees observed Hearn actually forcefully and violently pulling up and removing the bottom liner with both hands. According to witnesses, she stated, Hearn damaged approximately 2 square feet of sealant from the bottom of the pool. It doesn't matter if it's a little or a big amount. It does. You're damaging something. By the way, something we just spent millions of dollars to fix. And because you want it to fail, you're willing to go damage it. I think, now I know Olympians usually wear red, white, and blue. I think he'll look good in orange. We'll see where that goes. Now, the president, as I said, we're going to get to that momentarily. Big doings right now in Provo, Utah. Tyler Robinson is appearing in court. For the first time, he'll be appearing in court with Charlie Kirk's widow and parents and sister in the courtroom. Now, of course, Erica Kirk has been accused of just absolutely horrible things in all of this, but today is a preliminary hearing. It's not the actual hearing. We're, what, 2 months shy of being a year away, a year since he was assassinated, allegedly by 23-year-old Tyler Robinson. It's a very unusual circumstance because it's being televised, and as many of the experts have said, the defense could have waived this hearing and just moved on to the main trial. They agreed to have it, which seemingly makes no sense because it allowed the prosecution to air things, literally air them on national television, that wouldn't otherwise come out until the trial. Now, perhaps they're hoping that they can bias a jury pool or something. I don't know what their strategy is, but we'll have sound, I'm sure, for tomorrow's show from this hearing as it is taking place and moving forward. But a difficult day for the Kirk family, to be sure. And there's a big controversy that might dwarf even the conversation about communism. Because, of course, I am talking about the big argument over U.S. World Cup star Fo Balogun. He, of course, is on the U.S. team. He received a red card last week. They appealed it, and they won the appeal, saying that he could play in tonight's game. Belgium is not happy. This is kind of ironic. It's not, I mean, look, I'm no big FIFA soccer guy, but you got to laugh. The soccer's a Europe, right? That's Europe's stuff. That's their deal. And all of a sudden, they're really worried if we have our whole team playing. Although just a few short weeks ago, they were laughing and mocking the U.S. team that they weren't going to do anything. We had that. Is it Bud Light? Who's doing the commercial with the U.S. hockey team guy? Have you not seen this? Oh, it's a great commercial. It's two guys sitting in a bar, and they're talking about FIFA coming up. And the one guy's like, the U.S. is going to win everything. And the other guy's like, ah, there's no way. You don't think they can win. And there's an older guy sitting at the end of the bar, and I forget his line. It's something like, you don't believe miracles can happen? And he says something about, America can do it. They bring in the music. I forget exactly how he phrased it, but it's a very rah-rah America thing. And I recognized him a little. I wasn't sure, but then he gets up to walk away. And he's wearing a jacket for the 1980 U.S. hockey team. And it's a great ad. It's a beer. I think it's Bud Light. I don't remember. It's one of the beer commercials. But it's a great ad because I remember the ad. I just don't remember the brand. And then even that was kind of controversial. They're doing it. Boy, here we are where we could win. I mean, it's not locked, but we could. So Europe suddenly isn't bragging so much. We're like, no. Your best scorer can't be in the game. We're going to do whatever we can. So they're appealing it. I don't know that there's been a final word on this yet. I don't even understand. I, to this day, do not understand offsides in soccer. It is the most confusing rule. Why is it so complicated? This is, again, Europe, this is why they have little tiny streets and little tiny houses. Because they make everything more difficult than it has to be. Offsides should be really easy. It's just, I don't get it. I've had, like, dozens of people explain it to me. Still don't get it. Either way, the USA plays Belgium at some point today. I may not be a soccer fan, but I love this country, so go kick their rear ends, is all I'm going to say. And we'll see if Balogun will be in the game or not. Now, as for the president, he spoke on Friday at Mount Rushmore, and then Saturday on the 4th on the Mall. When we get back, I will share what he had to say there and juxtapose it to the vapid left that clearly does not love the country that has given them everything they have.
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0: Well, hi, Joe Gigantz here. Regular Joe. So President Trump, outside of Mount Rushmore, decided to address the nation, get things started for the big weekend this past Friday. And he first started, and remember, they're so political, he's ruining everything by saying things like, we're a republic.
1: Tonight, we gather on the eve of one of the most extraordinary days in the history of the world. Tomorrow, we mark 250 years of glorious independence and 250 years of majestic American freedom. Nothing like it. In all the chronicles of the ages, never before has any nation celebrated so magnificent a triumph as this one, the one that we are participating in right now. At 250 years, America is the oldest republic on earth. We are the freest people on earth. We have the most righteous and enduring constitution on earth. We are the strongest and most powerful country on earth. And by the grace of God, the United States of America is the most successful, most accomplished, most exceptional nation ever to exist in human history. And it is great to be your president.
0: Now, you know, this is the real reason they're angry. Why? He recognized that God has made us what we are, has given us this great country. He recognized American exceptionalism. This is like putting holy water on a vampire when it comes to the left. He wasn't done. He said it is the people of this country that make us different.
1: On this anniversary, we must remember, we have to remember, we can never forget that American liberty has not endured for 250 years merely because of words on paper. Liberty has prevailed here because of the culture and character of the people who declared it, defended it, and preserved it. These are very, very special times, and this is a very special place. You live in a very special place. Congratulations, everybody. The identity of a nation is the destiny of a nation. And America has a destiny like no other because we are a people like no other. For whatever reason, that's just the way it is.
0: And we thank God for that. Now, it wasn't done. He said, look, much like the vice president said, we are not the sum of our mistakes, and it would be foolish to try to paint our legacy based on those mistakes.
1: In 250 years, the free people of this land have accomplished more with our liberty than any other society has accomplished, even in thousands and thousands of years. As you look back and you study, what our critics will never understand is that America is not the sum of its mistakes. Our mistakes make us human. Our achievements make us American. And nobody has ever had the achievements that we've had. We are the nation that dreamed and created the modern world.
0: Now, that last piece, by the way, and he's right. You know, we all, how many of us have learned from mistakes we've made? They make us a better people, a better person, if we're willing to acknowledge those mistakes and to rectify them, which we have. You have this, we had Andre Carson earlier saying about, oh, we're still paying for the slave trade. Listen, if you're seriously trying to claim that black people in the United States today, black Americans, have difficulty because of the slave trade, I mean, really, you're going to have to work harder to convince me. That doesn't take anything away from the horribleness of slavery. It's just a statement of reality that in 2026, there's nothing about slavery holding anyone back except for in their own minds, if they so choose to make it a chain that holds them down. Now, that last part that he said in that statement, though, a nation that dreamed and created the modern world. That is unequivocally true. We have made and created things in this country that no other country, despite being thousands of years older, fathomed could even be a reality. We have always done that. That is that American exceptionalism combined with the gift of self-government that was granted to us by our Creator God that gave us unalienable rights.
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6: I'm Susan Lee, and this is the Fox Business Report.
7: The service sector of the economy expanded in June, though at a slower pace than May. The ISM reading also said those surveyed were paying less for things, a sign of inflation cooling. The Dow Jones Industrials were in record territory at the open before retreating. President Trump opened the NYSE and NASDAQ remotely from the White House to celebrate the launch of the Trump accounts. Microsoft has started cutting thousands of jobs in its Xbox division and its sales and consulting units. The layoffs are estimated at 4,800 staff after it cut 9,100 employees a year ago. The cuts were expected. The Communications Workers of America, which represents more than 3,500 gaming employees, opposes the cuts. That's your Fox Business Report. I'm Jenny Coselda. Invested in you.
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0: Welcome back, Joe Gigante, regular Joe, 888-737-1737 is the number, 888-737-1737. Wishing you a continued happy 250th birthday to our wonderful, great country. My son texted in a little bit ago. We were talking about the FIFA and the World Cup and offsides in soccer, and he said he must have been listening. He goes, I literally was just telling Mom that offsides in soccer is just totally made up. And I agree. I've said this for years. I don't think there's an actual rule. I think that's why you really can't figure it out. Because, again, I've had a dozen people try to explain this to me, and I'm not a stupid man. I understand sports. My son played soccer. I still, it makes no sense to me. I have determined that really what offsides in soccer is, it's whatever the referee on duty at the time wants it to be. Because when they say, well, it means this and these, and I'll watch people do exactly what they say, and there's no penalty. Then 2 seconds later, they do something that looks different, and there's a penalty, and it's offsides. And I'm like, this again. In American football, it's really simple. They cross the line. It's offsides. So easy. Keep it simple. Maybe then Europe wouldn't be dying. Just putting it out there. President Trump, he talked about who built this nation. He said, we're not the sum of our errors. We're not the sum of our mistakes. But we are the sum of our accomplishments. And the fact is, he laid out beautifully. He said, these are the people that built this country.
1: Americans must never forget that we are a historic and heroic people with a heroic spirit and a heroic purpose on this beautiful earth of ours. We are made the courage and the fire and the flesh and the blood of the best and the bravest people this world has ever produced. We are the bravest and the best.
0: Amen.
1: Tonight we pledge allegiance to the flag they gave us, and we say, God bless the immortal patriots of 1776, and long live the cause of independence.
0: Beautifully stated. Now, you might wonder, who were those immortal patriots? You might think of people like Washington or Jefferson, any of the founding fathers, Franklin even. You might be wrong, depending on who you ask. You know, they say behind every good man is a great woman, and that there bears some truth to that. But apparently, according to the left, behind every great patriotic founding father was an illegal Somali or two.
2: Black Americans really created democracy in
3: this
2: country.
3: Right. That's exactly right.
2: How they literally made something from nothing.
4: This 4th of July, I say celebrate a black woman that you know. Because whether it's an invention that she made, or whether it's the very democracy that still hangs by a thread right now, there is a black woman to thank.
5: Somalis have always seen as a fabric, have seen themselves as a fabric of this nation.
6: That immigrants from all over the world, Somalia, India, wherever they're from, Latin America, Africa, that immigrants have built this country.
7: You cannot talk about any achievement that the city of Boston has had in safety, jobs, and economic development, in education, without talking about the Somali community.
0: There you have it, the real founding people of our country. It wasn't any of those white men. They were just all evil SOBs. You know it, I know it. That, by the way, in order was Alexandria Ocasio-Cortez, followed by the representative from the 30th District of Texas, outgoing, Jasmine Crockett, Pramaya Jayapal from Washington 7th District. Then, of course, we had Mayor Michelle Wu out of Boston. I mean, here's the thing. There are people that hear that and think it's actually true. That's not to say there weren't black people that created things in this country that contributed to our success. Somalis are relatively new in this country, so that's just wild to me. Yeah, couldn't have this country without the Somalis. Sure we could. You want to take it? I tell you what, let's have a bet. Let's deport all the illegal Somalis and see how the country goes. And if I lose, then I guess they can come back. I don't think anyone's going to be worried about that. Well, I mean, some of the Democrat voters, some of the Democrat politicians maybe, but that's about it. And again, to pretend that this, it's quite amazing. Now, I don't really think AOC and Jasmine Crockett believe what they're saying for that matter. I don't think any of these ladies, maybe Michelle Wu, She doesn't strike me as the sharpest knife in the drawer. But the rest, I know they're, this is, again, this is their political theater. It's performative on their part, but the scary thing is they know that they have a voting base, at least some of it, that's going to lap it up. That's where Senator Cory Booker comes in. We'll hold Cory. I mean, I kind of feel like we have to. I, you know.

0: legal scholars. She's speaking to the very idea of America. And at the 250th anniversary, it's the first black woman ever on that court. She's affirming what it really means to be an American to these others who are betraying it clearly and trying to change and contort and pervert our history. God bless Ketanji Brown Jackson.
1: The one that was selected only because she was a woman in black, but then couldn't also say what a woman is when asked. Yep, she's single-handedly saving it all. Now, White House correspondent, by the way, is on M. Snow. M. Snow's White House correspondent, Vaughn Hilliard, he was concerned about what President Trump was going to say on the 4th of July.
2: The president was at Mount Rushmore just yesterday, and this is a president who we have watched politicize events over the course of the last year, commemorating America 250. I was at a military installation in North Carolina with him when he attacked the former president. He attacked Democratic officials last night. He said that communists must be stopped and that particular legislation must be passed in requiring voter ID. He went on to say that that the filibuster must be ended by Republicans up on Capitol Hill. That was an event in front of Mount Rushmore in South Dakota yesterday. And so for the president, I think that the question here is whether he will look at this event and give a head nod to an accurate reflection of America's 250 years.
1: I love the fact that throughout all that belly aching, whining, you know, all the pearl clutching by the liberal from Ann Snow, you have a group of people in the background singing along with Lee Greenwood on God Bless the USA. Again, talk about the stark contrast. It's right there in the soundbite. As they're singing along, loving, and he's like, yeah, he's going to upset people. Well, here's the president on Saturday evening after the storm showing up, no matter how late, to speak to the American people.
3: For 250 years, the United States of America has been the hope, the promise, the light, and the glory among all of the nations of the world. All over the world, they try and be like us. Nobody can be like us. And with God's help, we will always be this or even better. We're going to be better. Here on our National Mall, we're celebrating freedom's triumph over tyranny, liberty's conquest over oppression, and the enduring victory of the American spirit from the July 4th, 1776 to July 4th, 2026. Big dates. That's big dates. Two big ones.
1: Very big.
3: And tonight our country is stronger, freer, richer, safer, and prouder than ever before.
1: No, oh, that's so political. Oh, it hurts my feelings. He wasn't done, by the way. Here's where they got really upset. Now, they didn't like the fact that he mentioned God, the providence of God, that our people, inspired by their morality, by their Christian values in which this country was founded, that this is what separates us, this is what helped to create what we know as American exceptionalism. Oh, that was bad. Oh, but then he went after the sacred cow of the left nowadays, and this is where they really got tiffed.
3: America will never be a communist country. Won't happen. Communism is a loser, and it always will be. The communist system is the opposite of the American system, and the communist system has never worked. Our warriors did not fight communism on battlefields across the world, only to have that menace rear its ugly head right back here in America. We're not going to let it happen. We like to stop a threat like that immediately and before it begins. It's like a cancer. You got to cut it out. You got to cut it out fast.
1: He is absolutely correct. Because otherwise it metastasizes. It infects and destroys the whole body. Now, the president went on. He said, we will be on top because we had great people. You know, the black ladies that Jasmine Crockett was talking about that gave us a solid foundation.
3: We will always be on top. We will never let our country fall. We will always be the best. Our founders not only won our liberty, they secured it with the most righteous political document ever conceived. It's called the Constitution of the United States. Very special. And it's because of their genius that we remain the finest people.

0: on the planet after 250 years. Unlike so many others in the world, in this country we have freedom of speech, freedom of religion, equal justice under the law, although I wasn't treated that well, but we won't get into that.
1: And I'm sure, oh, how dare he say, well, I mean, the truth hurts, doesn't it? Because it's absolutely true. Now, by the way, I should just quickly point it. The whole thing, the big controversy on this FIFA thing, because I'm getting alerts in on my news feed, because the president and some of his lawyers intervene, asked that they review the red card decision against Balogun, because they claim that they used illegal methods to issue it. I don't follow cyber, but apparently they don't have access, or they're not allowed to use instant replay, slow down instant replay. And they used a slow down instant replay to issue the red card against Balogun. And so that's why they reversed the decision and said he could play tonight. Now, there's still no word whether or not they're going to flip again. We're waiting for that. The appeal's in by Belgium. But CNN, breaking news, Trump says he asked FIFA president for review. We knew that. Like, I love this, the breaking news. Oh, so the president of our country came to the aid of our team, who everyone thought was being maltreated. Oh, how horrible. Again, the raw politicization of soccer. How shall we survive? Now, after the president gave that speech, now it was much longer. I'm not going to play every minute of it. But that I think, exemplifies the speech well. He brought out 11 different heroes from World War II, highlighted flags going back to 1776 that we have saluted, that we have served under, that blood has been shed to keep us free. It's beautiful. I mean, again, they brought out those 11 World War II survivors. I mean, some of these guys are in wheelchairs, but I was saying to Mrs. Regular Joe, I tell you what, it gets me every time. Whether I think the ages were 97 to 107 or 96 to 100, something in that range. And some of these guys that aren't even that mobile anymore, when they were brought out on stage and they were presented in front of the flag, the speed and effort they put to be able to stand up and salute that flag one more time, I don't know how someone's not moved when you see that. The beauty of that, and they weren't, there was black soldiers, there was white soldiers that were out there, and it was told they were very excited, they were going to meet the president because of this. So after all that speaking, after all that beauty, what was the reaction at M. Snow's Alex Witt Reports by Shaniqua McClellan? Here's her big complaint about the speech.
2: It felt like a rally speech. He told us a few weeks ago that this was going to be a big rally speech for him, so I guess we got what he told us he was going to deliver. But overall, it did not really rise to the moment of the 250th anniversary of this country. It felt like an overly political speech with, you know, some history and highlights of the country mixed into it, but just really underwhelming. Something that really stood out to me, I mean, there were a lot of things that he could have touched on, but even if you don't agree with Barack Obama, the country electing its first black president was a really big deal that happened in our recent history, and he didn't touch on that. So, you know, it felt like he was speaking to a pretty narrow crowd. And so, you know, I'm sure those people think that he did a great job, but it just really felt, you know, like it didn't stand up to what this moment really is.
1: So her complaint is the 250th birthday of the country should have been centered around good old Barry. That he didn't talk about Barry, therefore it wasn't complete. I mean, listen, ladies and gentlemen, as ridiculous as it is, what she said, it's kind of a preview. Could you have imagined if it was Kamala Harris and Tim Walz out there speaking, how god-awful that conversation, those speeches would have been? They might have made Shaniqua look like she was making sense and had some intelligence.
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1: Welcome back, Joe Gigante, Rick and the Joe, wrapping up here on this first Monday after the 4th of July. Now, I have to, Mrs. Regular Joe is tuning in today, and I have to share, she had a great response when we were playing Shaniqua there. She said, you know, Trump could have gone out and given the Gettysburg Address, and the left would still whine and complain. You're absolutely correct. I mean, that's why I told her. I married her because she makes me look like a left-wing atheist. She's absolutely correct on this. Now, in this whole show, you're probably waiting this whole time for me to get to the really important topics. You're sitting there waiting through. At some point, he's got to acknowledge the importance of last week. And I will, ladies and gentlemen, I apologize. I just didn't know if I'd hold it together, so I wanted to wait to the end of the show. Because it has been confirmed. It is true that Taylor Swift and Travis Kelce have tied. Sorry, I said I wasn't going to do this. They're married, and the Republic will live. Yeah, it's true. I could care less. Honestly, may they have a wonderful life together, mazel tov. I mean, the fact that this is being covered at all, I love the fact that she's a person that says she just wants her privacy and doesn't want to be the center of attention, so she gets married the day before the 4th of July at Madison Square Garden. Yes, that screams to privacy, ladies and gentlemen. See them for who and what they really are. That's what it comes down to. We have a republic to save. And this time around, it just means showing up, voting, and getting everyone else to vote in November. So orient yourself to the true, the good, and the beautiful. And yes, for 250 years more, live life boldly. See you tomorrow, everybody.
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16: A turning point in a high-profile case. Lisa Brady, Fox News. Prosecutors in the Charlie Kirk murder case begin trying to convince the judge there's enough evidence to put his accused assassin on trial.
17: This week marks 10 months since Charlie Kirk was assassinated here in Utah, and his alleged killer, Tyler Robinson, has yet to even enter a plea.
16: Fox's Matt Finn at the courthouse in Provo.
17: Robinson's defense tried multiple strategies to get the possibility of the death sentence off the table and delay the beginning of this preliminary hearing that's scheduled to last through the week. Now, late last week, the Utah Supreme Court denied three appeals by Robinson's legal team, which paved the way for the prelim to begin today.
16: It's the first time Kirk's parents and widow Erica are in the courtroom with the defendant. We'll make a deal or finish the job. President Trump repeating that warning on Iran as talks remain paused for the days-long funeral of the slain Supreme Leader. Mass crowds also mourning members of his family killed on the first day of U.S. and Israeli attacks in February.
0: I went in for one reason, very strongly, that Iran cannot have a nuclear weapon. I'm not looking for regime change, although this is regime change. The first regime is gone. The second regime is gone. And I think the third regime is more reasonable, but we'll find out.
16: The president taking questions just after making history, ringing the opening bell for the New York Stock Exchange and the NASDAQ from the Oval Office, marking the launch of Trump investment accounts for kids. He's also defending a call he made to the head of soccer's governing world body, FIFA, which later reversed a red card decision against a U.S. player, reinstating Flo Balogun for tonight's World Cup match against Belgium.
0: I can only say this. I had nothing to do with the decision. What I did have to do is I said, I think this should be reviewed because I watched the play. And he didn't do anything wrong.
16: The red card was controversial, so is the reversal with Belgium's team appealing. 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
16: There's a shakeup in a Michigan Senate race as one of several Democrats running pulls the plug.
18: A month before the party primary, Michigan Democrat State Senator Mallory McMorrow, who is trailing in the polls, suspending her campaign for U.S. Senate, vowing on social media,
19: "Whoever wins this primary on August 4th will have my full support."
18: McMorrow's departure leaves a two-person contest between moderate Haley Stevens, who has the backing of the establishment, and progressive Abdul El Sayed, who's backed by Democrat socialists like Bernie Sanders, in a battle to fill an open Senate seat being vacated by retiring Democrat Gary Peters. The primary winner is expected to face Republican Mike Rogers this fall. Jeff Manasso, Fox News.
16: The head of NATO is telling the allies he wants clear, concrete, and credible plans to reach the group's spending targets for defense, an issue President Trump continues to raise. He plans to attend a NATO summit that begins tomorrow in Turkey. Yet another reason to check yourself for ticks.
20: It's called the Powassan virus. CDC reports a rapid spread to historic highs, 76 cases last year. Like Lyme disease, it's primarily transmitted to humans through an infected deer tick or woodchuck tick. But unlike Lyme disease, which is an infectious bacterial illness, antibiotics are no help against Powassan, which is a virus with no vaccine. Rapid transmission, 15 minutes. Fever, headache, vomiting, and weakness. Some may be asymptomatic, but progress to severe neurological effects, inflammation of the brain, meningitis, confusion, seizures, and for 10%, death.
16: Fox's Therese Crowley. A new milestone for the Dow, hitting 53,000 after the president rang the bell, but stocks have since turned mixed. The Dow's down 46 points. The S&P still in the green, and the NASDAQ is up 349 points. That's more than 1%. I'm Lisa Brady. This is Fox News.
21: Hey, it's Matt and Rob. 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

0: Welcome back in. President Trump earlier had a press availability where he was announcing Trump accounts, and he said this to confirm that he had been involved. Listen.
1: If they wouldn't allow, you know, a top player, maybe the best, maybe among the best players on the team to play, I think it would have had a big stain. And I related just that feel. I didn't tell him what to do. I can't tell him what to do. But and I don't believe he made the decision. I think it was a committee that made the decision. And they made the right decision because, number one, it wasn't a foul. And you want to see a game with your best players. You don't want to say, how would you feel if I took Messi out? Look, you know, he ran into somebody. Or we took Ronaldo. Ronaldo, you bunked into somebody. We're going to take you out of a game. He's great. Or Harry Kane. Harry Kane, we're going to take you out of the game, Harry, because you happen to hit somebody a little bit harder than you can't do that. If you would have taken him out, I think it would have really stained this incredible championship. We got to have our best players, and Belgium's got a great team, by the way. We got to have our best players, and they have to have their best. And if we win or we lose, it's fair.
0: So this story tonight, we got Monday Night Football, soccer style, Buck, 8 p.m. Eastern. I think that this has added so many different layers of interest, and I would bet almost everyone listening to us right now at some point in time is going to watch.
2: Clay, I don't know how I'm going to handle this, but I'm going to watch with my brothers. Last night, Carrie was laughing at me. She says, you're rubbing off on me. I was watching my beloved England. My number two
0: game.
2: Team, number two in my heart. An incredible game against Mexico, where England came out victorious. I was sweating. I had to change my shirt after watching the game because I was so nervous for jolly old England. Tonight, I don't know what I'm going to do. 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
18: A lot of sunshine today and tomorrow, then some storms on Wednesday. This afternoon, sunny, high 82. Mostly clear tonight, low 60. Tomorrow, mostly sunny, warming up to 88. On Wednesday, partly cloudy with scattered showers and thunderstorms, high of 86. From Fox 11, your station for severe weather coverage, I'm Pete Petoniak. 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

0: which to me is just a cardinal sin, especially for a sitting United States senator. He hasn't posted himself in a U.S. jersey at all. Showed up in a Mexico jersey. Mexico lost 3-2 last night. Great game against England. But what do we expect from our sitting? That, to me, is more worthy of criticism than anything Trump did. He's advocating for the U.S. Mark Kelly, we'll talk about that as well. As I got to go to Mount Rushmore, which was awesome. Met a bunch of you guys up there. 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

0: Welcome back in, Clay and Buck. We are rolling through the Monday edition of the program, Wake of America 250. And, Buck, you just pointed out Belgium is now appealing the rescinding or suspension of the red card. So there is continuing drama that could be playing out there. So many, load in lines. Everybody wants to weigh in. Variety of different perspectives out there. Joyce in Montana. The Mount Rushmore event Friday night. I was there. We get an America 250 call in. Joyce, what did you think?
1: I thought it was beyond beautiful. I think the shining star of it all was the fact that there wasn't a celebrity to be found, that our men and women of the military are multi-talented, and they put on an amazing show.
0: Buck, I don't know how much you watched. Thank you for the call, Joyce. I agree 100% with what she just said. And maybe we'll build on this a little bit top of the next hour. I don't know how many of you watched the America 250. The fact that they had the, and I want to get the name right, and so I'm just going to say the military singers, but there is an official name for them. Instead of the celebrities, they had the military band, singers and performers coming out. They were incredible. Yeah. I didn't know how talented these people were. Good for them.
2: Yeah, no, it was great. It's an excellent move. And look, I know a lot of people had fantastic celebrations over the weekend. And just like so many things in life, you know, you can choose to enjoy and appreciate greatness and blessings and where we are, or you can just be perpetually miserable and vote for Democrats. I don't know. That's kind of the way it is. There's a huge divide. You see the data over the weekend, I think it was a YouGov poll, that more Democrats have a favorable view of the BLM flag than the American flag. This was circulating over the weekend.
0: I saw that.
2: And it's complete. You know, somebody might try to argue with the methodology or something. It's totally believable. I mean, you see this. There are places in America where even on the 250th, people were pulling down American flags, but they're perfectly fine with, the trans pride flag and Palestinian flags. They love a lot of other flags, but not the American flag, which is so bizarre. The people that live here that are unwilling to celebrate America on its birthday, and like I said, I also, Clay, when you were out, I said, I don't want any of this, like, we've been imperfect in our, you know, what Mamdani did.
0: Right.
2: You know, we've been imperfect. Even McConaughey. McConaughey is just a stupid commie who speaks with a southern drawl, so people are like, well, maybe he's okay. No, he's not, okay? He's a jerk. So they do this whole thing where they do all the throat clearing and we're not perfect and everything else. What other country do they think is okay to celebrate? I always want to ask this. Monaco? I mean, a place that's completely insignificant that nobody cares?
0: No, I think that's well said. And I would just point out, it's a celebration. At celebrations of, effectively a celebration of a life, right? The life of this country for 250 years. You don't get up at a eulogy when someone's life is being celebrated and say, boy, he was a bad dad from 1964 to 1972. It's important to recognize that as we celebrate his life. Like, no, in some, he did a pretty good job. By the way, FIFA has rejected, Buck, the Belgium appeal of the Balogun reinstatement, so he will play tonight.
2: Belgium appeal? You're fired. You're fired. I like it.
0: What do the Belgians even do well? We're going to kick their ass tonight.
2: French fries. Hour.
3: Speaking truth and having fun. Clay Travis and Buck Sexton.
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9: Good afternoon. I'm Rachel Charniak. Charlie Kirk's widow, Erica, and his parents are attending a court hearing of the suspect accused of killing him for the first time. Judge Tony Graff said he's aware things may get emotional.
10: The court recognizes that this hearing may invoke emotion from everyone, and the court understands the human nature of that.
9: Prosecutors have started calling witnesses at suspect Tyler Robinson's preliminary hearing. Prosecutors aim to convince the judge that they have enough evidence to try Robinson and seek the death penalty. President Trump says the U.S. will either make a deal with Iran or they'll, quote, finish the job, end quote. At the Oval Office today, Trump said it won't be tough to finish the job, but he would rather make a deal. He also reiterated that Iran cannot have a nuclear weapon. 3 children are dead after a motorboat capsized on a Wisconsin lake while trying to reach safety during a severe storm. The storm hit Lake Geneva around noon on Friday. 7 others, including 6 adults and 1 child, were pulled from the water before they learned that 3 children were still missing. Those children were recovered following an intensive search, but were later pronounced dead at a hospital. It's not clear why the boat capsized. This week, the Wisconsin Elections Commission will discuss the most recent incident of duplicate absentee ballots being sent out in Green Bay, as it also considers a previous complaint involving duplicate ballots. In the first case in the spring, a member of the Republican Party of Brown County filed a complaint to the Elections Commission.
11: WEC absolutely has to take action in terms of investigating the office, figuring out what's going on there, and potentially removing the clerk.
9: That's Doug Reich, chair of the Republican Party of Brown County. Thursday's meeting also includes public comment. In a statement, City Clerk Celestine Jeffries said, quote, I assure our voters only 1 ballot per eligible voter will be tabulated, end quote. Using grant money received in the state budget, the Oneida Nation is helping make 2 Green Bay projects happen that it believes will be of great benefit to its members. Though the official dollar amount is still being finalized, right now $300,000 is earmarked for the Urban Barn Project in the new neighborhood going up near the Eastside Walmart.
12: I think food production processing facilities are always needed in the Oneida community, but the larger community as well. I think we have a lot of entrepreneurs that would like to sell food that they process.
9: That's Oneida Nation Chairman Tahasi Hill. The United Nation is also donating $100,000 for the Bay Beach Shoreline Project. Now here's your Fox 11 weather update.
13: Sunny today, warmer tomorrow, then rain on Wednesday. This afternoon, sunny, high 82. Mostly clear tonight, low 60. Tomorrow, mostly sunny, high 88. On Wednesday, partly cloudy with scattered showers and thunderstorms and a high of 86. From Fox 11, your station for severe weather coverage, I'm Pete Petoniak for News Talk WTAQ.
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0: a lot of strong officials in the president's orbit looked at it, and they got it fixed. And the goal should be to rectify wrongs, to me, when decision makers make poor choices. So this doesn't, leave aside the soccer element of it. I think it really is kind of a question of, do you just wear the wrong decision and grapple and deal with the consequences of a poor choice, or do you try to fix it? To me, you try to fix it.
1: Obviously, but we're winners here, you know what I'm saying? We like things to go the way they're supposed to go, and we're not always rooting against America, which so many, including here in America, even in something that would seem as trivial as a sporting contest, like to do. It's pretty astonishing to see people in this country that are supposed to be representing the viewpoint of millions, whether they're in politics or they're in commentary, and they're like, yeah, no, I think that it'd be better for Belgium to be. Like, what is that? What kind of a bizarre mentality? But it's very widespread. They really like to see us torn down. I guess they're just so unhappy with themselves that they just reflect that onto everything else.
0: I will also say, Buck, I do think this is a story also about relationships. Ultimately, there are relatively few people who decide everything, right? Ultimately, I was talking about deciders. There is a person, the CEO, whoever it is. Trump has a really good relationship with Gianni Infantino. And I think that mattered here in terms of the way this result happened. There was no relationship with Biden, for instance. Would Infantino have taken a call from Biden or Kamala? I'm not even sure that he would have. Look, I had an awesome July 4th at Mount Rushmore, our nation's history, something to celebrate. 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

0: Welcome back in. Clay and Buck are rolling through the Monday edition of the program. A lot of different stories we are tracking right now. One, let's talk about this a bit when we come back because we've got a quick turn here. But, Buck, there is increasing speculation that the Graham Plattner Maine Senate campaign may be in dire straits yet again over potential revelations coming out. Why would those revelations come out now? Well, it's after July 4th, so they don't get buried. But I believe until July 21st-ish, Democrats can simply replace Graham Plattner on the ballot with another candidate, probably Janet Mills, the sitting governor, if he were to withdraw. He's won the nomination fair and square, but we could have a Joe Biden, Kamala Harris-like situation in some way where you get a removal. We'll talk about that and what the topic is. Remember, there is no pathway, essentially, to Democrats taking back control of the Senate without flipping that Susan Collins seat in Maine.
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14: A lot of sunshine today and tomorrow, then some storms on Wednesday. This afternoon, sunny, high 82. Mostly clear tonight, low 60. Tomorrow, mostly sunny, warming up to 88. On Wednesday, partly cloudy with scattered showers and thunderstorms, high of 86. From Fox 11, your station for severe weather coverage, I'm Pete Petoniak for News Talk WTAQ.
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14: Sunny today, warmer tomorrow, then rain on Wednesday. This afternoon, sunny, high 82. Mostly clear tonight, low 60. Tomorrow, mostly sunny, high 88. On Wednesday, partly cloudy with scattered showers and thunderstorms and a high of 86. From Fox 11, your station for severe weather coverage, I'm Pete Petoniak for News Talk WTAQ.
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16: Well, I'm going to read this in my whiny liberal voice. It's from CNN, talking about that awesome fireworks show that they put on at the nation's capital.
1: That was unreal. Did you watch it?
16: Yes. Dude.
1: Whoa.
16: Huge, man. They write, CNN writes, residents of Washington, D.C. briefly experienced the worst air quality of any major city in the world.
1: I saw that on YouTube last night.
16: As the Capitol reckoned with the aftermath of a massive 40-minute July 4th fireworks show.
17: Yeah. Jeez.
1: As you can see, that's not cloud cover. That's the effects of the fireworks.
16: Yes.
1: Last night.
17: No fun allowed, people.
1: When it started, it was like, this is like the grand finale at the start.
17: Yeah, I know.
1: It was really something.
17: I just saw the clips. I didn't see it live.
1: I just watched the whole thing later.
17: Mm-hmm.
1: And then, okay, the music could have been better. Sorry. It just could have. Yeah. Some things didn't match. And it was like the first three songs all are from male singers, but they had females singing them.
17: Well, they were covers, all of them.
1: Well, of course.
17: Yeah.
1: They didn't have the original bands up there.
17: No.
1: But it was like females singing the male part, like three songs in a row. Why?
17: Yeah.
1: Like, why not? It just didn't seem to.
17: The male guys cost more. I don't know. You get part of a union.
1: They're all part of the military, Scott.
17: I know that.
1: All right, we got to get the Nimrods.
18: When the going gets tough.
19: Damn it, this is too hard.
18: The dumb get dumber.
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19: I love the poorly educated.
1: All right. Nimrods in the News. We go to Maryland. 29-year-old Jalen Goddard had his car stolen. He was bent. The thing is, he should have been a little more hesitant to call police because while it happened, he was busy burglarizing a Ryan's store across the street.
17: After he stole it? He drove
1: the
17: stolen car there?
1: No.
17: Oh.
1: No, his car was stolen.
17: Oh, his car was stolen.
1: As he was burglarizing the Verizon store. So he comes up, where's my car? He calls the cop, my car is stolen. The
17: getaway car left.
1: Yes. It didn't take police long to connect the dots. They noticed blood on his hands. Clothing, glasses, as well as blood on the nearby broken store window.
17: Oh,
1: it's like, hey, that's just the time this happened when he called. He tried denying being at the Verizon store. Cops didn't buy it. One officer said, that's some karma right there, dude.
17: Yeah,
1: which is pretty funny, actually. So he was charged with burglary, theft, and destruction of property. And that's Nimrods in the News.

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10: And politics collide. Elisa Brady, Fox News. A star U.S. striker will be eligible to play tonight against Belgium, which says it would contest Slobalian's eligibility if he's listed to play. After his red card in last week's game against Bosnia-Herzegovina was reversed, Belgium tried to appeal that reversal.
11: They have ruled Belgium's appeal against the reinstatement of Slobalian for tonight's critical game as inadmissible. They say that Belgium was not a party to this process and therefore has no standing for that appeal.
10: Fox's Jonathan Hunt. President Trump says he called the FIFA president to ask for a review, but that the reversal was FIFA's decision. The FIFA president also rejecting any suggestion of favoritism for a World Cup host nation, insisting FIFA's judicial bodies make those decisions independently. In Utah, it's day one of a preliminary hearing expected to last all week on probable cause for prosecutors to try Charlie Kirk's accused killer, Tyler Robinson, an officer who was at Utah Valley University that day, testifying he's not sure from which direction the shot was fired. Kirk's parents and widow Erica have been in the courtroom. A record day on Wall Street after a historic start.
12: From the Oval Office, President Trump rang the opening bell for the New York Stock Exchange and NASDAQ to celebrate the start of so-called Trump accounts.
13: Those accounts will now begin to grow right along with our booming economy.
12: The accounts allow parents, employers, and donors to contribute tax-free into a market-tied savings account for American newborns converted to a traditional IRA once a child turns 18.
13: $800 million in new capital will be invested in the stock market for America's children this week.
12: Trump accounts opened on July 4th, making today the first trading day for the investment platform.
10: Fox's Jared Halpern at the White House, the Dow topping 53,000 for the first time. 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
14: 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Heroes like U.S. Army Sergeant William Bernard McKenna, who exposed to burn pits. McKenna later died from T-cell lymphoma, leaving his wife, Dina, and two daughters. 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
10: A bill aimed at accountability and safety in artificial intelligence is now law in Illinois.
16: Governor J.B. Pritzker signing a first-in-the-nation bipartisan bill that would require developers of the largest advanced AI systems to publicly disclose safety practices, report safety incidents, and maintain robust compliance processes that the governor says reflects Illinois' commitment to fostering tech innovation responsibly.
17: This is not about punishing businesses or stifling the potential of this technology. It's simply about addressing some of the dangers that AI can pose.
16: The law also creates confidential reporting channels.

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11: This family, a husband, wife, and two daughters, had a choice to make. Either flee to Switzerland or go into hiding in Amsterdam. Switzerland was their first choice, but new travel restrictions for Jews were put in place before they could leave. They planned a secret stockpile of food and would hide in the attic of their father's office. Their plans were moved up by 3 weeks when the family's oldest daughter, Margot, was ordered to report to a work camp. Her younger sister had just turned 13 and was given an autograph book as a gift. She would use it as a diary. She wrote, "There is an attic up a steep flight of stairs and a very narrow hallway. It leads to our hiding place. There's a small washroom with a sink and one small window." They would live there for 2 years until they were discovered. The diary of Anne Frank tells us that her family went into hiding on this day, July 6th, 1942. And on this day, remember, some secrets are a matter of life and death. I'm Chris Conley.
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14: A lot of sunshine today and tomorrow, then some storms on Wednesday. This afternoon, sunny, high 82. Mostly clear tonight, low 60. Tomorrow, mostly sunny, warming up to 88. On Wednesday, partly cloudy with scattered showers and thunderstorms. High of 86. 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
8: Did you know nearly 20,000 baby boomers enter retirement every single day now? 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The answer starts with understanding three major risks. 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
1: Good afternoon. I'm Rachel Charniak. A judge is weighing whether there's sufficient evidence to hold a trial for Tyler Robinson, the suspect for the September 2025 killing of Charlie Kirk. Fox's Matt Finn.
2: It is a police officer who was on the campus of Utah Valley University the day that Charlie Kirk was shot. That officer testified that he heard the gunshot, saw Charlie fall toward the tent, and there was chaos as people started screaming. One young man was having a seizure on the ground. Robinson's lead defense attorney, Catherine Nestor, cross-examined this officer. He says there was not metal detectors on campus that day and that he doesn't know for certain which direction the gunshot came from. The officer says after he heard the gunfire, he went onto the gravel-lined roof of the building that prosecutors say Tyler Robinson used as the sniper point to shoot Kirk.
1: Prosecutors point to DNA evidence and an alleged confession note as an overwhelming case. While the defense is challenging the state's investigative procedures, Robinson has not yet entered a plea and could face the death penalty if convicted. The Trump administration is considering a shift to a U.S. retirement system much like Australia's. The program requires companies to contribute 12% of their workers' pay into a retirement plan. The president said the administration would discuss the plan with Congress. Vice President J.D. Vance will be in Milwaukee at the 128th Air Refueling Wing on Wednesday. He's expected to talk about the Trump administration's efforts to combat fraud. The event starts at 11:30 a.m. Postpartum Medicaid coverage expansion begins in Wisconsin. Leaders with the DHS say half of all pregnancy-related deaths happen in the 12 months after a pregnancy ends.
3: This allows people who have mental health concerns or substance use conditions to get the care they need. And many of those deaths happen after that 60 days postpartum within that first year of life.
1: That's Bureau of Community Health Promotion Chief Medical Officer Dr. Jasmine Zapata. Previously, coverage lasted 60 days. Now coverage will last a full year. I'm Rachel Charniak, WTAQ News, Talk Sports.
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5: Fox 11, the most accurate forecast team in Northeast Wisconsin. Another reason why the team that covers the storm has you covered.
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9: Stocks kicking off the new trading week higher, with the Dow scoring its 21st record close of the year and surpassing the 53,000 level for the first time. Big banks driving the Dow to record highs, with Goldman Sachs leading the charge. Shares of memory chips surged as semiconductors regained their footing. Shares of Broadcom rose nearly 4%. The chipmaker will be expanding its partnership with Apple through 2031 to develop and supply custom chips. Shares of Apple rose 1%. The Magnificent Seven big cap tech stocks were mostly higher, led by Tesla and Meta. However, shares of Microsoft sank 1% following news that the software giant is laying off thousands of workers in its Xbox division. The Dow up 156 points, the Nasdaq higher by 288, S&P 500 up 54. That's your Fox Business Report. I'm Hillary Barsky, invested in you.
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13: Sunny today, warmer tomorrow, then rain on Wednesday. This afternoon, sunny, high 82. Mostly clear tonight, low 60. Tomorrow, mostly sunny, high 88. On Wednesday, partly cloudy with scattered showers and thunderstorms and a high of 86. From Fox 11, your station for severe weather coverage, I'm Pete Pitoniak for News Talk WTAQ.

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0: play Mondami, and I will break it down after the bottom of the hour. Mondami and his address on Friday, which was a disgusting address, which did fully expose him and Marx as Islamist. Go ahead.
1: As we mark 250 years, what do we see? We see a city of contradictions within a nation of contradictions. We see the wealthiest country in the history of the world, one where children go to sleep hungry while the world's first trillionaire hungers for more. We see monopolies that dominate every industry and oligarchs who buy elections. We see masked agents terrorizing our streets, eating food cooked by our undocumented neighbors before spiriting them away in unmarked vans. We see a nation whose immense wealth has been built by those with calloused, dirt-streaked hands, those who toil on factory floors and chisel into stone. And we see a nation that has allowed so much of that wealth to be held instead in the soft hands of a precious few. You each hold a special power, the power to determine what America means. The powerful have always known their answer. America, in their view, is an arena of supremacy, where only a select few are allowed freedom, where not all are created equal. America, if you ask them, becomes less the more people it welcomes. America, they will tell you, belongs only to those with the right accent or the right shade of skin. The rest of us, they insist, should be grateful for merely being allowed to visit. How small they are, how weak, how unoriginal. At every moment in our past, those who led through exclusion and isolation have tried to win power and enrich themselves.
0: All right. So let me break this down when we return, because it's pretty disgusting.
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6: The man accused of murdering Charlie Kirk is seeing the evidence against him. A week-long evidentiary hearing kicked off today in Utah, where prosecutors are trying to make their case against Tyler Robinson. The hearing today marked the first time Erica Kirk and Charlie Kirk's parents were looking on in the courtroom. President Trump says it won't be tough to finish the job, but he would rather make a deal with Iran. He made the comment while speaking from the Oval Office today. He also reiterated that Iran cannot have a nuclear weapon. At least 25 deaths are being connected with the extreme heat that's been gripping half of the nation. Over 150 million Americans across the eastern U.S. were subjected to record-setting heat on the 4th of July, with heat alerts issued from the Midwest to the Deep South and to the Northeast. In Washington, D.C., National Guard members were seen rendering aid to heat victims attending the America 250 festivities. I'm Rachel Charniak, WTAQ News, Talk Sports.
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8: I'm Taylor Riggs, and this is the Fox Business Report. The major averages ending higher as the AI trade gained momentum, with tech stocks among the biggest winners and the Dow notching its 21st record close of the year and finishing above the 53,000 level for the first time, only a week after the Dow closed above the 52,000 milestone. Tech and industrials advanced while healthcare lagged. Memory chip makers and semiconductors regaining their footing, with shares of Advanced Micro Devices jumping over 7%. One of the best performers of the S&P 500 following an upgrade from Goldman Sachs, the firm raising its price price target on the stock to $640 a share from $450. Goldman expects strong quarterly earnings from AMD and robust guidance. The Dow up 156 points, the NASDAQ higher by 288, S&P 500 up 54. That's your Fox Business Report. I'm Hillary Barsky, invested in you.
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1: Hey, it's Matt and Rob. 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